0: with a red carpet and military flyover to kick off an historic three-day US visit. After shaking hands during a brief but ornate greeting, Trump and Xi departed Joint Base Andrews en route for Washington, D.C. It's expected AI, trade and security will be on the agenda. Speaking on his way back from Ireland earlier this month, Mr. Trump claimed relations between the two superpowers are good.
1: I think he's behaved reasonably well, and we behave reasonably well. You know, when they say that China spies on us, I say, you're right, and we spy on them too. You know, we spy on them too.
0: Three people have been charged with assaulting an emergency worker after a group of protesters gathered in Hampshire. It was ahead of the expected arrival of a boat carrying migrants in Gosport that headed along the coast to Dover instead. In sport, Chelsea have started their Women's Champions League campaign with an unconvincing 1-0 win against Austria Vienna. Fika Kapteyn scored the only goal of the game. The WSL club suffered an injury blow with midfielder Kira Walsh forced off in the first half. That's the latest. I'm Daisy Steele.
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4: 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And when you pass through the rivers, they will not sweep over you. When you walk through the fire, you will not be burned. The flames will not set you ablaze. Isaiah 43:2.

is so, so good. Natalie Lane and Church Bells on Used to Be One. Through the night on a Thursday morning, it is Brian Furr with you, just approaching 6 minutes past one. And of course, you can check in. Say hello to me. Let me know where you're listening from, Brian at ucb.co.uk. Coming up this hour, we're going to have your night blessing and our UCB word for today. Now, though, getting back to sounds with this, it's Wes Sharrock, As Real as It Gets on Used to Be One.

You're on It Used To Be One through the night. It is Brian Furrow with you. And a reminder that It Used To Be has a dedicated news team that bring you the topics of the day from a Christian perspective. Now, did you know this? By 2040, how many additional adult social carers do you think we will need? Well, it's estimated at 470,000, and that is just in England alone. Well, It Used To Be News' James Morris has been speaking to Rosemary, a care home resident, along with Worcester-based Care J, who are trying to encourage more of us to consider becoming care workers. 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

0: You're on at ESB1 through the night on a Thursday morning. It is Brian Furr with you. Time now to check in with our ESB word for today. And this morning, it's a focus on how me and you are a creation in Christ, but how you must step into this identity on a daily basis. 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
2: Live the crucified life. In Galatians 2, Paul wrote, I have been crucified with Christ. It is no longer I who live, but Christ lives in me. And the life which I now live in the flesh, I live by faith in the Son of God, who loved me and gave himself for me. It's hard to get offended when you're dead. It's hard to get angry, get jealous, or get irritated too. Why? Because you're dead. The day you put your faith in Christ is the day your old self died. Your desires, your dreams, and your plans are dead in the water. The person who goes down in the waters of baptism is not the same person who comes up. You are a new creation in Christ. Of course, you must step into this identity on a daily basis. Paul said, I die daily in 1 Corinthians 15, verse 31. And in Luke 9, verse 23, Jesus said, whoever wants to be my disciple must deny themselves and take up their cross daily. The key word in both verses is daily. There's great freedom in this daily death. Your performance is no longer a statement of your worth. Your ego is no longer on the line and your reputation is no longer at risk. You are living for the approval of one, that is the Lord. Hence, Paul could write in Galatians 6, verse 14, God forbid that I should boast except in the cross of our Lord Jesus Christ, by whom the world has been crucified to me, and I to the world. Then, to drive home his point, in Colossians 3, verse 3, he wrote, For you died, and your life is hidden with Christ in God.
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I'm a simple man with dust on these cracked and calloused hands. 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I paved the road to hell with stones I laid myself. In a

Nora Bart, and If I Would Have Known on Used to Be One. Through the Night, it's Brian Farrow with you. Stand by. I've new music from Van Buren on the way. But first, here's Sun's Hold On Used to Be One.

Blessing Offer and Autobahn on UCB One. Through the night, it's Brian Farrow with you right now. 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This next song is from Van Buren. Now, currently, he gets over 70,000 listens per month on Spotify. And this is his latest release. It's called Talk Me Down.

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0: This is Used to Be One Thursday Overnight Show. It is Brian Farrell with you. And right now, you and I have an opportunity just to meditate on what God might be saying to us. Let's reflect on the day together. And as you listen to our Thursday night blessing, I'd encourage you just to quiet yourself, quiet your mind, and just think. Think about how God is always with you when you rest.
1: May you rest tonight, knowing that God is there. He watches over you. He knows your deepest disappointment and your strongest longing.

May he give you grace to trust him, to do a deep work as you sleep, straightening out your rough edges and giving you strength again.

And that was a reading by Danielle, based on Malcolm Duncan's Moment of Meditation and his Night Blessing series of texts. And to find out more about him and his work, head on over to his website, malcolmduncan.co.uk, and we'll have another Night Blessing for you same time tomorrow.

Gladden and All Rise on UCB One. Through the night, it is Brian Furr with you. We are heading towards our 2 o'clock news, but don't go anywhere. After two, we're going to check in with our 10-minute Bible talks. Now though, bringing you, me and everyone else the news, this is Josiah Queen, now playing on UCB One.

0: after ejecting from their training aircraft on Anglesey. Footage shows huge plumes of smoke and fire erupting as the plane hits the ground. Thousands of civilian volunteers could be mobilised to help save lives in the event of a national emergency. A think tank is proposing a new national resilience corps of 10,000 people trained to help communities during major crises. And there's some more good news for Oasis fans. The band's announced extra shows for their upcoming tour. That's the latest. I'm Daisy Steele.
1: Thanks so much to our 2 o'clock news team. 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
3: 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Deuteronomy 7:9.

Claire Leslie and 20-something on UCB1 through the night. It is Brian Furrow with you, just on 5 minutes past two. Thank you so much for keeping me company through the night. And of course, you can check in, say hello to me, let me know where you're listening from, brian@ucb.co.uk. Coming up this hour, I've got brand new music from For King and Country I'm going to share with you. And also, we're going to check in with our 10-minute Bible Talks, do that right at 2:30. Now though, getting back to sounds with this, it's Joseph O'Brien, Looking Down on UCB1.

0: Sofika again and again on UCB1. 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
1: Walker Hayes alongside Kane Brown, that is Song for My Son. You're in UCB One through the night. It's Brian Farr with you, just approaching 20 past two. Time now to check in with our 10-minute Bible Talks. And this Thursday, we're focusing on the Book of Judges, chapter 13. Now, we are introduced in this chapter to Israel's latest hero, Samson. And in this passage, Samson, while ultimately compromising and falling into sin and unfaithfulness, was used by God. And like many of our heroes, he was deeply flawed. And this tension between God's deliverance and Israel's fall into sin and temptation, it mirrors the tension in our own lives. You see, even good earthly heroes won't live up to their expectations and ultimately deliver us. We need a savior, not a flawed leader. And Jesus is the only one who can save us. And it is our perfect savior. So let's look at him today, the only one who will never let us down and come and save us. Here's our Bible talk.
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5: I'm Tanya Wilmoth. Who is your hero? We teeter on the edges of hero worship and hero deconstruction in our culture today. Look no further than the most recent Super Bowl, when Taylor Swift, recently named Time's Person of the Year, entered the stadium to a chorus of boos. Now, this is the same person who sold out concerts in the U.S. with crowds surpassing NFL attendance records night after night, while police officers, kids, moms, and Swifties exchanged friendship bracelets in the streets surrounding those stadiums. We want our heroes, and we also want to tear them down. We want them to save us from our boredom and our regular everyday lives, but we also want them to be like us, so we don't have to feel like our own lives and work do not matter. This struggle is not new. It was present in ancient Israel during the time of the judges, particularly in the story of Samson. The people of Israel were searching for deliverance, but they were also caught in a cycle of disobedience and destruction. Judges 13:1 tells us that the people did what was evil in the sight of the Lord. Again, and we're going to hear that again. So he gave them into the hands of the Philistines for 40 years. This phrase is repeated over and over in Judges. The writer makes it clear, the people no longer saw their actions as a problem. Idol worship became normal to them. In their own eyes, everything seemed fine. But in God's eyes, their behavior was wicked. How often do we determine what is right and wrong based on our own understanding rather than God's standard? We tell ourselves, do what feels right. Do that because it feels right. But God's standard for holiness is something we can never meet on our own. Thomas Brooks, a Puritan writer, once said, "Satan paints sin with virtue's colors. We justify our actions just as the Israelites did." But in the midst of Israel's rebellion, God was still working. Samson. This is where he comes in. Now, Manoah and his wife had no children. See Judges 13. Interestingly, we have no evidence that anyone actually cried out to God for deliverance, yet God intervened anyway. An angel of the Lord appeared to Manoah's wife and told her she would have a son who would be set apart as a Nazirite. Now, this meant three things. One, no razor could touch his hair. Two, he could not eat or drink anything from the vine. And three, he could not come into contact with a dead body. Now, the purpose of this vow was to show dependence on God, usually for a limited time. But Samson was to be a Nazirite for life. His birth was a direct response to Israel's suffering. He was going to be set apart to be their hero. Now, Manoah, to his credit, believed God. He prayed for more instruction on how to raise his son. So the angel returned and confirmed everything again. Later, as they offered a burnt sacrifice, the angel of the Lord ascended in the flames, leaving Manoah and his wife in awe and worship. Then Samson was born. God kept his promise. And as he grew, the Lord's spirit began to stir in him, stirring in him what he would do for Israel. Now, Judges 13:5 states that Samson would begin to save Israel from the Philistines. God fulfilled this promise even within this chapter as he stirred Samson's heart for the work he was appointed to do. Now, though Samson's deliverance would not be immediate or complete, God was setting the stage for Israel's eventual salvation. Samson was unique among the judges of Israel. As the 12th and final judge, he stood at the transition from the time of the judges to the era of kings. Unlike his predecessors, he did not lead an army but fought the Philistines single-handedly. His life was deeply entangled with the very people he was meant to oppose. This is what led to his downfall. And despite his flaws, breaking the Ten Commandments, violating the Nazirite vow, and acting impulsively, he was still used by God to begin Israel's deliverance. Samson's story mirrors Israel's own struggle, inconsistency, unfaithfulness, and divine intervention at every turn. Samson's story mirrors our own struggle, inconsistency, unfaithfulness, and divine intervention at every turn. Even in his failure, Samson was a part of God's plan. His incomplete deliverance pointed to a greater hope, one that would be fulfilled in David and ultimately in Jesus Christ. So, was Samson a flawed hero? And if so, who is our perfect Savior? Now, the story of Samson is one many of us have heard since childhood, but how do we explain to anyone, especially children, the failings of someone sent to be a, quote, Savior for Israel? Samson obeyed in some ways and completely failed in others. He fought the Philistines, but his personal relationships with them totally complicated his mission. And he's not alone. Many biblical heroes were deeply flawed. Noah stood firm in faith while he was building the ark, but afterward he fell into drunkenness and embarrassed his family. Abraham followed God's call to leave Ur, but then he lied to the Egyptians about Sarah being his wife. Moses boldly confronted Pharaoh, but later let pride lead him to disobedience when he hit on the rock for water. Now, it's not just biblical heroes, it's us. In our families, our marriages, our parenting, it's in our churches, it's in our words. A shadow of inconsistency follows us all. So what do we do? Well, we need a better hero. Samson was one of many saviors God used to stir Israel's heart for a better king. A savior who would never fail, never sin, never betray his father. Of course, that savior is Jesus Christ. And unlike Samson, he never fell into sin. Unlike Noah, Abraham, and Moses, he never made a mistake. He lived the perfect life we never could, then died to break the chains of sin and death that entangle us. He offers us a resurrected life, a sinless eternity with our Father. So what are we teaching our kids about hero worship? Who are we pointing them to as their ultimate example? Who are we tearing down in front of them? Why are we so inconsistent with our words and actions? We need a savior to rescue us, not a human leader, not a cultural figure, not a sports star, not even ourselves. We need Jesus. Let's ask God to clarify in our hearts and minds that he is our true hero, that we would not place our hope in flawed leaders, but in the only one who will never fail us. Let's not settle for lesser saviors. Let's point our children, our families, and ourselves to the King who reigns forever. As Jesus himself said in John 12:46, I have come as a light to shine in this dark world so that all who put their trust in me will no longer remain in the dark. May we turn to that light. May we trust him alone to lead us out of darkness into eternal life.
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You're on UCB One through the night. It's Brian Farr with you. And a reminder that UCB has a dedicated news team that bring you the topics of the day from a Christian perspective. And this week, we asked you, are you looking forward to a future milestone? Well, as the 2000th anniversary of Jesus' death and resurrection approaches, churches around the world are being encouraged to share God's love with those around them. Now, we spoke to the team at Chanctonbury Church in Sussex, who've also been dreaming big with God and a focus on the year 2033. 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
1: When Jesus tells two parables to make his point, that's significant. But when he needs to tell three parables, like his memorable stories about the lost sheep, the lost coin, and the lost son, it's time to sit up and take notice.
2: The first parable is one sheep in 100 that are lost. The second parable is one coin in 10 that are lost. The third parable is one son in 2 that's lost. Now, that's deliberate. It's as if Jesus is zooming into the individual. You know, we're not just a faceless name in a faceless crowd as far as God is concerned. God will zoom right in there to hunt us out, whether we're 1 in 100, 1 in 10, 1 in 2. That's how big God's heart is, Jesus wanted the Pharisees to know, and still wants us to know today, and whose constant heart to any who've discovered that they are lost. Own fault, other people's choices, wandered away, whatever it might be, however you ended up lost, the big heart of the Father today cries out with this simple message to you. Come home, I'm waiting for you.
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Young and Jeannie on Used to Be One. Through the night, it is Brian Furrow with you. And of course, you can check in, say hello to me, brian@usb.co.uk. Let me know where you're listening from. 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

0: did I get here?
1: Judah Ball and myself on UCB One. We're heading towards our 3 o'clock news this rather early Thursday morning, but don't go anywhere after three. I'll have your fun fact of the day, and also we have your Bernie Diamond teaching as well. Your latest news is right after this.

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1: Yet the Lord longs to be gracious to you. Therefore, he will rise up to show you compassion. For the Lord is a God of justice. Blessed are all who wait for him. Isaiah 30:18.

Terry Inn and Toby Mac, that is Hope Road. You're on UCB One through the night on a Thursday morning. It's Brian Farr with you just on 6 minutes past three. Thank you so much for keeping me company. Coming up this hour, we'll have your fun fact of the day. And this morning, it's a fun fact all about our brains. So listen in for that. And also around about 3:30, we'll have your Bernie Diamond teaching as well. Now though, back to sounds with this. It's Jake Isaac, Good Man on UCB One.

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2: Life is strange.

Ben Hayden and Trippin on News to Be One. Through the night, it's Brian Furr with you. Let's have your fun fact of the day. And this is for you to share with friends and family, or maybe keep in the back pocket for the next quiz night you're heading along to. How about this? It's a fun fact all about our brains. You see, your brain itself cannot feel pain. It has no pain receptors. And that's why you often hear of surgeons. They can actually operate on the brain while the patient is awake. So there you have it. Your brain itself can't feel pain. Every day, a learning day on UCB1.

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And Wilson and Strong on UCB One through the night on a Thursday morning. It's Brian Furr with you in just a few moments. We're going to be checking in with our Bernie Dummett teaching. And this morning, Bernie continues his series, which is all about God's miracle makeover for us. And tonight's program is called Born Again. I'll let you know more on that right after this. Here's Jimmy Levy. Take the lead on UCB One.

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0: Liddy Lynn and Easy on UCB1. Through the night, it is Brian Furr with you, just approaching 3:30. Time now to check in with our Bernie Dimmitt teaching. And this Thursday, Bernie continues his series, God's Miracle Makeover for You. And tonight's programme is called Born Again. You see, Bernie says born again is one of those terms that carries a lot of baggage around with it, doesn't it? So if you consider yourself to be born again, can I ask you, what difference does that actually make to your life? And what difference did it make yesterday? And what difference is it making today? Here's Bernie.
1: Born again. As I said, there's a term that carries quite a bit of baggage around with it. And even in the Christian community, it's a term that people use without thinking through it too much. It, of course, comes from the discussion that Jesus had with Nicodemus one time. The old Nick was one of the good guys. He, unlike most of the Jewish ruling body called the Sanhedrin, he actually believed in Jesus. Problem was, the rest of them were so anti-Jesus, he had to sneak over one night in the dark so no one would see him to have a chat with this Jesus fellow. Here's how that chat unfolded. John chapter 3, beginning at verse 1. Now, there was a Pharisee named Nicodemus, a leader of the Jews. He came to Jesus by night and said to him, "Rabbi, we know that you're a teacher who's come from God, for no one can do these signs that you're doing apart from the presence of God." And Jesus answered him, "Very truly, I tell you, no one can see the kingdom of God without being born again." Nicodemus said to him, "How can you be born after having grown old? Can you enter your mother's womb a second time and be born?" And Jesus said, "Very truly, I tell you, no one can enter the kingdom of God without being born of water and of spirit. What is born of the flesh is flesh, but what is born of the spirit is spirit. Don't be astonished that I say to you, you must be born again." What was Jesus really driving at here? His point was that just as we've physically been born into the world, as plain, as patently obvious and necessary as that physical birth was, so too, if we're to enter the kingdom of heaven, there needs to be a spiritual birth, a birth that he refers to as being born again or being born from above, born of the Holy Spirit. Now, you see, for the most part, we kind of see that as a theological statement or maybe a statement of fact. But do we really see it as a personally relevant statement? Are we impacted? Are you deeply impacted and moved by this reality? If you've accepted Jesus, do you think much about the fact that you've been born again? Does it make a difference to your life? To be honest with you, as excited as I am about the life that I have in Jesus, this passage hadn't really impacted on me. It hasn't impacted on how I see and feel this amazing grace that I've experienced until relatively recently. I was reading a newspaper. Spurgeon used to say that a preacher should have a Bible in one hand and a newspaper in the other. So I'm reading my newspaper, and I come across an article entitled Guilt, Innocence, and the American Way. I just want to read the first part of it to you. I wonder whether it'll impact your perception of being born again the way it did mine. Here's how it went. "Death row inmates who have beaten the needle are leading a campaign against capital punishment," writes Nick O'Malley. "The first man to be freed from death row in the US because of DNA evidence remembers the moment his lawyer gave him the news as though it was yesterday. It's as clear as the vision before me now," says Kirk Bloodsworth, who was exonerated in 1993 after 9 years in prison. He was sitting on his bunk in a death row cell when his lawyer was ushered in and told him that he was innocent and that he would be released in a few days. He began to weep. "Of course I cried. Everyone cries at birth," he said. "I have been born twice, once as a baby and once as a grown man. And after that, I saw the whole world fresh." There it is. Here is this man who was on death row, born once, condemned to die, then born again as his guilt was removed from him. Of course, it's a powerful, powerful metaphor or parable that unpacks the amazing thing that happens when our guilt's removed, the moment we believe in Jesus. Every parable, of course, has its limitations, as does this one, since, of course, he was unjustly condemned to death and the guilt was removed when his innocence was proven through DNA evidence. You and I, on the other hand, through our rebellion against God, have rightly been condemned to an eternal death separated from him, for the wages of sin are death, and we've all sinned and fallen short of the glory of God. But back to what strikes me about this man's story is not simply that he was elated the moment the guilt and the punishment were removed from him. That's natural. You'd expect that. Hey, I think I'd be doing cartwheels around the prison cell. The thing that strikes me is that it's still impacting his life today. It happened in 1993, over 20 years ago, and still today he says, I remember it as though it was yesterday. It's as clear as the vision before me now. I've been born twice, and now I see the world fresh. His second birth has impacted his whole life, his whole perspective. He is a changed man through that experience. And I'm sure he'd tell anyone this story who was prepared to listen. I mean, wouldn't you? So why then do you and I know so many Christians who don't seem at all excited about being born again? Why do so many Christians grumble and wander through life as though nothing's changed, when once they were lost and now they're found? When once they were condemned to death, they were. Whether they realized it back then or not, they were on death row. But now the guilt and the punishment's been lifted off them, and they have freedom and eternal life through Jesus Christ. Why doesn't that change the perspective of so many Christians from that moment on for the rest of their lives? What's the matter with us people? There's so many people who believe in Jesus, people who call themselves Christians, who are downcast, who aren't happy with their lot in life, whose words are full of complaining, who are praying for a breakthrough when all along they've already received the biggest breakthrough they're ever going to get. They were once on death row, but now they've had a second birth, and still that hasn't changed their perspective on life. Can I ask you plainly and quietly but directly, are you one of those people? Or has your escape from the eternal death row been a completely life-transforming experience? Does it still bring you joy and a fresh perspective today? So many people want a fresh new life, and they think it comes from changing their circumstances. And yet truly, our externalities, our situation, our bank balance, our address, our mode of transport, our social status, none of those things are really where it's at. All of those, all the wrinkles and the bumps in them, all the things that we would rather change and have differently, they pale into significance for the man or the woman who once was on death row and was set free and born again. What I can't understand is why we trade in our diamonds for stones, why we shift our focus from this awesome reality, the death row reality of being born again a second time, to all this other stuff. Why is it that for so many Christians, their second birth, which in the eternal scheme of things is far more significant than Kirk Bloodsworth's escape, is less significant than his second birth is to him? We're smack bang in the middle of a series I've called God's Miracle Makeover for You. And if you're in need of a miracle makeover, I suggest this is the place you start. Open your Bible, John's Gospel, the fourth book in the New Testament, chapter 3, and read what Jesus says about your second birth. Meditate on it. Pray over it. Let the Holy Spirit use it in you and through you. And my friend, this is what's going to happen. Let me tell you. All of a sudden, a million small ailments in your life will completely lose their significance because you'll be seeing them with a fresh set of eyes. You'll be seeing them from God's perspective.
0: Bernie Dimas and his different perspective this morning. And if you want to find out more about Bernie and his work, you can check his website, christianityworks.com. 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

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Through the night, it's Brian Farrer with you. Let's take a listen to new music on the playlist for the month of September. And this next track, it is the latest release from Abigail Joy. I think you're going to like it. It's called 2 Cents.

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1: Hi, my name is Chip Kowal Singh, and alongside my wife Sarah, we lead Harvest City Church in Leicester. There are moments in life when things would make no sense and God seems in a galaxy far, far away. But even then, He is right beside you. People may abandon you. People may walk out on you. But God will never, ever leave you. He will take care of you. The Bible declares that He's close to the brokenhearted. He's the father to the fatherless. He's the friend that stays closer than a brother. Whatever battles you're facing, whatever difficulties that are in front of you, whatever giant that is stood in front of you, rest assured that He is right by your side. Listen, whatever you're facing, whatever you're going through, remember these words that I am loved and approved by God.
0: 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You're gonna be

Fortis Frank and Sunrise on UCB One. We're heading towards our 4 o'clock news, but don't go anywhere. After four, I'll have your night blessing and our UCB word for today. Your latest news is right after this.

John Rodriguez and House of God on Used to Be One, Thursday morning, the 24th of September. It is Brian Farr with you. You are most welcome in. Thank you so, so much for keeping me company through the night. And of course, you can check in, say hello to me, let me know where you're listening in from, brian@ucb.co.uk. Coming up this hour, I'm going to have your night blessing. We'll also have our Used to Be word for today and your record of the week as well. Now though, getting back to sounds with this, it's Abby Siller, Deep Down Low on Used to Be One.

0: This is Used to Be One Thursday Overnight Show. It is Brian Farrell with you. And right now, you and I have an opportunity just to meditate on what God might be saying to us. Let's reflect on the day together. And as you listen to our Thursday night blessing, I'd encourage you just to quiet yourself, quiet your mind, and just think. Think about how God is always with you when you rest.
1: 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He watches over you. He knows your deepest disappointment and your strongest longing.

May he give you grace to trust him, to do a deep work as you sleep, straightening out your rough edges and giving you strength again.

And that was a reading by Danielle, based on Malcolm Duncan's Moment of Meditation and his Night Blessing series of texts. And to find out more about him and his work, head on over to his website, malcolmduncan.co.uk, and we'll have another Night Blessing for you same time tomorrow.

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0: You're listening to UCB One Through the Night. It is Brian Farrell with you. Thank you so, so much for keeping me company. Time now to check in with our record of the week. And this week, we're putting the spotlight on Called Out Music. Yes, Called Out Music is a British-Nigerian gospel artist, songwriter, and also producer. Now, he was born in Nigeria, but raised in Hampshire, right here in the UK, and he's now based in the USA. Back in 2020, he won a MOBO for the best gospel act, and this is his brand new release. It's Called Out Music and Have My Yes.
1: 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UCB One's Check. Record of

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And before that, we heard our record of the week, Called Out Music, and his latest release, Have My Yes. 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

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It is Brian Farr with you now. Looking ahead to entertainment happening a little bit later on our Thursday for our ECB One. Well, from 10 o'clock tonight, Dave Tanner is in the chair for his show, ECB One's Greatest Hits. 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

0: You're on at Yeast to Be One through the night on a Thursday morning. It is Brian Furr with you. Time now to check in with our Yeast to Be word for today. And this morning, it's a focus on how me and you are a creation in Christ, but how you must step into this identity on a daily basis. 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
2: Live the crucified life. In Galatians 2, Paul wrote, I have been crucified with Christ. It is no longer I who live, but Christ lives in me. And the life which I now live in the flesh, I live by faith in the Son of God, who loved me and gave himself for me. It's hard to get offended when you're dead. It's hard to get angry, get jealous, or get irritated too. Why? Because you're dead. The day you put your faith in Christ is the day your old self died. Your desires, your dreams, and your plans are dead in the water. The person who goes down in the waters of baptism is not the same person who comes up. You are a new creation in Christ. Of course, you must step into this identity on a daily basis. Paul said, I die daily in 1 Corinthians 15, verse 31. And in Luke 9, verse 23, Jesus said, whoever wants to be my disciple must deny themselves and take up their cross daily. The key word in both verses is daily. There's great freedom in this daily death. Your performance is no longer a statement of your worth. Your ego is no longer on the line and your reputation is no longer at risk. You are living for the approval of one, that is the Lord. Hence, Paul could write in Galatians 6, verse 14, God forbid that I should boast except in the cross of our Lord Jesus Christ, by whom the world has been crucified to me, and I to the world. Then, to drive home his point, in Colossians 3, verse 3, he wrote, For you died, and your life is hidden with Christ in God.
0: And that's our Yeast to Be word for today this morning. 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

I'd rather make my errors on the side of too much grace. Oh, let me take a hold of your mercy, 'cause I wanna swing it for the fence. I'd rather live like it's

All the way from Northern Ireland, that is Chris Llewellyn and Gamble on Your Goodness. You're in UCB One, it is Brian Farrell with you. That's just about it for me. Thank you so, so much for keeping me company through the night. But keep your radio on though, because just after five, the brilliant Bex Millington is in the chair for our breakfast show. Bex with us all the way through till 9 o'clock. Have a blessed Thursday ahead, and I'll chat to you tomorrow from midnight.

It is Lindy for your Thursday morning. Hi, I'm Bex. It's great to have your company. Got loads on the way for you this morning, including a throwback Thursday tune for you, 10-minute Bible talk, scripture crossword clue, and up next, why the first 15 minutes of a run or a walk are always the worst. There is a scientific reason as to why.

0: Thank you so much for putting on UCB1 for your Thursday morning. Now, I know it is autumn, but this is a point where a lot of people actually do then pick up the whole exercise thing. I am back at the gym, trying to walk, all those sorts of things. I used to be a runner. Now, if you've ever been a runner or done any form of physical exercise where you are moving, walking, running, all those kinds of things, you know the first 15 minutes, your body's like, what are you doing? Often termed the hardest part of the run is that first 15 minutes. Why? Why is this so? Well, Richard Taylor, who is a lecturer in strength conditioning rehabilitation at Coventry University, says there's actually an argument that's going on in your body. Yes, when you begin running, an argument starts between your muscles and your cardiorespiratory system. Nothing we can do to stop the quarrel. There are just many things we can do to help the body find a resolution more quickly as you get going. Because the moment you start moving, your working muscles demand a rapid supply of energy almost immediately. Yet the system responsible for producing that energy from oxygen isn't quite, you know, up to speed, if you will. So to meet this increased demand, your heart rate rises, your breathing becomes deeper and faster, and the blood flow is redirected towards the working muscles. That allows more oxygen to be transported from the lungs to the muscles, where it is then used to be able to go. It's known as the oxygen uptake kinetics. How rapidly the body can increase oxygen consumption when we begin exercising. Three phases. Body focuses on increasing blood flow and oxygen. Second phase, the muscles begin activating the aerobic energy production. And the third, the oxygen deliveries made it and the demand becomes largely matched. And that's when you reach that, oh no, I can actually do this. Oh, I'm okay. I can actually do this. So, what are some of the things you can be thinking about? Warm up first. That allows your body to go, oh, okay, we're doing a thing here. An easy jog, a brisk walk actually can really help. But if you don't have time for a warm-up, start slightly slower than your intended pace. That allows your body to adjust, making it much more comfortable experience. But also just remind yourself when you're out for a run or a walk and you're like, oh, I don't want to do this, just go, if after 15 minutes I'm not happy, I can go home. Trust me, you will want to keep going.
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0: It is Joel Vaughan for your Thursday morning. I'm Bex. It's great to have your company. Now, I've briefly mentioned previously about a person on Instagram that I follow by the name of Brian Guam. Fascinating story. So he started off pretending that God was real by doing four things every day: praying, reading the Bible, practicing gratitude, and putting into place what he's learned from the Bible. Very simple things. And over the course of 30 days, he actually came to know Christ. It's an amazing little story. And he was like, well, hang on, I want to see what other, you know, other religions are out there. And he started looking at Islam. He lasted 4 days and he's like, no, I need to step away from this. But one of the things that he mentioned was the difference between the Bible and the Quran. And said the Quran is all about be better. Remove the things that you are struggling with and just try harder. And everyone in the Quran, according to him, is portrayed as being perfect and never having any faults. He said, when you compare that to the Bible, other than Jesus, everyone's faults are on display. Everyone is very clearly not perfect. Jesus is the only living example of a perfect life. And he says, there's something so joyous in knowing that we're not expected to be perfect. This is where grace comes in. And one of those people he ends up talking about is Samson, who we're starting to look at today with 10-minute Bible talks.
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4: I'm Tanya Wilmoth. Who is your hero? We teeter on the edges of hero worship and hero deconstruction in our culture today. Look no further than the most recent Super Bowl, when Taylor Swift, recently named Time's Person of the Year, entered the stadium to a chorus of boos. Now, this is the same person who sold out concerts in the U.S. with crowds surpassing NFL attendance records night after night, while police officers' kids, moms, and Swifties exchanged friendship bracelets in the streets surrounding those stadiums. We want our heroes, and we also want to tear them down. We want them to save us from our boredom and our regular everyday lives, but we also want them to be like us, so we don't have to feel like our own lives and work do not matter. This struggle is not new. It was present in ancient Israel during the time of the judges, particularly in the story of Samson. The people of Israel were searching for deliverance, but they were also caught in a cycle of disobedience and destruction. Judges 13:1 tells us that the people did what was evil in the sight of the Lord. Again, and we're going to hear that again. So he gave them into the hands of the Philistines for 40 years. This phrase is repeated over and over in Judges. The writer makes it clear. The people no longer saw their actions as a problem. Idol worship became normal to them. In their own eyes, everything seemed fine. But in God's eyes, their behavior was wicked. How often do we determine what is right and wrong based on our own understanding rather than God's standard? We tell ourselves, do what feels right. Do that because it feels right. But God's standard for holiness is something we can never meet on our own. Thomas Brooks, a Puritan writer, once said, Satan paints sin with virtue's colors. We justify our actions just as the Israelites did. But in the midst of Israel's rebellion, God was still working. Samson. This is where he comes in. Now, Manoah and his wife had no children. See Judges 13. Interestingly, we have no evidence that anyone actually cried out to God for deliverance, yet God intervened anyway. An angel of the Lord appeared to Manoah's wife and told her she would have a son who would be set apart as a Nazirite. Now, this meant three things. One, no razor could touch his hair. Two, he could not eat or drink anything from the vine. And three, he could not come into contact with a dead body. Now, the purpose of this vow was to show dependence on God, usually for a limited time. But Samson was to be a Nazirite for life. His birth was a direct response to Israel's suffering. He was going to be set apart to be their hero. Now, Manoah, to his credit, believed God. He prayed for more instruction on how to raise his son. So the angel returned and confirmed everything again. Later, as they offered a burnt sacrifice, the angel of the Lord ascended in the flames, leaving Manoah and his wife in awe and worship. Then Samson was born. God kept his promise. And as he grew, the Lord's spirit began to stir in him, showing him, stirring in him what he would do for Israel. Now, Judges 13:5 states that Samson would begin to save Israel from the Philistines. God fulfilled this promise even within this chapter as he stirred Samson's heart for the work he was appointed to do. Now, though Samson's deliverance would not be immediate or complete, God was setting the stage for Israel's eventual salvation. Samson was unique among the judges of Israel. As the 12th and final judge, he stood at the transition from the time of the judges to the era of kings. Unlike his predecessors, he did not lead an army but fought the Philistines single-handedly. His life was deeply entangled with the very people he was meant to oppose. This is what led to his downfall. And despite his flaws, breaking the Ten Commandments, violating the Nazirite vow, and acting impulsively, he was still used by God to begin Israel's deliverance. Samson's story mirrors Israel's own struggle, inconsistency, unfaithfulness, and divine intervention at every turn. Samson's story mirrors our own struggle, inconsistency, unfaithfulness, and divine intervention at every turn. Even in his failure, Samson was a part of God's plan. His incomplete deliverance pointed to a greater hope, one that would be fulfilled in David and ultimately in Jesus Christ. So, was Samson a flawed hero? And if so, who is our perfect Savior? Now, the story of Samson is one many of us have heard since childhood, but how do we explain to anyone, especially children, the failings of someone sent to be a, quote, savior for Israel? Samson obeyed in some ways and completely failed in others. He fought the Philistines, but his personal relationships with them totally complicated his mission. And he's not alone. Many biblical heroes were deeply flawed. Noah stood firm in faith while he was building the ark, but afterward he fell into drunkenness and embarrassed his family. Abraham followed God's call to leave Ur, but then he lied to the Egyptians about Sarah being his wife. Moses boldly confronted Pharaoh, but later let pride lead him to disobedience when he hit on the rock for water. Now, it's not just biblical heroes, it's us. In our families, our marriages, our parenting, it's in our churches, it's in our words. A shadow of inconsistency follows us all. So what do we do? Well, we need a better hero. Samson was one of many saviors God used to stir Israel's heart for a better king. A savior who would never fail, never sin, never betray his father. Of course, that savior is Jesus Christ. And unlike Samson, he never fell into sin. Unlike Noah, Abraham, and Moses, he never made a mistake. He lived the perfect life we never could, then died to break the chains of sin and death that entangle us. He offers us a resurrected life, a sinless eternity with our Father. So what are we teaching our kids about hero worship? Who are we pointing them to as their ultimate example? Who are we tearing down in front of them? Why are we so inconsistent with our words and actions? We need a savior to rescue us, not a human leader, not a cultural figure, not a sports star, not even ourselves. We need Jesus. Let's ask God to clarify in our hearts and minds that he is our true hero, that we would not place our hope in flawed leaders, but in the only one who will never fail us. Let's not settle for lesser saviors. Let's point our children, our families, and ourselves to the King who reigns forever. As Jesus himself said in John 12:46, I have come as a light to shine in this dark world so that all who put their trust in me will no longer remain in the dark. May we turn to that light. May we trust him alone to lead us out of darkness into eternal life.
0: Thank you so much for that, Tanya. We'll be looking at the second part of Samson's life tomorrow with Jensen Holbig. Now, if you want to know more, head to 10minutebibletalks.com.

0: Love this new one from Eresford with Lifeline. 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
1: Hi, I'm Becky Murray from One by One. In 2018, I fell and badly broke my foot, so the hospital gave me an orthopaedic boot. This boot was amazing as it let me walk. The only problem was it had a 1-inch heel. The worst possible height for me, because if I wear flat shoes, I was 1 inch higher, but if I wore a heel, then my right leg was 1 inch lower. My legs weren't in sync and I was off balance. The truth is, we sometimes do this in our lifestyles too. Everything is going well professionally, but emotionally, we're exhausted. Or everything's going well in the family life, but our spirit is so dry. Or we overworked and undernourished. Jesus tells the apostles in Mark 6:31, "Come with me by yourselves to a quiet place and get some rest." We all need to rest, to be alone with Jesus. Let him nourish you today. Let him take that heavy load and refresh you in his presence. With him in the center, we can never be off balance.
0: Thank you so much for that, Becky. Such a great reminder there. Actually, by putting God center, helps you. Enables you to rest this weekend.
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1: From the Sky News Centre at 6, Andy Burnham wants a four-decade-old ban on football supporters drinking in the stands during men's games in England scrapped. The Prime Minister argues the move is discriminatory, given it doesn't apply to fans of other sports. Charlie Wyatt, the Sun's chief football writer, isn't convinced it's a good idea.
2: Andy Burnham, Everton fan, he was pictured at a rugby league match, you know, having a beer, then said, you know, why can't we do this inside stadium? Yeah, it's crazy that we couldn't do it. But having been at quite a few European games, particularly like Euros, where fans are throwing beer around, it's become a thing now, hasn't it?
1: Teenagers in England are going to be offered new vocational GCSEs under government plans for an exams shake-up. Ministers want to put technical and academic education on an equal footing. China's president arrived in Washington at the start of a three-day state visit. Xi Jinping was met off the plane by Donald Trump, while officials have also agreed an extended truce in their trade war. Dozens of properties have been raided as part of what police say is Scotland's largest ever operation to tackle human trafficking. 36 people have been arrested across Glasgow, Falkirk and Dundee. A campaign group is warning that millions of low-paid workers have no financial safety net if they're hit by an unexpected bill or emergency. The Living Wage Foundation says almost a third of people earning below the real living wage have no savings at all. Bob Bevel works at a food bank in Barnet.
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1: And you could pay for a coffee this morning using only your face. Revolut is trialling a new system allowing customers to verify their identity with just a glance and no need for a card or phone. From Sky News, I'm Leisha McKenna.
4: Thank you so much for the latest there. I'm Bex. It's great to have your company for a Thursday morning. Taking a look at your weather. And unlike yesterday, most areas are going to be staying dry with sunny spells throughout the day. That cloud will be thickening across Northern Ireland and Western Scotland. Some outbreaks of rain gradually spreading eastwards into the evening, so just be aware of that. A little bit windy if you're in the northwest. It's going to be feeling very warm and nice if you're in the southeast. Why don't we start this hour by looking to the book of 1 Peter.
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It is Madeline Ray for your Thursday morning. Hi, I'm Bex. It is great to have your company. Got loads on the way for you, including a biscuit from the 1950s is set to make a return. She's got the old grey matter thinking. Speaking of your brain, we will have the cryptic crossword clue on the way and up next on this day in church history.

It's Jervis Campbell, Magnolia, for your Thursday morning. It is the 24th of September. On this day in 1938, was the death of Silouan of Athos, an uneducated Russian monk, became famous for his spiritual counsel, prayer, and love of enemies. But what I find fascinating is that through his time as a monk, after long years of spiritual trials, he ended up with great humility and inner stillness. He prayed and wept for the whole world as for himself, but the highest value on love for his enemies. In a world that tells us we should put ourselves first, that it is all about me, I am the central character, the main character energy. There's a lot we can learn from this stillness. And nearly 100 years on, I think it is important to be weeping and praying for our world. And how different would our world be if we all chose to put the highest value on loving our enemies?

0: It's Caitlin Dennis, Enough For Me, for your Thursday morning. Now, just sharing about Suleiman of Athos, an uneducated Russian monk. Though barely literate, he ended up being sought out by pilgrims for his wise counsel. But part of that is that he didn't put himself first. He lived the sacrificed life. What does that look like today? Something that Word for Today is exploring more of now.
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2: Live the crucified life. In Galatians 2, Paul wrote, "I have been crucified with Christ. It is no longer I who live, but Christ lives in me. And the life which I now live in the flesh, I live by faith in the Son of God, who loved me and gave himself for me." It's hard to get offended when you're dead. It's hard to get angry, get jealous, or get irritated too. Why? Because you're dead. The day you put your faith in Christ is the day your old self died. Your desires, your dreams, and your plans are dead in the water. The person who goes down in the waters of baptism is not the same person who comes up. You are a new creation in Christ. Of course, you must step into this identity on a daily basis. Paul said, "I die daily," in 1 Corinthians 15, verse 31. And in Luke 9, verse 23, Jesus said, "Whoever wants to be my disciple must deny themselves and take up their cross daily." The key word in both verses is daily. There's great freedom in this daily death. Your performance is no longer a statement of your worth. Your ego is no longer on the line, and your reputation is no longer at risk. You are living for the approval of one, that is the Lord. Hence, Paul could write in Galatians 6, verse 14, "God forbid that I should boast except in the cross of our Lord Jesus Christ, by whom the world has been crucified to me, and I to the world." Then, to drive home his point, in Colossians 3, verse 3, he wrote, "For you died, and your life is hidden with Christ in God."

There's Limo Blaze and Ellie Lambert. Be a Thursday morning. If you've got a pet, you know, all right, that every so often they will knock on a door, whether it's a door to get into another room or whether they're outside and they're like, I would like to come in now. There's like a knocking. Okay. Yeah. You know that sound. There was a fisheries office over in Florida who heard that sound, went out and discovered it was a pelican who needed a little bit of help. Sadly, he had got a wing deeply wrapped around a fishing line and got the hook stuck in his wing. It was not pretty. But he knew where to go to get some help. And thankfully, there were animal experts there that were able to help with this pelican's delicate situation. And then they managed to give him a clean bill of health and returned to the wild. But here's the thing. In my mind, I have a very strange mind. I know that. I just picture this pelican has gone to his mates. He's like, I've got this fishing wire. I'm stuck. And they're like, oh, you want to go over to the fisheries? They'll give you a hand. It's absolutely fine. You might even get a bit of fish for you as well. Am I just the only one that thinks that way?

something that you would love to change about UCB? Maybe there is something that you love and you wish would come back. Maybe there's something you wish would go away. Well, this is your opportunity to have your say. We want to know what you think, all right? So we've put together a survey. I know it takes probably about 5 to 10 minutes. It's very simple. We just want to know what you think, all right? Be honest, share your thoughts, and you could be in with a chance to win a smart speaker. Right, so how do you get involved? It's very simple. ucb.co.uk/big radio survey. All right? Go through, you'll see the survey, and if you pop your name and address and all those sorts of stuff, your details, you'll be in the draw to win a smart speaker. But more importantly, you've had your say, and we thank you.

0: 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I'm Lucy Baxter. Andy Burnham says a ban on drinking in the stands at English football matches could be scrapped. It was made illegal in the 1980s, but the Prime Minister says it's not fair, as fans of other sports are allowed booze in the grounds. Elsewhere, teenagers in England are going to be offered new vocational GCSEs under government plans for an exam shake-up. Ministers want to put technical and academic education on an equal footing and offer students more work experience opportunities. China's presidents arrived in Washington at the start of a three-day state visit. Xi Jinping was met off the plane by Donald Trump, while officials have also agreed an extended truce in their trade war. And a campaign group is warning that millions of low-paid workers have no financial safety net if they're hit by an unexpected bill or emergency. The Living Wage Foundation says almost a third of people earning below the real living wage have no savings at all. That's the latest UCB News headlines.
1: Thank you so much for the latest there, Lucy. I'm Bex. It's great to have your company for a Thursday morning. Taking a look at your weather, and most areas are going to be staying nice and dry with some sunny spells throughout the day, so you could get your washing out on the line. However, cloud will be thickening across Northern Ireland, Western Scotland, with outbreaks of rain gradually spreading eastwards into the evening, so do be aware of that. It's going to be feeling very warm, though, if you're in the southeast. A little bit windy if you're in the northwest.
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0: It is Sam Bowman for your Thursday morning. Coming up to 25 to 7, I've got a record of the week for you very soon. Called Out Music, his new tune is phenomenal. Cannot wait to get that on for you. In the meantime, though,
1: the cryptic crossword clue.
0: Yes, today's word has 8 letters in it, all right? 8 letters. Do not let that scare you, because I feel like it's a pretty easy one. I could be wrong, though. All right, 8 letters. Here is your cryptic clue. Perhaps that rig's not crooked. Perhaps that rig's not crooked. What is the word I am thinking of? If you think you know, pop the word, your name, where you're from, into a WhatsApp and send it to 01782 911 111. Or you can email me, bex@ucb.co.uk. Perhaps that rig's not crooked. What is the word I am thinking of?

0: murder.
1: It is Hunter Blake for your Thursday morning. Just coming up to 22-7. Your cryptic crossword clue this morning has 8 letters in it. Your cryptic clue, perhaps that rig's not crooked. Good morning to Janet in Northumberland. You are correct. Also, Roz from Dorking. You are correct. Tim from Kent. Also, Philip from Whitwick. And also Martin in Cambridge, all getting in touch with the correct answer from the cryptic clue. I am very impressed with you this morning. All right, so if the cryptic clue, perhaps that rig's not crooked, was a little too cryptic, here is your less cryptic clue. Not curved, bent, or curly, or wavy in any way. Not curved, bent, curly, or wavy in any way. What is the word I am thinking of? You think you know, pop the word, your name, or you're from, into a WhatsApp and send it to 01782 911 111, or you can email me, bex@ucb.co.uk. I will have the answer for you after this.

0: I think she's kind of cool.
1: It is Christian Singleton and Jay Steph for your Thursday morning. Your cryptic crossword clue went a bit like this. It had 8 letters in it. Your cryptic clue was perhaps that rig's not crooked. Your less cryptic clue, not curved, bent, curly or wavy. What was the word I was looking for? It was straight. Oh, that rig's, yes, it all starts to make sense. That rig's not crooked. That's the opposite of crooked. Straight. Opposite of curved. Straight. Yes. Big congratulations going out to Karen in Madrid and Bev in Hampshire, both joining the others on the podium this morning. So a big round of applause. How did you get on? Yeah? All right. It was a little bit easier. I will try to go a little bit easier for you Friday morning tomorrow as we play again same time then. Got your record of the week coming up after this.

is Claire Leslie, passenger seat. I love that idea. It's like, you know what, God, you're in control. I am not in control. I'm going to go where you lead me. That doesn't absolve me from what my job is, but I'm not the one in the driver's seat here. And it's very similar to this week's record of the week, Called Out Music, Have My Yes, which is that song of surrender of like, yes, you know what, God, whatever it is, I'm going to follow you. And Called Out Music is, he's just an amazing man. So he's now based in the US, in Nashville. Dropped a whole new album, The Room, which was recorded all in one setting. And I think that more and more artists are doing this. We've got more AI coming through. They're like, no, we want real musicians in a real room making real music. Natalie Lane did this recently as well. And this whole album, you can hear it. There's just that authenticity that you just know that this has been recorded as they're just jamming, all recorded in one session. It's called The Room, and this is his song, Have My Yes.

0: It is Called Out Music, Have My Yes, for your Thursday morning. Coming up to 10 to 7, of course, this weekend, if you look up in the sky, we've got the harvest moon. Oh, I love the harvest moon. Okay, so basically, it just looks really yummy and orange. I know that sounds very, very strange, but it's the full moon that happens after the autumnal equinox, which was yesterday. Yes, so this is all happening on Saturday evening. It will be reaching its full phase or its peak at about 10 to 6 Saturday evening. But, you know, depending on where you are in the UK, obviously, you know, in London and Manchester and all that, it's going to be an hour later because we're on daylight savings time. Yes, I know. So basically, anywhere from 6 p.m. until around about 7:15, will be the rising of the harvest moon, which always glows. It's just, it's very pretty. But also, Saturn is going to be visible during the moon during that evening. So you get a twofer. I know. Here's the thing, though. You are going to need some binoculars to see Saturn. And if you want all the details, a telescope is required. The usual gubbins, you know, go somewhere where it's not artificially lit. You know, try and get away from the city lights. And enjoy the harvest moon.
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4: When Jesus tells two parables to make his point, that's significant. But when he needs to tell three parables, like his memorable stories about the lost sheep, the lost coin, and the lost son, it's time to sit up and take notice.
5: The first parable is one sheep in 100 that are lost. The second parable is one coin in 10 that are lost. The third parable is one son in 2 that's lost. Now, that's deliberate. It's as if Jesus is zooming into the individual. You know, we're not just a faceless name in a faceless crowd as far as God is concerned. God will zoom right in there to hunt us out, whether we're 1 in 100, 1 in 10, 1 in 2. That's how big God's heart is, Jesus wanted the Pharisees to know, and still wants us to know today, and whose constant heart to any who've discovered that they are lost. Own fault, other people's choices, wandered away, whatever it might be, however you ended up lost, the big heart of the Father today cries out with this simple message to you. 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

As Dan Bremner's for your Thursday morning, heading up to 7 o'clock, we're going to get the latest with Lucy Baxter and UCB News, and then an old school biscuit, or biscuits, is potentially coming back.

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1: UCB News at 7 o'clock. I'm Lucy Baxter. Andy Burnham says the ban on football fans drinking alcohol in the stands should be scrapped. The Prime Minister says the 40-year-old law is outdated and unfair when supporters can drink while watching other sports. Police chiefs have warned changing the rules could increase disorder and create safety concerns. Daniel Storey, chief football writer at The Eye, thinks there could be also a more practical problem.
2: It's one thing at a non-league game when if you need to either get another beer or relieve yourself after a beer, you can just sort of walk off. It already annoys me anyway going to matches as fans and people start leaving 15 minutes before half time and you're up and down and up and down letting people through. That is quite annoying when you've paid and quite a lot for a seat.
1: Elsewhere, China's president's arrived in Washington for a three-day state visit to the US. Trade, AI and Taiwan will be on the agenda when Xi Jinping goes to the White House for talks. Donald Trump met Mr. Xi off the plane overnight. Sky's Helen Ann Smith in Beijing says that's very rare.
3: You couldn't not be struck by the scale of the welcome. The first time that a US president has met a foreign leader at Joint Base Andrews since the 1960s. So I think that is plenty of state. Statement in itself. There was the band, there was the flyover.
1: It comes as Australian Prime Minister Anthony Albanese says AI's hacked a government website. The system contained non-sensitive health data with no patient records believed to have been accessed. OpenAI says its models attempted to look up answers and took actions we did not intend. Specialist nurses trained to examine survivors of sexual assault are going to be introduced across Scotland. They'll be able to carry out forensic examinations and give evidence in court. The Scottish Government says the nurses will be introduced incrementally, including in rural and island communities. And new vocational GCSEs will be available for teenagers in England to study under government reforms. The qualifications will sit alongside traditional exams from as early as 2029. That's the latest UCB News.
4: Thank you so much for Liz there, Lucy and Bex. It's great to have your company for a Thursday morning. Taking a look at your weather, and most areas are going to be staying dry with some sunny spells throughout the day, so you could get the washing on the line. That cloud will be thickening across Northern Ireland and Western Scotland. Outbreaks of rain gradually moving eastwards as well. It's going to feel very warm though if you're in the northeast, becoming windy in the northwest, but it is a little bit chilly this morning, so do grab a jumper as you head out the door. Why don't we start this hour by looking to the book of 1 Corinthians.
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6: No temptation has overtaken you except what is common to mankind, and God is faithful. He will not let you be tempted beyond what you can bear. But when you are tempted, he will also provide a way out so you can endure it. 1 Corinthians 10, verse 13.

Happy Thursday morning. Just gone 6 minutes past seven. I'm Bex. It's great to have your company. Of course, being a Thursday, I will have a Throwback Thursday tune for you very soon. Plus, London Fashion Week coming to an end. What are the trends that are we going to be looking at for 2027? I'll have all the details very soon. But from the new to the old, M&S is bringing back an old favourite. More on that after this.

It is Jay King for your Thursday morning. It's coming up to 7:10 and we've hit the season of the fancy biscuits. This is the point where your mum would start buying the tins of biscuits, but you can't touch them until Christmas Day. And it's like, oh, they're going to go off. No, they don't. They're biscuits. Yeah, I'm not sure how much I believe that now, but there we are. There's always like the variety box, the tins, and there's always the fancy one. Yes, I am talking, of course, the St. Michael variety box biscuits. You've just had a memory unlocked, haven't you? Oh, yes. Well, here's some good news. That delicious assortment box that had tea cakes, chocolate sandwich biscuits and Jaffa Eclairs is making a return. Yes, under the St. Michael's brand, which is the M&S luxury brand, if you will. They kind of got phased out in the early 2000s. I can't think why. But yes, the new and improved one, all right, now includes milk chocolate fudge creams, milk chocolate sandwich fingers, jam sandwich creams, outrageously chocolately marbled whirls. Try saying that 10 times fast. All butter chocolate chunk cookies and outrageously chocolatey milk chocolate shortcakes. It's a lot of chocolate. But I was reading about this. I mean, officially available from like next week. But it got me thinking, okay? If you were allowed to create your own biscuit variety box, okay, what are you choosing to put in? Are you going for the shortbread, the chocolate chip, the Viennese whirl? I mean, that's kind of a shortbread as well, but it's a little bit different. But then I always like the ones that are like crumbly and then they've got the cream on the inside. In Australia, they're called Kingstons. I don't know what they're called over here. Or are you more of like the, no, I want it to just be the chocolate-covered bottom bit ones. Not your hobnobs. They're basic biscuits. We're talking your luxury biscuits. You know, where it's like got like the biscuit and then it's like covered in gooey chocolate underneath, okay? So you have six. I know, that's a lot. But I want you to tell me, if you could put together a biscuit tin, what are the biscuits you're going for? Is it your fancy chocolate chips? Are you just like, just give me all the different flavoured chocolate chips? Is it the shortcakes or shortbreads? Is it the Viennese whirls of every sort of opportunity? Or the cream cheese, the biscuits with like the custard creams? There we are. Sorry, my brain caught up eventually. Let me know. Send me a WhatsApp, 01782 911 111. Or email me, bex@ucb.co.uk. You know what I love? Love I think they're shortbread ones. I feel like they're Dutch. I don't know why, but it's a blue tin. And they've got the really big sugar blocks on them. Yeah, you know the ones I'm talking about. Oh, I used to fight for those.

0: Josiah Queen and Brendan Lake for your Thursday morning. Just gone 7:15. Got me thinking about the Christmas biscuits, the fancy ones. If you could set up your own fancy biscuits, what would they be? What are the 6 biscuits that you would choose? Maybe they are the hobnobs. Hey, chocolate digestives. No judgment. Share your thoughts. Send me a WhatsApp 01782 911 111, or you can email me bex@ucb.co.uk. In the meantime, here's a thought for you.
1: 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People use words to describe you, right? When people hear your name, mention you in a meeting, or just think about you, certain words come to mind. What do you want those words to be? How do you wish people would describe you? I've picked 7 adjectives I hope people will use, I hope my kids and my husband will use when they describe me. See, folks already use words to describe me, so I reckoned I may as well decide what I'd love those words to be and then live them, pray into them, become those words. Choose to live in ways that lead people to use those words on me. No one dreams of being labeled arrogant, selfish, irritable. We'd all much rather be called kind, brave, generous, wouldn't we? The 7 words thing is just an idea, but let's be intentional about building character to bless others.
0: A great thought there. What are your 7 words?

Wild Ones for your Thursday morning. It's gone 20 past seven. Knowing that, if you could make up your own like Christmas fancy box of biscuits. There we go. My brain was trying to say cookies and biscuits at the same time and it was coming out crisps, and that is a whole different food, but there we are. Good morning to Jo in Cardiff. She says, I make my own and I like to experiment. Oh, tell me more. So here's my six. Orange and mixed spice. Ooh. Lemon and dark chocolate chip. Hello. Coconut chips. Ooh, and with and without lemon. Nut and chocolate chip. They don't last as long as the bought ones, so they have to be eaten or frozen. Oh dear. Yeah, my mother-in-law makes a really good sugar biscuit. She makes it with salted butter, and let me tell you, they are my new addiction. Thank you so much for that, Joe.

0: What's it like to be an adult today? Looking back to when you were a kid in the crowd at a Soul Survivor festival. Thousands of teenagers who went in the 90s and noughties may be reconsidering those God encounters due to a serious scandal of inappropriate behaviour by its founder.
1: 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Someone else might look back and think, I don't think I met God, I think I was manipulated. Each individual person's story in that crowd really matters.
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0: Caleb and John for your Thursday morning. Heading up to 7:30, we're going to get the latest with Lucy Baxter and UCB News. Then a quick update on what went down in London Fashion Week. Plus, what's been going on with Donald Trump and the people that cover him for the news?
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0: 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I'm Lucy Baxter. The Prime Minister wants a ban on football fans drinking in the stands to be scrapped. Andy Burnham's described England's 40-year-old law as outdated and discriminatory, but police leaders warn any change without consultation would be rash. Elsewhere, AI, trade and Taiwan are expected to be on the agenda when Donald Trump and China's president meet later. The red carpet was rolled out for Xi Jinping when he arrived in the US to start his three-day state visit. Police in Scotland have made 36 arrests as part of a major operation to target alleged human trafficking. Officers have raided 47 properties across Glasgow, Falkirk, Dundee and other locations. And Bentley's unveiled its first fully electric car, which will be built in its Cheshire factory. The SUV will be made at its crew headquarters following a £350 million investment. That's the latest UCB News headlines. Your next update in 30 minutes.
1: Thank you so much for the latest there, Lucy. I'm Bex. It's great to have your company for a Thursday morning. Taking a look at your weather, and most areas are going to be staying nice and dry with some sunny spells throughout the day, so you could get your washing out on the line. However, cloud will be thickening across Northern Ireland, Western Scotland, with outbreaks of rain gradually spreading eastwards into the evening, so do be aware of that. It's going to be feeling very warm, though, if you're in the southeast. A little bit windy if you're in the northwest.
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Business Citizens and Madison Ryan Ward for your Thursday morning, just coming up to 25 to 8. Still got loads to come, including your Throwback Thursday tune. And up next, is it unprofessional to take a drink to an interview?

Precious. It's Ryan Stevenson for your Thursday morning. Now, here's a question for you. Is it ever okay to take a drink to an interview? And I don't mean like an interview like you're meeting with someone with the media or something like that. I'm talking about like a job interview. Is it ever okay? Because this was a debate that's kind of started in the UCB One team yesterday. Because there's a bit of a trend happening online where the older generations are kind of calling out the younger generation and basically going, do not bring an iced coffee to your interview. It looks really unprofessional. And then the younger generation's going, I have to live my life. What if I get thirsty? Like, I'm just me. And it kind of raised a question. I mean, the thing is usually with an interview, you'll get offered water or a coffee or a drink or something like that. In that instance, it is actually good etiquette to take the drink because it actually does have a little bit of a goodwill, okay? But bringing your own drinks kind of automatically can put up a little bit of a barrier. So where do you sit on this? Do you think it is appropriate to take your own drink to an interview? Maybe a bottle of water? Just in case you get thirsty, you get those dry throats, fair enough. Maybe you're not walking in with a pumpkin spice latte. Definitely not an iced coffee. Or is it more appropriate that if you go in, you have more of your hands free? Because there is that awkward moment when you've got to shake hands and you've suddenly got to juggle everything that you're holding because we can't put anything in a bag, God forbid. What are your thoughts on this? Send me a WhatsApp, 01782 911 111, or you can email me, bex@ucb.co.uk. It's definitely interesting, this whole like trend that's happening on social media where it's calling out the younger generation going, yeah, don't bring an iced coffee to an interview.

It is Bush Leggie for your Thursday morning. Now, London Fashion Week has just taken place. It's still just coming to an end. And this is generally where the buyers and all that sort of thing for the main brands that we may buy on the high street look and go, oh, that's what the main designers are doing. And then you'll start to see it filter through to next year. So here's your chance to be ahead of the curve. All right. Here are the trends for 2027. Are you ready for this? Messy girl. Yes. Messy girl summer for 2027, a reaction to the clean girl and the quiet luxury aesthetics that took over this year. So we are talking deliberate chaos, pairing intentionally undone tailing and messy updos, mixing different colours, florals, materials, just look messy like you've just fallen out of bed and put on whatever was on the floor. Happy days. A lot of people going, oh, finally made it to the fashion world by accident. Another thing we should be looking out for is garden core. Yes. Trading quiet luxury for unpolished, allotment-ready chaos. We're talking parkas, structured trench outerwear with like dungarees and boots. Yeah, just you look like you're going out to do the gardening. Mm-hmm. Yep. Orange is apparently going to be one of the big colours for next year. That's fun. But also ballet is coming back. Yes. The ballet flats with the tights underneath the skirts. Yeah. Isn't it fun? If you're alive in the early 2000s and we're a young adult, time to go back into that old wardrobe because it's all coming back.

There's a new one from Terry Ann. Feels like heaven. Hey, Thursday morning. From the new to the old, I have got a throwback Thursday tune for you. Dating back to 2018, all the native used to be one's greatest hits, Back Tonight with Dave Tanner, by the by. 2018 and Lauren Daigle's title track from her third album, Look Up Child. And this is an amazing song, but it was came out of that she was just feeling so overwhelmed. They were like, right, we need another album. And she was feeling the pressure from record labels and all those sorts of things. And it just came to a point where she was just reminded, I need to look to God, not only for my inspiration, but also my validation. Everything that I have, it should be God's opinion. She says, as we get older, you take on the opinions of others. We become labeled. And she's like, I don't want that. I want to feel like a child again, carefree and wild. Of course, receiving a Grammy Award for Best Contemporary Christian Music Album, this is the title track from that.

0: your Throwback Thursday tune. Hey, look up, child. Hey, look up. This is Lauren Daigle, Look Up, Child. If you want some more old school tunes, don't forget to tune in tonight at 10 p.m. for Used to Be One's Greatest Hits with Dave Tanner. I can tell you, he's got a bit of old school Toby Mac in there.
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It is John Felice. Like a Thursday morning, heading up to 8 o'clock. We're going to get the latest with Lucy Baxter and UCB News. And then what's going on with Donald Trump and the whole news service, and why is the judge told him

0: at the White House later with trade, artificial intelligence, Iran and Taiwan expected to be among the key issues. Speaking earlier this month, Mr. Trump insisted relations between the two superpowers are good.
1: I think he's behaved reasonably well, and we behave reasonably well. You know, when they say that China spies on us, I say, you're right, and we spy on them too, you know? We spy on them too.
0: Elsewhere, Andy Burnham says a ban on drinking in the stands at English football matches could be scrapped. It was made illegal in the 1980s, but the Prime Minister says it's not fair as fans of other sports are allowed booze in the grounds. Police have carried out dozens of raids as part of a major operation targeting human trafficking in Scotland. 36 people have been arrested and a number of potential victims have also been found. Addresses were targeted across Glasgow, Falkirk and Dundee. Detective Superintendent Stevie Bertram says he believes the raids will significantly disrupt the trade in people.
2: This enforcement action is the biggest and most coordinated human trafficking operation that we've ever carried out, and as a result of a lengthy investigation working closely with our partners, we took a coordinated approach and the arrests and seizures are a result of this work.
0: Three people have been charged with assaulting an emergency worker after a group of protesters had gathered in Hampshire. It was ahead of the expected arrival of a boat carrying migrants in Gosport. Police said six people were arrested after some demonstrators became hostile. And the RAF has temporarily grounded its Hawk training jets after a crash in North Wales. Two pilots ejected and parachuted to safety moments before their aircraft came down near RAF Valley on Anglesey. Both escaped with minor injuries. An investigation is underway into what caused the crash. That's the latest UCB News.
3: Thank you so much for the latest there, Lucy. I'm Bex. It's great to have your company for a Thursday morning. Taking a look at your weather and get the washing out on the line, as most areas are going to be staying dry with sunny spells throughout the day. It is a little chilly this morning, so you might want to grab just a jumper to keep warm this morning. That cloud will be thickening across Northern Ireland, Western Scotland. So outbreaks of rain generally spreading eastwards, though, nothing too concerning. It is going to get warm this afternoon if you're in the southeast and becoming a little bit windy if you're in the northwest. Why don't we start this hour by looking to the book of 2 Corinthians?
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5: And God is able to bless you abundantly, so that in all things at all times, having all that you need, you will abound in every good work. 2 Corinthians 9:8.

It is River River for your Thursday morning. Just gone 6 minutes past eight. I'm Bex. It is great to have your company. Still got loads to come, including Jenny Sanders, author, writer extraordinaire, joining us after half eight. And up next, a judge has said no to Donald Trump regarding press coverage. More on that after this.

It is Beach Chapel. Thursday morning. And you've heard some people talking in your workplace and all those sort of thing about the press ban over in the US with Donald Trump, and it's all very interesting. Like now a judge is saying, no, you can't do that. And you're sitting there going, uh-huh. You want to sound like you know what you're talking about, but right. So the press pool came out of the assassination of JFK, where basically the five major news networks, CNN, CBS, Fox News, NBC, and ABC, agreed that one of them would always be following what was happening with the president and then sharing the resources. That has worked many well for a good 60 years. And there's always generally been a decision as to who's covering the president. President Donald Trump decided that CNN's coverage, Politico's coverage, and MSN's coverage of himself was not complimentary, and so banned them. This has now gone to court, and a judge has ruled that US President Donald Trump cannot ban them, and that they have to restore White House access for the journalists from the CNN, MS Now, and Politico. That he's saying that his ban on those three media outlets was possibly unconstitutional. Yes. So this is setting up for a very interesting showdown, keeping in mind that the midterm elections, so this is not the new president kind of election. This is just like, you're halfway through, let's just kind of see how we're going here, are happening in about 6 weeks. So interesting times ahead.

0: It is Natalie Lane for your Thursday morning. Now, there is still time to make your voice heard on the future of weddings in England and Wales. Yes, a consultation's closing today at lunchtime as the government looks to shift away from a system based on buildings to one based on officiants. Tim Depe of Christian Concern told UCB News reporter James Morris that he's worried that the law could change in other ways too.
1: Including a proposal that people should be allowed to get married without actually uttering any words, which is kind of extraordinary. And when there's been a lot of sort of discussion about unregistered marriages, and the consultation acknowledges there's an issue with unregistered marriages, this is really about Sharia marriages that are not registered in UK law.
2: You were talking about wordless marriages. Why do you take issue with that? Why isn't it enough to just demonstrate by sign or by gesture or by ceremony?
1: Well, that's not normal enough for any other legal contract, is it? So you can't just gesture or do some ceremony in order to buy a house or a car or something like that. Do you know what I mean? And this is, arguably even more serious than that. It's a lifelong commitment to, be married to this person. The consent and agreement must be expressed with words. Words in sign language or, words in written form, must be expressed. You shouldn't just be able to express consent through silence. That's not really fair. Somebody could go through a ceremony and not really realize that they've ended up being married, which has happened, I think, in some cases. They never actually said anything.
2: Also, the issue of, I think you're alluding to there, vulnerable people.
1: Yes.
2: Just tell me why perhaps it's worth making sure that people are...
1: Well, what you don't want is coercion. You don't want coercion and forced marriages and people feeling like they have to go through this and so on. And, this, according to the proposals, could be taking this place in someone's home with all the relatives there. And the young girl could feel like she just has to go through this ceremony, arguably may not have even had it explained to her. And I think there are provisions to ensure that it is explained, but, could go through a ceremony without ever actually verbally assenting to be married to the guy that the people are saying she should be married to. And I think that is clearly wrong.
2: From the government's perspective, it says that the current law is really a myriad of rules that applies inconsistently to different groups. It talks about unnecessary barriers to marriage, the limiting of choice. Are we unfairly targeting particular groups that may not adhere to Christian traditions that have come up through the previous centuries when society was different than it is now in the UK?
1: I have some sympathy with wanting to make marriage more accessible for people, and I have some sympathy with making it wider and possibly even making it more based on the registrars than on the venues and stuff like that. That doesn't mean we need to accommodate for Islam to the extent that we say, oh, they don't need to even say any words to get married. I mean, I think that's a different thing. And neither does it mean you accommodate, for example, not that it's proposed, to allow polygamous marriages, But this is one thing that enforcing registration would help with, because where they're unregistered, a woman can suddenly find that the husband's got another wife too. It's for the sake of the women and it protects their rights.
0: An interesting perspective there. There's Tim Depe of Christian Concern. 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

0: It is Citizen Wayne and Jasmine Murray for your Thursday morning. 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

It's Jane and Levi for your Thursday morning. Heading up to 8:30. We're going to get the latest with Lucy Baxter and UCB News. And then more on weddings, actually, as Jenny Sanders, author, writer extraordinaire, is going to be joining us for 2 minutes with...

0: UCB News headlines at 8:30. I'm Lucy Baxter. Andy Burnham says he wants to scrap the ban on football fans drinking alcohol in the stands. The Prime Minister says the law dates from a different era and unfairly singles out football supporters. The UK Football Policing Unit warns the change could put fans and staff at risk. Elsewhere, new vocational GCSEs will be introduced in England from 2029, giving 14-year-olds the option to study subjects like construction, business and finance. The Prime Minister is also setting a target for employers to create 200,000 work experience places for under-16s. Donald Trump has welcomed China's president to Washington. He greeted Xi Jinping at a military airbase with a 100-foot red carpet. The two leaders are expected to discuss trade, Taiwan, AI and the war in Iran. And from today, Revolut is trialling tech that lets customers pay for a coffee with their face. People will be able to authorise a payment without using a card or phone. That's the latest UCB News headlines.
1: Thank you so much for the latest there, Lucy. I'm Bex. It's great to have your company for a Thursday morning. Taking a look at your weather, and most areas are going to be staying nice and dry with some sunny spells throughout the day, so you could get your washing out on the line. However, cloud will be thickening across Northern Ireland, Western Scotland, with outbreaks of rain gradually spreading eastwards into the evening, so do be aware of that. It's going to be feeling very warm, though, if you're in the southeast. A little bit windy if you're in the northwest.
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much. Truth is, life ain't perfect. 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And when we finally get to heaven, all that gold will be trodden on like dust.

0: give thanks.
1: It's Eli Gable for your Thursday morning. Still got more to come, including catching up with Dave Tanner to find out what's coming up on Talking Point. And up next, Jenny Sanders is joining us to look more about weddings.

0: There's a new one from Young Presley and Nikita for your Thursday morning. Just gone 25 to 9. And we're continuing the conversation about weddings. Looks like there could be some changes afoot, as we heard a little bit earlier in the show. But I have the lovely Jenny Sanders joining us today. We've been talking about weddings. It's been a lot of fun, actually. I've learned a lot.
1: So you're getting prepped, ready for when it really is December.
0: Yes. In particular, no, I'm not paying for any of my guests' outfits. They're my family. They can pay for their own. And secondly, yep, there is no way on this earth am I paying 20 grand for a wedding.
1: Well, I think that has wisdom written all over it. Well done.
0: I also managed to con my dad because he's like, we can pay for your wedding. I'm like, no, we'll pay for the wedding if you can pay for my dress.
1: Ah, clever.
0: I won that one.
1: Did you go nuts?
0: I didn't go nuts.
1: A big meringue.
0: But it was literally like the second dress that I tried on and went,
1: oh, wow.
0: And then we're done. And literally had to call my parents and be like, hi. So,
1: wow, it's a good reaction.
0: Yeah.
1: I actually did that with my dad, but I managed to get my dress. I mean, granted, this was a number of years ago, but I found it in a Laura Ashley sale for 25 quid, which was a major bargain.
0: Wow.
1: So I wound my dad up and then presented him with the bill. I think I was quite relieved.
0: Yeah, mine was like 100 times that, but we won't talk about that. It's fine.
1: Yeah, moving on.
0: What part of the wedding are we looking at today?
1: Today we are considering catering.
0: Ah, turning
1: water into wine. Yeah, everybody's favorite wedding message.
0: Yeah.
1: So, of course, our wedding guests need to be fed and watered somehow. Refreshments do need to be provided, especially in the context of a Jewish wedding, which lasts an entire week. I wonder which your most memorable wedding reception is. Perhaps it's your own. As I remember, I barely ate anything at mine. It was a wonderful day, but that part's a bit of a blur. Since then, I've been to weddings where we've been served a fantastic three-course meal with choice wines, a picnic served on rugs in a beautiful garden where we balanced everything with varying degrees of success, a number of buffets, and a very memorable and tasty sausage and mash. The story of Jesus attending the wedding at Cana in Galilee is, unsurprisingly, the one that is frequently preached on during marriage services. That account doesn't report what was on the menu, but it does give us quite a lot of detail about the wine situation. You know what happened, I'm sure. When it became apparent that supplies had dwindled to the point where the wine was actually running out, there was a bit of a panic. Being unable to serve your guests until the festivities were complete constituted a major social faux pas. It would be beyond embarrassing, tipping into public humiliation. That would be the one thing from all the events that would be repeatedly told in stories in the days to come, the one thing that everyone would remember. Permanent embarrassment. It's not clear which day of the celebrations the hosts were on when this incident recorded in John chapter 2 took place, but what we do know is that Mary, Jesus' mother, felt the potential impact of the imminent disaster and urged Jesus to do something about it. She knew he was able to do something, so her faith was well placed, but Jesus said it wasn't yet the time. However, the miracle of turning water into wine has given preachers grist for their preaching mill ever since. Jesus, it's clear, likes parties. Since marriage was his father's idea, he was thoroughly in favor of the celebration. And rather than see proceedings grind to a halt, Jesus upped the ante by providing some of the best wine around. The master of the banquet himself was fairly gobsmacked when he tasted it. Despite having no precedent in terms of age of vines, terroir, sunshine hours, optimum harvesting times, grape type, fermenting time, blending, etc., etc., all hugely important in the world of winemaking, this was a wine of superior quality. The thing we can take away from today is that wonderful phrase that Mary used when speaking to the servers at this happy occasion. They're the last words recorded from her, and they're profound. Do whatever he tells you. It was good advice 2,000 years ago, and it's just as pertinent for us today. What has God said to you, I wonder? What's Jesus telling you to do now? Let's not ignore him. Let's not try to bargain or negotiate. Let's rather trust that he knows what he's doing, that he will never ask us to do something that he won't also equip us for. Whatever he says, be it challenging, mundane, complex or simple, let's choose to throw ourselves all in and do it joyfully today.
0: Amen to that. And I love the fact that when you hear Mary's response, she's like, you're doing it anyway. Jesus is like, all right, Mom. Just proof, mother always does know best.
1: Yeah, listen to Mum.
0: We'll catch up for a final time, same time tomorrow. Thank you so much.
1: Okay, God bless you guys. Have a good one.

0: Don't forget to smell them. It is Blessing Offer with the Roses. And someone who does smell as roses, it is Dave Tanner.
1: Oh, I wish, Bex. I wish I did. I think I've got some Shaw deodorant on, but that's, you know.
0: That is working hard.
1: Bit of a shower. You know, I've had a shower. I've got some Radox shower gel.
0: Good to know.
1: Oversharing, possibly. Good morning, Bex.
0: Good morning. Did so well with Talking Point yesterday. We thought we'd let you back for another try.
1: Absolutely. Thank you for having me back on Talking Point today. And Bex, there is a lot to discuss, from AI hacks to beer bans at football matches to potential vocational courses for GCSE students. I wish someone at school had taught me how to put up some shelves. That would have been a great lesson. Do you know what I mean?
0: I can put up shelves. Okay, my dad taught me.
1: I can, but they might fall down again. That's the concern.
0: No, I have a dad with an engineering degree. I got taught the weight load ratio when actually if you need to brace it and based on the weight that you've got on the shelf. Yeah, there's a whole thing behind it.
1: You're a proper DIYer, to be fair. Fair play. Also on Talking Point today, some thoughts about how to get involved with Fair Trade Fortnite. And we've got a guest who thinks Christians should see Halloween as an opportunity and not just as an abomination. That's my word, by the way, because, you know, some of the stuff in the supermarkets, it's just grim, isn't it?
0: Oh, it is grim. I walked down Sainsbury's yesterday. I was like, what can we do? I heard about a church over in the US that do this trunk or treat, where basically they have all the cars in the parking lot and they have well, they call it a trunk boot.
1: Okay, yeah.
0: Okay. They have it open and they have like little treats for the kids. But so the kids can go around and get treats. It's all nice and safe.
1: Yes.
0: But then they can also get the gospel message and all that
1: sort
0: of thing.
1: Okay.
0: So yeah, I'm all like, right. Oh, that's interesting. But you know, light parties, all that sort of stuff
1: yeah,
0: as well.
1: There may be opportunities, exactly. Reframe the way we look at these things.
0: So exactly.
1: Looking forward to discussing after 9:00.

0: It is Jonathan Ogden for your Thursday morning. You ever see buskers in the street and go, wow, they're pretty amazing? Well, there was one busker in Trafalgar Square who had a member of the public just join him for one of the songs. He happened to be singing a Coldplay song. A guy came up, started singing with him. He thought, this guy's got a good voice. They kind of sang their main song, and then he went, thanks for that, and walked away. And then the busker, Hanny, suddenly realised that was actually Chris Martin, the lead singer of Coldplay. Like, how humble is that? He didn't big note himself, go, oh, that's one of my songs, let me sing. He just joined in, sang and went, thanks, mate, have a great day, and just walked away. How different would our world be if we all carried a similar kind of humility like that?
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1: Thank you so much for hanging out for your Thursday morning. I will be back with you tomorrow morning from 5 a.m. to wrap up another week. They go so quickly. But stay where you are. Dave Tanner is with you after the news with Talking Point.

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2: UCB News at 9 o'clock. I'm Lucy Baxter. The Education Secretary's insisted plans for new vocational GCSEs are not a dumbing down of the system. The qualification

0: CNN, MS Now and Politico were all banned last week after the president accused them of reporting fiction and lies. They launched a legal challenge saying the move was unconstitutional, which the judge said they were likely to succeed with. Australian Prime Minister Anthony Albanese says an AI agent hacked a government website containing health data. OpenAI says no patient records are believed to have been accessed, but Mr. Albanese says the company took 2 months to tell the government. Australia has now launched an urgent review of its AI laws and safeguards.
1: This situation is obviously unacceptable. I spoke with the CEO of OpenAI, Sam Altman, to express Australia's extreme concern about this incident, the nature of the way that that notification occurred as well.
0: And a grandmother from Aberdeen's claimed a Guinness World Record for being the oldest female Fortnite streamer on the planet. Kathy Bowie, or Grumpy Gran 1948 as she's known online, is 78 and says nobody is ever too old to start gaming. She was introduced to the game by her grandson in 2017 and has built a community of 24,000 followers. That's the latest UCB News.
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4: Maybe think I'm

Really good. David Dunn and Start Living on UCB One. And it's Dave with you. Hopefully the start of your day has been fantastic. Many thanks to Bex for the Brekkie Show. And now you're with me, taking care of Talking Point once again. Actually standing in for Rob today. It's supposed to be Rob Westall on the show, but he's feeling a bit under the weather.

technically we're all under the weather, aren't we? However, Rob's feeling a bit ill, so get well soon, Rob. And actually, you will be hearing various interviews that Rob did for this program popping up, peppered throughout the show, if that's okay. So, lots to talk about on the program. Today in the news, you may have heard that AI has been misbehaving again. It's been revealed that an open AI program hacked into an Australian government health website. The Australian Prime Minister revealed that this breach happened in June, but OpenAI only became aware of it in August. Didn't tell the government until the 10th of September, and it's all coming out today. Now look, I don't know much about AI, to be honest. My knowledge is exceedingly limited. My IT knowledge is also very poor. Generally, just switch it off and switch it on again. But I heard an analogy about AI that kind of helped me understand it a bit better. I wonder if this will resonate with you. So an IT expert compared AI to a dog playing fetch in a park. You know, you throw a ball or a stick and a happy dog will race after it and fetch it and bring it back. And on the way, it might cause some disruption. It might knock someone off their feet, disrupt someone's picnic. And this is kind of what AI can do when it's sent by people to retrieve data. It just goes after it, tunnel vision, like a Labrador. And in this pursuit of information, it might cause some trouble. I thought that was quite a helpful analogy. I wonder how accurate it is. Maybe you actually know a lot about AI or IT and you would like to come up with a better analogy, possibly. Feel free to get in touch. But again, we are asking the question, how do we best use and control this technology? It's going to take a lot of thought, isn't it? And international collaboration. But of course, with companies racing to be first in this AI race, common sense does seem to go out of the window, the Microsoft Windows, etc. And it just reminded me, you know, humanity is often racing to be first. We have this desire for domination and victory. While Jesus, of course, flips everything on its head and tells us many who are first will be last, and many who are last will be first. What are we willing to give up to truly follow Jesus? Is it that desire to be first? Is it that desire to win? How can we put other people first? How can we put the good of others first? How can we put God first? All things to consider today as we wrestle with these things together. If you want to get in touch with the show, it's dave@ucb.co.uk.

0: It's Ryan Hilton and Searching for Mercy, 10 minutes past nine, and it's Dave on Talking Point. As I mentioned, the normal ways of getting in touch via the old email, dave@ucb.co.uk, or you can WhatsApp 01782 911 111. I really hope today's programme will be as informative as yesterday's, when we were taught how to speak Cornish with the Reverend Canon Jane Kneebone from Truro. Here's a quick recap on that. Can you teach us a couple of stock Cornish phrases? Should we just do just the basics, Canon Jane, of good morning? How are you?
1: Mitin da.
0: Mitin da.
1: Good morning.
0: Mitin da. Mitin da, Canon Jane.
1: Fatla Genis. How are you? Fatla Genis.
0: Fatla Genis. How are you? Okay, that was good. Let's try one more. How do I get to Truro Cathedral?
1: Battle Graf Vimors the Druro Peneglos.
0: Okay, sure. Where where can I find a Cornish pasty?
1: Oh, Claire Hallowed the Prena Pasty Canuac.
0: Yeah, now we're talking. Many thanks to Canon Jane for teaching us Cornish yesterday. And speaking of learning new things, perhaps you heard this in the news, that teenagers are going to be offered a range of new vocational GCSEs after a shake-up of the school system in England. This is designed essentially to tackle a crisis which has left lots of people out of work or training. Reading this in The Guardian this morning, from 2029, pupils will be able to supplement compulsory GCSE subjects such as English, maths and science with courses such as construction, creative media production and child development, marking the biggest changes to the qualification for more than a decade. For someone like me, I think this sounds positive. I would have appreciated doing more practical stuff at school, I think. Maybe there are things you wish you'd learnt at school. For me, car maintenance, that would be great. How to make a decent cup of tea. How to load up a dishwasher in a socially acceptable way, for sure. Any other things you wish you'd learnt at school, feel free to share this morning on the show, please.

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1: Bella Santander with Messy on UCB One. So I just mentioned, maybe you heard this in the news as well, that GCSE pupils are going to be offered a range of new vocational GCSEs under a shake-up of the school system. This is the biggest change to the GCSE qualifications for more than a decade. Possible courses that students might be able to take on include construction, creative media production, and child development. I wonder if there's something you wish you could have done in your GCSE years. I mean, David's been in touch. How to manage money? How to manage my money? I mean, so many people would have benefited from some good money advice, financial advice. What is a pension? How do we invest? How do we budget? No one taught me that at school. David, I fully agree. These are things you seem to have to learn as an adult, but it makes sense to get ahead, doesn't it? Maybe this is something as parents that we need to be teaching our kids from a young age. If there is a particular skill or thing you wish you'd learnt back in your school days, I'd love to hear about it today. Like David, you can send me a WhatsApp, 01782 911 111. Do get involved with the conversation. Let's have a chat. Let's have a discussion. And right now, if on this Thursday you are feeling maybe lacking in energy, lacking in courage, you need your spirits revived for the rest of the week, listen to these words of encouragement from our friend Andrew.
2: This is Andrew Palau. I walked past an old warehouse and all I could see was a massive, decrepit building. When it was built, surely it was attractive and functional, but now it desperately needed renovation. It made me think of the story of Gideon in the Bible. God had big plans for the Israelites, but they disobeyed God, they were taken into the hands of their enemies, and there they began to deteriorate. They needed a revival, and Gideon was the one called to this major refurbishing effort, but he didn't feel like he wanted to do it. He didn't feel qualified. He, like an abandoned warehouse, his people were falling apart. And while Gideon heard the call, he questioned God multiple times before he finally forged ahead in faith. Have you been so discouraged before that your faith seems to come to a standstill and the momentum just stops? That is why Paul wrote to Timothy, "For this reason, I remind you, fan into flame the gift of God. For the spirit God gave us does not make us timid, but gives us power, love, and self-discipline." Let's allow the word of God to renew and revive our spirits. Gideon doubted at the time, but by faith, he went forward and he went on to rescue his people.

0: Hopeful with Get Me Out of the Way. Hopeful, you know, that should be our default position, shouldn't it? That's where I want to be as we get into a new day together. So coming up, we are going to continue to explore life issues. This week, thinking about the legacy of Soul Survivor festivals, an experience that many of us had as youngsters or teenagers, now tainted by the behaviour of Mike Pilavachi, the founder of Soul Survivor. We'll continue to explore that and try and process what happened, hearing from Vicky Gibbons in the next 10 minutes or so. It's obviously quite a sensitive topic, including references to emotional, spiritual and physical abuse. So if this is something you don't want to listen to, fully understand switching over to UCB2 for the next 10 minutes. Also on the way, music from Jeremiah Paltan, his latest track, and something from Jamie McDonald next.
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0: building up your faith for everyday life with amazing music like that from Jamie McDonald. Ain't No Way on UCB1. And it's Dave here on Talking Point. Time for life issues. What is it like to be an adult today, looking back to when you were a kid in the crowd at a Soul Survivor festival? Thousands of teenagers who went in the 90s and noughties may be reconsidering those God encounters due to a serious scandal of inappropriate behavior by its founder. Dr. Lucy Sixsmith, a Cambridge academic who attended those youth festivals as a teenager, shares the kind of faith questions she's now asking with Vicky Gibbons in this week's final part of Life Issues.
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2: Maybe that's a good time to bring in why you chose the title of your book based on Matt Redman lyrics, When the Music Fades. Because in the book, you, and you've just mentioned it there about God's love, each person you say is loved by God, but there was almost this obligation to feel loved by God, but you can't be forced to feel loved. So I wonder what it is like for you now as an adult exploring God's character again in light of songs that have been sung by many people, like When the Music Fades, which is all about getting back to the heart of worship, to the heart of God.
3: A little bit of the backstory to the song that the phrase comes from is that it came out of a time when Soul Survivor Church, so the weekly church that we're meeting in between the festivals, the story was that they felt the worship was getting a little bit too much of a routine, a little bit too much of a performance. And so for a short time, they stopped using any instruments. They stopped using any PA equipment. They just gathered together. And if someone started a song, they sang it. And otherwise, they were in silence. And the story is that because of that experience, they kind of rediscovered their love for worship. And Matt Redman wrote this song that starts when the music fades, and it goes on with this sense of it's all about Jesus. We're coming back to the heart of worship. And that whole story seemed just kind of to capture that sense of this looked really good and Jesus focused and healthy to me at one point. But you can look at it in a different way and perhaps see Mike Pilavachi as the leader of the church, not the music leader, but the leader of the whole church, saying, we need to rediscover our love for worship. Something's gone wrong here. And then telling all of his musicians, you can't do anything. You know, all you guys, you've been working really hard, preparing your songs and on the sound desk, you've all got to stop. In a way that I now think it would be impossible not to think that you'd done something really wrong if your line manager is saying, no, you can't play your guitar or be on the sound desk, or, you know, that whole team of people. And looking at it in that way, you can kind of see this kind of self-blame in the song, where you could imagine, I don't know, I wasn't there, I can't be sure what any of them felt, but I could imagine a musician thinking, it's my fault, I've got it wrong. But then when it goes well and you write a really good song, because it's a really great, really useful congregational worship song, you can sing it, everyone likes it, it works really well. The person who wrote it doesn't get to feel proud of themselves for writing a good song. And it, as an adult, I think if someone writes a good song, I want them to think, oh, I did good today. That was a good song. So all of that preamble is kind of to say that it's still a conundrum in my mind of wanting to resist that sort of not over spiritualizing, but I guess kind of using the theological idea of, say, surrendering everything to Jesus, actually to do something that is manipulative or controlling or just kind of unpleasant between the human beings. How does one balance, I guess, the kind of everyday sense of, I want people to be happy in their job, I want people to have good relationships with each other, if someone writes a good song, I want them to feel pleased with it, those kind of commonsensical things, But if someone does also kind of feel in them a sense of, I just want to live for Jesus, it feels like there should be a way to make both of those possible, and somehow try to fend off the situation where they think they're surrendering to Jesus and in fact they're surrendering to a human culture or a human institution around them, which is making use of their surrender to feel good about the institution. It's harmless enough in itself, but it's not. It's kind of exploiting someone's worship, I think. So yeah, how do we give people space to worship, to feel that they're encountering God, to encounter God, in a way where there isn't someone looking on thinking, I created this, I made this worship happen. It's all still very unresolved in my mind, I think. But I hope that anyone reading the book might feel that they have space to do their own thinking, because it's all kind of open-ended. That was the hope, to kind of honour what someone else might be thinking and processing.
2: Looking back, it was odd, wasn't it, retrospectively, Mike Pilavachi, he didn't want to endorse a Christian celebrity culture at Soul Survivor events. And yet, as you said earlier, he didn't step away from that stage platform and allow other mature leaders to the helm independently as well. What happened with those investigations and what we've seen since? You mentioned earlier, back in 2023, National Safeguarding Church of England started to unravel this, but formally, what has happened since then?
3: I may get details wrong here, so just with that caveat, but as best as I understand it, the focus for the National Safeguarding Team was a fairly basic, are these concerns substantiated? I think the focus is this someone who can continue in ministry? So they didn't tales publicly, they just said, yes, these concerns are substantiated. I think Mike Pilavachi had resigned and withdrawn by that point anyway. So it was a sort of, this individual's ministry can't continue. Soul Survivor Church commissioned a third party investigation. So in 2024, Fiona Scolding Casey and Ben Fulbrook, as lawyers, did an investigation. And they were looking at not the charismatic practices or the way that worship was done, but very much the governance issues. So they spoke to individuals about what the working relationships were like, the kind of structures that might make things safe and healthy or not, and they made recommendations. I think from that, I would imagine Soul Survivor Church will have continued to work on it in a way that I haven't actually followed, because I was remembering back to the noughties. And I think that kind of speaking to people informally, I think often there's a kind of downstream processing that one wouldn't know about without being in that particular congregation. And I guess my focus was more on the perhaps the people who aren't in a local congregation, who are doing their processing and thinking through of this stuff more independently.
2: You've already said about how you try to leave the book unresolved in a way. It is about acknowledging it is okay to be asking the kind of questions that you've expressed during this and not always finding the answers to some of those questions as well. But I wonder for you personally, where is your faith journey now at? And if it is one that is still exploring and seeking to follow Jesus, what has kept you going on that path?
3: I guess a basic thing to say there is that the book could only contain so much that in terms of my personal stuff, there would have been other things that weren't relevant to the book. So I think there's an extent to which you keep going because it has been such a big part of life and goes so deep. Whether that's due to growing up in the church or perhaps coming in later, taking it really seriously. I think there's a, I know you asked about me specifically, but I think I probably speak for a lot of people that the questions that go on are because it faith is just such a deep and inextricable part of a person's life. Even if it's just the thoughts that are in you that perhaps no one sees are there, it can be something that's deep and ongoing. I used to joke when I was writing the book that I was writing the book and that would sort everything out, and then I would know what I thought about everything and it would all be fine. And of course that doesn't happen. So I think I'm someone who thinks about things quite slowly. So that sense of a combined sense of I keep thinking about this stuff because I can't help it. I always wanted my life to be worship. I always wanted, one of my Mike Pilavachi's phrases was worship for the audience of one. And I think if you've wanted your life to be worship to that depth, that doesn't go away. But if some of the language or the practices or the way it's done doesn't sit right anymore, then what do you do? Do you find another way? Do you make slight changes? I think I'm still in that. What words do I use? What do I do? I can't just jump into a different denomination just for the sake of it, because that wouldn't feel authentic either. So it's a kind of an authenticity thing of it can take a long time to find language and habits and even just kind of thoughts that feel authentic and that feel like they have integrity to them. And I want to be someone who lives in integrity. If there's people listening out there who find that thinking all this through is a slow process, I think there are some of us who do things slowly, and I think that's okay.
0: It has been a remarkable life issues this week, hasn't it? Deeply difficult questions to wrestle with. And I think just a reminder for those people, those of us that are in positions of leadership within the church or within ministry, what a responsibility we have to live lives of integrity and to do the right thing, never to abuse power. Dr. Lucy Sixsmith's book is called When the Music Fades, Power, Surrender and the Soul Survivor Generation. 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

0: tell you about it, tell you about it. Talk About It from Jeremiah Paltan on UCB One. And it's now time for our record of the week. If you haven't heard it yet, you are in for a treat. It's the latest single from Called Out Music, part of his new album, The Room, which was recorded live at Gnome Studios in Nashville, bringing musicians together in the same room to create music in real time. Obviously, there's technology, there's computers and recording programs, but yes, this is authentic musicianship. Called Out Music himself, Samuel, said that this draws on the sounds he grew up with, the music that shaped him and stories he's carried for years. Called Out Music and Have My Yes.
1: Oh yeah, oh yeah, oh yeah.
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0: Chatting about things we wish we'd learnt at school today, after there's going to be a bit of a shake-up of GCSE curriculum, with more vocational courses being offered to GCSE pupils. If you've got any suggestions for things you wish you'd learnt at school, feel free to throw them into the mix. Things I wish I'd learnt at school. How to make scrambled eggs. That would have been good. How to do a self-assessment tax return. Please help me, someone. How to iron a shirt the right way. That's an important life skill, especially for fellas, I think. I think my mum taught me how to do it, and I think I can do a pretty good job. You've really got to focus on the collar. The collar is key. Any other thoughts and suggestions, things you wish you'd learned at school, you can WhatsApp me, 01782 911 111. Lots of good music to fit in before 10 o'clock, including songs from Holvi and For King and Country next.
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0: Ayy, what we got without love? Why you hover over the tight basket but never gave a hug? His pants sag, you don't like him, try to push him out of church the whole time. He was suicidal.
1: You stay when I had nothing. You spoke through a bush and it won me. John, what? You the one that's before me.
0: I know you for me, you the one that for me.

It's Hovey, Lindy and Drew with Speechless on UCB One. Dave here on Talking Point, not Talking Pint, although we are about to talk about alcohol at football matches, to be fair. You might have heard that the Prime Minister, Annie Burnham, has described a ban on fans being allowed to drink alcohol in the stands during men's football matches as discrimination. So if you didn't know, laws are currently in place which prevent drinking in view of the pitch at stadiums for clubs in the top five tiers of men's footy in England. Other sports, interestingly, do not face such a restriction. Police chiefs have warned against relaxing the law and want to meet Andy Burnham to explain the challenges of this issue. It's an interesting thing. I mean, I'm a lukewarm football fan. I like football. I watch it on the telly. I go to the odd match every now and then. In fact, I went to go and watch Notts County against Bradford. Come on, you Pies. A couple of weeks ago, Notts County lost 1-0 and had about one shot on goal. But it was still a good time. But, you know, you remember the World Cup back in Qatar? Was it four years ago? And there was a lot of controversy around that World Cup. But because of the alcohol restrictions, there was also very little trouble from fans, as far as I can remember. And the atmosphere seemed generally positive. So I wonder if you have any thoughts about this. I mean, the thing about football matches that I would love to go away is the bad language. If you take your kids to a football match, they are probably going to hear unpleasant things that you rather they didn't hear. And it'd just be great if that didn't happen. And I can't imagine that adding alcohol into the mix is going to improve that situation. What about, just a suggestion, alcohol-free lager, alcohol-free beer, and maybe swear jars as well in the football stands? Just an idea. We'll see how this one develops. If you've got any thoughts, feel free to share. Here's Riders and Circuit Rider Music now with Priorities.

Good morning, friend. How are you doing? Welcome to Talking Point. It's Dave with you today. Coming up in the next hour of the programme, we have got music lined up from the likes of Kylie Odetta, Strings and Heart, and we'll be considering how you could get involved in Fair Trade Fortnite as well. But now, taking up to your news headlines, this is Tori Kelly.

0: 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UCB One. Building faith for everyday life.
1: Baxter. A far-right activist known as Danny Tomo has been arrested after a boat that had a rescue worker on board was damaged in the channel. Footage allegedly showed someone slashing a dinghy which was previously carrying around 50 migrants on Tuesday evening. Hampshire police say they've detained a 37-year-old on suspicion of criminal damage. With intent to endanger life. Elsewhere, new polling suggests Labour would have to rely on the Lib Dems, Greens and either the SNP or Plaid Cymru to get into power if a general election was held tomorrow. The YouGov Sky News survey shows Andy Burnham's party would only secure 241 seats, which is well below the majority needed to take full control. But Labour are back in first place

0: communities. And a British war hero who's been diagnosed with life-threatening blood disease has launched an appeal for people to register as stem cell donors. Former RAF pilot Chris Gordon, who's 43, has severe aplastic anemia and is relying on blood transfusions until he can find a donor and get a bone marrow transplant. Chris has made this appeal.
1: This can happen to anyone, and I think the real push is we need more people to join the registry. It's very simple. It's just a mouth swab. You know, it gives you the best chance, it gives anyone in your family the best chance, and realistically, you can help someone who really needs that aid in the future.
0: And that's the latest UCB News.
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3: So in Christ Jesus, you are all children of God through faith. For all of you who were baptized into Christ have clothed yourselves with Christ. There is neither Jew nor Gentile, neither slave nor free, nor is there male and female, for you are all one in Christ Jesus. Galatians 3:26-28.

It's the sound of strings and hearts with Honeydew, Praise the Lord, on UCB1. And it's 10 minutes. No, it's not. It's 6 minutes past 10. Got them back to front there.

welcome along to the show. My name's Dave. Keeping things going just about. Thank you for getting in touch. Thank you for your interactions today. We are discussing a lot of topics, from things you wish you'd learnt at school to the possibility of alcohol being sold at football matches. You can have a beer at a football match, but you can't take that beer essentially to the pitch. And Prime Minister Annie Burnham is now suggesting, describing that as discrimination, possibly opening the way maybe for conversations about alcohol, being able to drink alcohol while watching a football match, which I'm not convinced is a great idea. I'm not convinced the police think it's a good idea either. Certainly, the bit of tension I feel when I go and see a football match, and I enjoy football matches, it's the kind of loutish language generally. I appreciate the football atmosphere, the competitive nature of things. There is that level of tribalism that kind of makes it fun. But yeah, it's the bad language that's the problem. Ollie says, Dave, I agree with you. Okay, Ollie. Football fans plus alcohol equals even more language. It's the thing that keeps me away from watching games. See, I think a lot of people, I think probably a lot of Christians, love football, support a team, but then feel that awkwardness when they go to a match. Maybe you go and you just put up with it. You kind of turn your ear away from it. Of course, it's not everyone. It's only a chunk. If you've got any more thoughts about this, feel free to get in touch. Also something to consider. Interesting to hear today that the University of Edinburgh is scrapping its Divinity and Masters of Divinity degrees, which have been taught at the university since 1583. It's a bit sad, isn't it? Bath Spa has already closed its theology department. Exeter have announced significant cuts to its theology department earlier this summer. It makes me wonder, what's going on here? Is it because a theology degree is not a good pathway to employment? Do students perhaps feel they can do theology in their own time? I mean, for most of us, that's kind of how we do life, isn't it? Have you done a theology degree yourself? Did it help or hinder your Christian faith? Did it lead to working in ministry or employment? I imagine there would be a lot of examples of that, surely. Because the church does need bright minds. It needs people that know and love the Bible. Maybe this is showing that we need to be more intentional in our churches to encourage the next generation to study theology. We need to help increase the demand and encourage people to pursue a career in full-time ministry. Any thoughts about theology degrees? Would you suggest it as a good way forward for a student? You can get in touch if you like.

0: Your Way, that is Kylie Odetta on UCB One. It's Dave on Talking Point. We were just chatting about mainstream universities shutting down their theology or divinity programs, including the University of Edinburgh, Bath Spa as well, Exeter cutting back in terms of this provision. Anna's been in touch. Good morning, Anna. Makes the point that lots of theology courses are now in separate Christian universities. I think few would study it in a normal university now, maybe, which is why it's being shut down. So the normal universities don't appeal to Christians learning theology anymore. That's an interesting point. But I wonder if that is a common feeling across the board for young Christians that want to move into ministry or want to discover more about the Bible. Would you feel more comfortable being in a Christian university, a Christian college? Or would you like to be out there in the world, as it were, in a mainstream university alongside other different perspectives, other really bright minds? I mean, wouldn't there be some appeal to study theology at Cambridge or Oxford or St. Andrews or Edinburgh? I wonder if you have any thoughts on this. You can get in touch like Anna did via WhatsApp, 01782 911111. Anna, thank you for getting on board today. On to another topic now, and 84% of British adults are concerned about the impact of climate change on the UK's food supplies following a summer of record heat waves and droughts. That's according to new research by Fair Trade Foundation. The charity has launched its Fair Pay campaign as part of Fair Trade Fortnight, calling for living incomes for the farmers who grow some of the UK's favourite products like tea, coffee, cocoa and bananas. UCB News reporter Rebecca Smith has been speaking to Sarah Brazier from the Foundation to explore more.
1: I know the listeners at UCB will have experienced the intense heat in the UK this summer. Many of them might have had to deal with hose pipe bans. They may have heard the media coverage about us in the UK needing to invest more in protecting ourselves on the changing climate, whether that's, you know, having air conditioning units in schools or care homes, or whether it's investing more in protecting ourselves from drought, or perhaps dealing with the impact that the climate is having on UK farming. But of course, 40% of our food actually comes from overseas. And so the impact that the climate is having there is also of huge importance to the UK. And what we're seeing in farming communities that grow the things that we love in the UK, like coffee and chocolate and tea, is that they are experiencing real challenges with growing those commodities. So they are experiencing very extreme flooding, very extreme heat, an increase in diseases on their plants because of the changing climate. They're having to move where they farm because they're not able to use that land anymore. And, you know, in the next sort of 25 years, we may find in some cases that land for coffee and cocoa isn't even viable anymore for that to be grown in those countries. And what those people need is money to be able to tackle those challenges.
2: And part of this is this fortnight, during Fairtrade Fortnight, you've launched the Fair Pay campaign. Will you share with us what that's about?
1: We're basically talking about something that I think Fairtrade is mostly known for, which is fair pay for people. But we're talking about it in the context of the climate crisis, because as I just shared with you, all of those challenges, they cost more. So here in the UK, we might pay, I don't know, £3.70 for a cup of coffee. But the coffee farmer that grows the beans that goes into that coffee is actually only paid around 4p. And cocoa farmer, for example, will only ever receive about 6% of the cost that we spend on a chocolate bar in the UK. If you think about that in the context of then having to take on all these extra challenges, like replant their plants or find a new place to farm, or, you know, we have Dora, who's a cocoa farmer, visiting us at the moment in the UK for Fairtrade Fortnight. And she's been telling us, for example, that her cocoa yield, so the cocoa beans that go into our chocolate in the UK, was 50% less last year. So they're having to spend so much more money on being able to continue to grow this food for us, but they're not actually receiving any more money to be able to do that. And that is going to reach a point where it's just not possible to sustain anymore. So the campaign is doing two things, really. Of course, it's asking people to work with us at Fairtrade and for consumers to buy Fairtrade across Fairtrade Fortnight and beyond. But what we're also campaigning for across Fairtrade Fortnight is for the government to step in and ensure that businesses are actually acting on a level playing field. So it's great that there's these businesses working with Fairtrade that are trying to do more, paying more into this community, is trying to solve some of these huge problems. But the problem is, if that's not all businesses, it's not going to change the bigger picture. So as well as people voluntarily choosing to work with Fair Trade, we're also asking the government to step in and set some mandatory rules that will mean that all businesses have to behave responsibly and protect the people that they work with in their supply chains.
2: Mandatory rules, and so we're talking about businesses who may be buying ingredients, say, so they can make a product. What does that look like?
1: I mean, it's different for every commodity, but mostly what will happen is that they will buy like a raw commodity, for example, like cocoa beans or coffee, and ship them across to the UK, and then they will turn that into the bag of coffee that we really enjoy. They might roast the beans this side. They might also turn it into like the branded chocolate bar. So, of course, the businesses are earning pounds on the final product, whereas the farmers at the other end are only earning pennies for the original crop that they're selling. And so businesses are reaping a lot of rewards from shoppers going and buying their lovely branded chocolate bars and lovely branded flat whites and coffees. But the farmers that are dealing with all of these challenges that are responsible for ensuring that we have these commodities into the future, they are not receiving anywhere near as much money. And it's becoming increasingly challenging, therefore, for them to continue to farm.
2: And how does being part of the Fair Trade movement help farmers with being paid a fair wage?
1: So the fair trade model is that the businesses that work with us, they pay the money for the crop. They also pay something called a fair trade premium on top, which is invested directly back into those communities. So those communities will decide how they want to spend that fair trade premium. And actually what we're seeing is more and more those communities are investing that money in dealing with the challenges of climate change. So a lot of them, for example, are setting up climate emergency funds so that if a farm in their community experiences flooding or experiences drought or loses its yield, then there will be this fund that they can draw on to replant or to support people until they're able to harvest again. So it's really important that those kind of things are happening. But as I said, at the moment, they're being done on a voluntary basis. Businesses are choosing whether they work with people like Fair Trade to address some of these big systemic issues. And what ultimately happens is those businesses are investing more in working with Fair Trade, and therefore the businesses that aren't doing that and are able to, you know, invest less in their supply chains and therefore sell their products for a lot cheaper, consumers are choosing them in the middle of a cost of living crisis. So it means that those businesses that are trying to do the right thing are pushed out of the market. So really we need like actual rules and a framework in place so that all businesses have to consider like what is happening in terms of human rights and the climate within the businesses that they're conducting.
2: I was just thinking about, like you say, we're in a cost of living crisis and people are trying to do their best to feed their families. And how do we go about trying to support fair trade and make sure that people can have a fair wage in a situation like that?
1: This is the thing. We're very clear that like the expectation isn't on shoppers necessarily to pay loads more. And actually you can buy fair trade at a range of different prices. So you can buy it at Lidl and Aldi, as well as your kind of M&S, Waitrose. You can buy Sainsbury's own brand tea that's totally fair trade certified. You can buy coffee on the high street at Greggs. So there are lots of opportunities for all different kinds of wallets to buy fair trade in Fortnite and beyond. But the kind of legislation that we're asking for is about how much businesses are paying back down their supply chain.
2: And Fair Trade Fortnight, Sarah, just share with us a bit about what you've got coming up.
1: Fair Trade Fortnight's great. It's the 2 weeks in the year when all of the incredible supporters for Fair Trade across the UK come out, and there'll be so many churches and Christian faith groups doing stuff for Fair Trade. It's really exciting. But yeah, it runs from the 21st of September to the 4th of October. There'll be communities across the UK celebrating Fair Trade Fortnight. Like I said, we have Dora here. She's a cocoa farmer, so she'll be talking to various different people. She's coming to an event with me tonight with 40 young people to talk to them about what it's like to be a young person in a farming community, and what, you know, young people in the UK can do to support people across our borders. But yeah, there's hundreds of different things going on. It's really exciting, and yeah, we're really looking forward to being able to have a really good conversation with the UK public about not just what we need to do to protect people in the UK, but also what we can do to protect people overseas that ultimately will have a benefit for us here in the UK too.
2: And if we want to find out more information, where can we find out?
1: Yep, so you can head to our website, that's fairtrade.org.uk, and there you can find all of the different offers we've got going on products for Fair Trade Fortnight. You can read more about the campaign, and most importantly, you can also sign our petition towards the government to get this new legislation put in place to create this level playing field. Over 100,000 people have already signed it, which is an incredible number, and we're hoping to hand it into the government at the end of this year. It's called Human Rights and Environmental Due Diligence, which is not particularly catchy to say, but ultimately it's a law that will support people and planet and make businesses be responsible.
2: Sarah Brosier from Fair Trade Foundation, thank you ever so much for joining us.
0: Yeah, many thanks to Sarah and thank you to Rebecca for sharing that report and that interview. And of course, Fairtrade Fortnite, it's in full swing right now. It started a couple of days ago. Do check out that website for more details to learn how you can do your bit and support the amazing people around the world that are providing the things that we take for granted every day. On the way, music from Hope Harding and Rachel Purcell up next.
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1: That is new from Hope Harding, and it's called Goodbye on UCB One. 10:30 on a rather lovely autumnal Thursday. I believe now the days going forward are going to be shorter than the nights, which is something just to kind of absorb and process today. Also on the programme today, we have been discussing Andy Burnham's thoughts about potentially enabling football fans to have a beer while watching the game. Currently, there are laws in place which prevent drinking in view of the pitch at football stadiums in clubs in the top five tiers of men's football in England. Andy Burnham has described this as discrimination. Is it a good idea if footy fans are allowed to have a lager while watching their team? I'm not convinced. I don't think the police are convinced. Bruce is not convinced. Good morning, Bruce, who says the idea of allowing drinking at football matches is absolutely ridiculous. I could see this leading to more violence as people's sense of responsibility is eroded by alcohol. If you've got any thoughts on this, love to hear from you. You can WhatsApp 01782 911 111. Is there a brighter, smarter way to deal with this, to think about it? Again, you can email dave@ucb.co.uk. I'd love to hear your perspective. Now, recently, I've been wrestling with a busier day, a busier kind of working life, a busier schedule. And I've been wondering, does this mean I have less time for God? Because there's just less hours in the day. But perhaps a busier life doesn't mean a life removed from spiritual growth. With that in mind, and if you are having a busy day right now, maybe this will bring you some encouragement.
2: Hi, I'm Catherine Hill, UK Director at Care for the Family. Carlo Coretto was a hermit who spent many years alone in the desert praying. One day he returned to Italy to visit his mother, and he had a startling insight. He realised that for more than 30 years, his mother had been busy raising a family with little or no time for herself. Yet she was more contemplative than he was. It was not that there was anything wrong with him spending time praying in the desert. It was rather that there was something very right about what his mother had been doing, living an interrupted life in the context of the demands of small children. Can we see the pressures on our lives not as an irritating interruption, but as God's gift to us in enlarging our capacity for love?

Toby Mac and A Little Church on UCB One. Now, are you a city person or a country person? Do you live city life or do you live out in the middle of nowhere? I feel that it definitely affects the way we do life and faith. Maybe you go to a big city church or maybe a small rural church community. We are going to be thinking about following Jesus in the countryside and discussing a really exciting rural mission conference after this from 10th Avenue North. Come on.

0: Reconcile from 10th Avenue North. Ultimately, that's the heart of the gospel, isn't it? Us finding reconciliation with a holy God through what Jesus did for us on the cross. Coming up to 20 minutes to 11. Lovely to be with you. My name's Dave on Talking Point today. And next month, various ministries from across multiple denominations will gather in Staffordshire for a National Rural Mission Conference. The Reverend Canon Sally Gaze is facilitating Love Rural 2026. And Rob Westall's been speaking to her.
1: Well, it's a rural mission conference. It's ecumenical, supported by all the UK rural mission agencies, or most of them, and also by major denominations, particularly the URC and the Anglicans and the Methodists and the Baptists have come together to support this rural conference. And what's special about it is that we're focusing on our common mission, is what God is calling us to do in the countryside. So we're not looking at every single aspect of ministry, because we're working together on that, and we all have our different denominational differences. But it means that the strategic thinkers in each of our denominations, a lot of them are going to be present alongside the practitioners. And I think that's a really special mix of hearing about creative new things, things that are happening on the ground, and people who are, you know, every day giving their hearts for their local communities in rural areas, encountering those who are responsible for strategic and enabling across their regions. So, I think it's really special.
2: I suppose in rural areas, of course, they're quite sparsely populated in terms of things are spread out. It might be difficult to hear about what is going on. And it might be difficult to hear about best practice as well. So is that part of the heart behind it as well, to sort of, you know, alert people to good practice and encourage one another and equip people?
1: Yes, it is. I mean, we ran the conference for the first time last year, which came out of a Growing in God in the Countryside project that was in Suffolk. And it was mainly reporting on Suffolk that year, but we realised that there was so much to learn from across the country that we invited people from elsewhere to come and speak as well. And then we realised that actually this is something that we really need to be working together, because we don't often get that opportunity to hear what's happening in other areas. So some of the big sort of themes that come out is pilgrimage. What God is doing through pilgrimage is amazing. Church planting, there's been particular research on that, and we've got loads of storytellers. Things that God is doing in schools is going to be represented, you know, and how you can use the fact of us working in small schools as opposed to bigger schools. So there's just a farming community and agricultural chaplaincy talking about what God is doing in that area. So the whole range of different kinds of things that are happening in rural mission is represented in the one conference, and from different areas of the country, you know, Wales, Scotland, Southwest, East, you know, and coming together.
2: There's a real breadth of sessions at the conference. There's church growth, discipleship, children and young people, neighbourliness, church planting, farmers, as you just said. Will you share with us about some of the sessions that make up the conference, maybe something that you're leading or looking forward to?
1: I'm looking forward to sharing some of the research that I've been doing on rural church planting, which has been really exciting to see the sheer variety of it as well. You know, everything from a little rural PCC starting up a new fresh expression of church in a village supported by, you know, the Anglican benefits, to brand new church plant led by Pentecostal kind of denomination, you know, the whole range. And yet seeing that despite this range, it's the same heart of love and the same embeddedness in the local community that is shown in all of these rural church plants. They might use different language, but there's so much commonality. So I'm very excited about sharing that with people. And I'm also really excited that we just got loads of people coming to tell stories. I think stories are absolutely magic. And, you know, so we've got people who've come recently to faith telling their story. We've got people who are working in schools telling their story. Just people who've planted churches telling how that happened. You know, you've just got lots of stories from the ground, which, you know, I think is great. And the opportunity to meet with these people over meals and ask them questions is also really good.
2: What are your hopes for the conference, and what do you hope comes out of it?
1: My hope is that it raises our sights to expect more of God in the rural areas. Particularly, I am excited that people who are involved in rural strategy are attending, because I think it gives the practitioners a chance to really share what they're experiencing and where God is working. And I think there's just so much that God is doing in the rural areas that needs a bit more trumpeting and waving the flag for, so that we can build upon it and expect more.
0: The Reverend Canon Sally Gaze speaking to Rob Westall about Love Rural 2026, which kicks off at Yarnfield Park in Stone in Staffordshire on Monday the 19th of October. You can find out more information at rural-missions.org.uk, rural-missions.org.uk.
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hyperfencing and stays on UCB One. I just got told off very, very gently by one of my colleagues for having the speakers in the studio turned up too loud. I mean, the thing is, that just reflects how good the music is. That hyperfencing track is absolutely brilliant. As is, if I may say so, the music lined up tonight on UCB One's Greatest Hits. Yes, it's Throwback Thursday, friends. I get to bring you a whole hour of Thursday night nostalgic music. One of the songs I'm going to play tonight, I'm going to play now, if that's okay, taking you back to 1993. Wow, with Stephen Curtis Chapman and The Great Adventure. Do you remember this?

a flavour of what you might enjoy tonight on UCB1's Greatest Hits. From 1993, Steve and Curtis Chapman and The Great Adventure. Wow. What an amazing song. Yes, it's a little bit cheesy in places, but just full of joy with a great message as well. All right, loads to come in the next hour of the programme. We'll be chatting about Halloween. How could we turn it into something that isn't a complete waste of time?

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2: UCB News at 11 o'clock. I'm David Peake. Australia says it's voiced extreme concern after an AI model hacked a government healthcare website. OpenAI says there's no sign patient records were exposed, but admits the technology took actions we did not intend. Prime Minister Anthony Albanese says it's unacceptable and warned humans must remain in control.
3: AI also poses significant risks, and that's why we need guardrails to protect our way of life. We want to make sure that we shape AI rather than AI shaping us.
2: An anti-migrant protester known as Danny Tomo has been arrested after footage appeared on social media of a dinghy being slashed in the channel. The video seems to show the boat being damaged while an emergency responder was on board. Hampshire police say a 37-year-old has been held on suspicion of criminal damage with intent. Unemployed people could be banned from spending welfare payments on alcohol, cigarettes and gambling under plans by the Conservatives. Universal credit payments could also be cut by 30% after 6 months, depending on their previous employment record. Labour's called the plan unworkable. There's just under an hour to make your voice heard on the future of weddings in England and Wales. The government's looking to shift away from a system based on buildings to licensing officiants to potentially hold legal weddings anywhere. Tim Dieppe of Christian Concerns says he's worried the law could change in other ways too.
4: Including a proposal that

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2: Finally, brothers, whatever is true, whatever is noble, whatever is right, whatever is pure, whatever is lovely, whatever is admirable, if anything is excellent or praiseworthy, think about such things. Philippians 4:8.

Damaris Gomez Seva and Praise Labangu with This Is What It Looks Like. It's 11:05 on Talking Points. Hello there, it's Dave with you. Thanks ever so much for listening. You might have heard us play a Thursday throwback a few minutes ago from Stephen Curtis Chapman, transporting us back to 1993, a great year for movies, by the way, Jurassic Park and Groundhog Day, which I watched once and then I watched again and again and again and again. Yeah, 1993. But the lyrics of that song, you know, following Jesus essentially is a great adventure. And there's a quote actually by Saint Augustine, who was around a long time earlier than Stephen Curtis Chapman. He once said this: to fall in love with God is the greatest romance. To seek him, the greatest adventure. To find him, the greatest human achievement. So if you are searching for truth right now, you are exploring Christianity, bear those thoughts in mind. Well, maybe like me, when it comes to Halloween, it kind of brings out the Ebenezer Scrooge in you. I think that's understandable. I think as followers of Jesus, a lot of us are going to have an issue with how Halloween is celebrated in this country and all over the place. But maybe we can make the best of it. We'll be considering this in a few minutes' time. First of all, though, music from Ellie Holcomb.

0: How good is that? Ellie Holcomb and Wherever I Go on UCB One. It's 10 minutes past 11. And I don't think it's right to say that the nights are drawing in. We're not there yet, but things are certainly feeling a bit more autumnal. And I hate to break it to you, but Halloween is coming. Now, maybe you've been to a supermarket recently. I haven't done the big shop for a few weeks. Mrs. T has been doing it, but I can imagine all the horrible Halloween tat is already up. But then maybe instead of being an Ebenezer Scrooge about this, I need to look at this annual event with a different kind of perspective. And maybe we could do that now together. Andrew Bates, outreach team leader at New Life Church in Woking, joined Rob Westall to chat about a new website he's helped create with the aim of helping the church to view Halloween as a mission opportunity. Have a listen to this.
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2: Yeah, no, thank you for having me on, Rob. Yeah, so the website's called lightthenight.uk, and a number of us who've been running outreach initiatives on Halloween have got together and just felt the need to produce a website which shares a number of outreach ideas that Christians, individual Christians or churches could give a try on Halloween as a way of redeeming the night. And our vision is that churches can see Halloween as a mission opportunity.
3: Yeah, because it's quite a tricky, as I alluded to, thing to navigate for churches, isn't it? Lots of people hold light parties. I know my local church and many local churches where I live are going to be holding light parties for children as well, because explaining to children why they can't get involved with their friends is quite a tricky thing for parents to navigate.
2: Yeah, yes, I think that's right. I mean, when our children were younger, we had light parties at the church. We still do them now. But I think it's really important that we give the children and young people an alternative so that they're not on the back foot. You know, when their friends are saying to them, oh, why don't you come out trick-or-treating or come to a Halloween party? They can say, well, you know, we're doing something different. And that's, you know, that's another reason. One of the projects which we feature on the Light the Night website is the one which I pioneered, which is Light Beacons. And one of the particular sort of things for us there is that we want to empower our young people in evangelism and to give them, you know, an alternative so they can say to their friends, look, actually, no, we can't come along to your Halloween party because we're doing light. We're doing a light beacon. Why don't you come and join us?
3: And what prompted this website?
2: Well, yeah, I mean, so I was put in touch with a lady called Nay Dawson, who runs an evangelistic ministry called Passion for Evangelism in Southampton. And she was doing something called Houses of Light. And so we got talking about a year ago, and we just thought, I was promoting light beacons, you know, far and wide. And we just thought it would be so much better to look at all the resources that are available, bring them all together under one place. Because something like the light beacons that I'm doing, you know, that we're setting up gazebos in a park, lighting them up, giving out hot dogs and hot chocolate. It takes a lot of people from a church to organise that. But some of the other things, it doesn't take so much time. So a House of Light that May does and that she's promoting, you know, she will light up her doorstep and provide a warm welcome, you know, and that sort of thing. And then there's something called Streets of Light, where they're encouraging people to do a window display, sharing a message of light, love and hope. And, you know, the Streets of Light and Houses of Light are things which would take you could do as an individual Christian. Obviously, you can link with others and encourage others to do it. But you don't need all the resources that you would to do a light beacon, for example. So we just felt that bringing them all together and giving people options. So, you know, like this is the big vision. Let's see Halloween as a mission opportunity. It's a time when people are coming out of their homes. So it's a time that we can meet them. And let's see it as an opportunity to do just that, to meet people, give a warm welcome. Yeah. And by giving a range of options, then, you know, people can choose what seems to fit for them.
3: Halloween is seen as something that the church perhaps has shied away from and just batten down the hatches for the night sort of thing. But you sort of had a real sort of sense that you should do something for it.
2: Yes, that's right. And I think that has been the feeling. It's, you know, sort of batten down the hatches and, you know, hide behind the sofa, as someone said to me recently. But it does feel that there is a bit of a groundswell that the hearing different voices sort of saying, yeah, we need to engage. And so I just hope that we can help to add to that, really, and sort of and help people to see that actually it's not that you know, it doesn't have to be scary. I mean, there was one lady who came out with us. She would say that she on our light beacon a few years ago, and when she came out for the first time, she'd never really wanted to be involved, because she was someone who would be, "No, I just want to shut the doors, put a sign, you know, shut the curtains, put a sign on the door saying we don't do Halloween." But when she came out, she said, "Oh," she said, "it feels really safe here at the light beacon. This is really good." And so I think it helps change, you know, changes people's attitude.
3: And in terms of people listening to this, you know, many people might not be aware of why Halloween is problematic for Christians. What would you say to them? Because some people think, oh, it might just be a bit of fun, surely. Trick-or-treating, costumes and all that kind of thing.
2: Yes, yes, I know. I mean, I understand people would say, oh, yes, it's just a bit of fun. We're just going out and knocking on doors or whatever. But if you do look into the roots of it, there are some dark roots there. And I think we're not about going up to judge people. We want to go and meet people where they're at. But I mean, to me, you only have to look at some of the costumes to see, you know, there's some pretty dark stuff. And as I say, the roots of it are dark. But as I say, we don't want to go out and judge people. We can go out, we can meet people and have fun, but we can redeem the night. I think that's the key thing I want to get across, is that we can actually redeem the situation. Where people are going up trick-or-treating, we can meet them there, we can engage in fun, but we can say, actually, you know, we're about light, we're not about trick-or-treating, not about darkness.
3: Sure, and as you said, many Christians view Halloween with concern because of its historical connection to the occult, pagan rituals and celebration of death, fear and evil, the opposite of like very dark things. In terms of your hopes for this project, what do you hope comes from it?
2: I hope that churches and Christians across the UK will reframe Halloween as a mission opportunity rather than something to be shied away from.
3: And how can people get involved with the website, and how can they engage with it?
2: Well, yeah, visit lightthenight.uk. That's .uk, not .org.uk. There's a lot of there's ideas on there. And so if you just pick an idea, give something a try, start small. You don't have to do everything in the first year. There's also other resources on the website as well to help people sort of think through, you know, think theologically about it and help family. You know, there's resources from Faith and Kids. There's lots of resources on the people can look at to help them think it through and engage.
0: And it's a really good website. I'm looking at it right now. Lightthenight, all one word, .uk. Lightthenight.uk. That was Andrew Bates, outreach team leader at New Life Church in Woking, reminding us, and I think he's absolutely spot on, that Halloween, as ridiculous as it is and as annoying it is when you see all the stuff in the supermarkets, it is a mission opportunity. It is an opportunity to have conversations. It's a chance to be positive in our streets and bring something different into that night and bring people a sense of the love of Jesus, the light of Christ, into a dark world. So thank you, Andrew, for sharing that perspective. Maybe you have a similar thought about Halloween when it comes to this. Let me know. You can WhatsApp 01782 911111.

0: time.
1: That is Seth Shaluta with Not a Single Time. Now, on the subject of Halloween, had a lovely message from Joe, which I want to read out in full. And this might inspire you as well. So thank you, Joe, for getting in touch. Joe in Cardiff. She says, Dave, for Halloween, for 10 years, we lived next to a really tough council estate. And we would get loads of children on Halloween from 4:30 all the way through to 9:30 at night. And we would give them a bag of hope. And I would buy gifts saying, smile, Jesus loves you. Sharpeners, pencils, rubbers, badges, balloons. We had amazing conversations with those children. And I always told them I didn't celebrate Halloween because I was a Christian, but I wanted them to know that Jesus loved them and he had a good plan for their life. Many of those children would come back through the year just to talk to me about Jesus and the Bible and what they were being taught in RE at school. I carve hearts into pumpkins and, as suggested by Tear Fund, would pray for all those children being trafficked around the world. Joe, some really good thoughts, some good Halloween inspiration to turn that night, as much as some of us might struggle with it, into a mission opportunity. You've been doing some great work over the years, Joe, and I hope that your message today will inspire others to do something similar.

Just one of the best, most creative artists we're playing right now in UCB One. That is Sofika. And now time for something new from Caleb Meekham, a singer-songwriter we've really enjoyed sharing with you over the last year or so. This is his latest track. It's called High Horses.

0: Nice. Caleb Meekum, his latest track is called High Horses on UCB One. And if you love listening to UCB, we would like to invite you to take part in the big UCB radio survey. This is such a good opportunity for you to tell us what you enjoy about UCB radio, what you'd like to hear more of, what you don't enjoy quite so much. It's so helpful to get your feedback, and you can take part in this from now right up to the 25th of October. So just head to ucb.co.uk. I'm on that website right now. If you scroll down, there's a little caption, actually quite a big caption. Just click on that and you can get involved. It only takes about 15 minutes to complete, and participants will be in for a chance of winning a smart speaker as well, which is all very nice. But the big thing is you get to play a part in helping shape the future sound of UCB Radio. So yeah, get involved in the big radio survey. Head to ucb.co.uk.
1: Weeping men for the night. The joy is coming.

0: So good. Vic Lucas with Joy is coming. It's 11:33. Thanks for being here. My name's Dave on Talking Point until 1 o'clock. Oh, don't forget, after midday, we make time and space to prayer. So if you have any prayer requests, if there's anything in the news or in your life that you feel that as a UCB family, we can pray about together, love to hear your contributions. You can get in touch via the WhatsApp 01782 911 111. Don't be shy. Let's be a part of this. Well, we were just hearing about how Halloween could be a really good opportunity to share our faith. It's a mission opportunity, said Andrew Bates from New Life Church in Woking. And do you feel that pull on your heart to share your faith, but you struggle for various reasons? If so, some words of encouragement now from our friend John.
1: Hi there, my name is John Kirkby, CBE, founder of Christians Against Poverty and more recently, the Isaiah 61 movement. Have you ever thought, I just can't share my faith with people? I don't know what to do. I'm frightened of rejection and judgment. Then you are not alone. Some recent research from the Evangelical Alliance says that 8 out of 10 Christians are struggling to share their faith. In Isaiah 61 verse 1 to 2, it says that you can in some ways relax. Firstly, you and I, we don't save anyone. That is the work of the Holy Spirit. Let Jesus' Great Commission says we should all go into the world and make disciples, i.e. get involved. The promise in Isaiah 61 is that the Spirit of the Sovereign Lord is upon us all to preach good news to the brokenhearted, the captives and the prisoners. Jesus chose those verses in Luke 4. He launched his ministry. That's how much they meant to him. I've been so gripped by this for the last 30 years. Trust me, you can share your faith.

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1: When Jesus tells two parables to make his point, that's significant. But when he needs to tell three parables, like his memorable stories about the lost sheep, the lost coin, and the lost son, it's time to sit up and take notice.
2: The first parable is one sheep in 100 that are lost. The second parable is one coin in 10 that are lost. The third parable is one son in 2 that's lost. Now, that's deliberate. It's as if Jesus is zooming into the individual. You know, we're not just a faceless name in a faceless crowd as far as God is concerned. God will zoom right in there to hunt us out, whether we're 1 in 100, 1 in 10, 1 in 2. That's how big God's heart is, Jesus wanted the Pharisees to know, and still wants us to know today, and whose constant heart to any who've discovered that they are lost. Own fault, other people's choices, wandered away, whatever it might be, however you ended up lost, the big heart of the Father today cries out with this simple message to you. Come home, I'm waiting for you.
1: 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Just look up Bible Parables in 30 minutes.

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Don't let me face this loneliness alone. 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I need a peace that only heaven knows. Jesus, could you please

0: If you have Jesus, really, you have everything. I think that's what that song expresses, inspired by the great Horatio Spafford hymn, "It Is Well With My Soul." That was the sound of Mercy Me and Make It Well. Lovely to play that song for you today. It's Dave here on Talking Point. Now, what do you know about persecuted Christians around the world? If you've heard anything about them in the last couple of decades, it might well be in part because of the impact of Eddie Lyle. Eddie, the former chief executive of Christian charity Open Doors UK, died a few days ago, aged 73, following complications from heart surgery. He had spent more than two decades at the Ministry for Persecuted Christians, having previously served with Youth for Christ and Release International. UCB News reporter Alex People asked Nick Page from Open Doors to explain the legacy that Eddie had left behind.
1: You know, I've known Eddie for nearly 40 years, and he was an amazing man. I think he was a bit of a prophet, really. And so prophets aren't necessarily sometimes the easiest people to work alongside, because they're always breaking the rules. They're always doing something different. What he was, I think, certainly in the last sort of three decades of his life, passionate about the persecuted church and about his encounters with them. And his whole ministry at that time was really about connecting the church in the UK and Ireland with the persecuted Christians that he'd met, telling their stories, honouring their witness, and encouraging people to support them in any way they can.
2: And why do you think he was so significant to Open Doors even now?
1: Well, I think it was that he grew immensely under his leadership, because he took risks and he was always pushing us into new areas, and he was recruiting people. I mean, that's how I came into working with the persecuted church, was really through Eddie. We'd known each other for years, and he sort of dragged me in, and of course it's become a passion for me as well now. But I think more than that, he's a very prayerful man as well. He was always, you know, he was one of these people who, if Eddie said he was going to pray for you, you knew he was going to pray for you. And he was a man of prayer. He was on an amazing journey himself always. He was always interested to meet people. I mean, he was born in Northern Ireland, Belfast, came from a Protestant background. But by the end of his life, his spiritual director was an Orthodox monk. You know, I mean, he was always wanting to learn from other people and to pass that passion on. So yeah, he is responsible, I think, more than anyone, for what Open Doors in the UK at least is today.
2: I read that he often spoke about Christians who share our faith but not our freedoms. Why was that message so central to his ministry and leadership?
1: Well, partly because he was a man of deep compassion. He'd met these people. We wrote a book together called Witness, and one of the reasons we did that was to try and tell his stories. And the first story, the story we open with, is the story of him, his first trip to Vietnam, communist Vietnam, and encountering a secret church in the attic of an office block. You know, and from then on, he became passionate about passing on that message. It wasn't just about support, though. It wasn't just about one-way thing. It was all about what can we learn from the faith of these people. I think Eddie had his own faith radicalized by meeting the radical faith of the persecuted church, and he wanted to share that excitement. So it's not just about their suffering. It's also he wanted to bear witness to their courage and their faithfulness and their joy even.
2: So in a practical sense, what did Eddie do to help Christians living without religious freedoms?
1: Well, he did an immense amount. He raised an immense amount of support, financial support. He raised an immense amount of prayer. He took people out there. I mean, there were lots of people who went on trips with Eddie to meet persecuted Christians. So he brought immense help to them. There's a wonderful story in the book. And I ought to say, if you want to read more about Eddie's life, you can get a free copy of Witness from the Open Doors website. But there's a great story in the book about him in a refugee camp in Yola in North Nigeria, and where suddenly 3,500 Christian refugees arrive, and the pastor there said to Eddie, "Are you a man of faith, Mr. Lyle?" And Eddie said, "Well, I like to think so." And he said, "Well, please, can you pray now, because we need a miracle, because we've got no way of feeding these people." So Eddie prayed, and amazingly, the next minute, two lorries of supplies arrived in that camp. Now, you know, I can't say with Eddie, it always worked like that. But I mean, you know, if you want an example of prayer and practical aid, you know, I think that's a great one.
2: You've said already, you know, Eddie spent years meeting persecuted Christians around the world. Mm. What stories or encounters seem to have the greatest impact on him personally?
1: Oh, many, many. He spoke of many people. There was a group of three Sunday school leaders in Indonesia, the Indramayu Three, they were known as, who were arrested just for holding a kids' club. And I know that had a huge impact on him going into that prison, seeing the way they'd served the inmates, and so much so they started a church in that prison, and he preached in that church. I think one of the people who really influenced him was a North Korean Christian called Hae Woo, who had escaped. And he went on several trips with her around Britain, you know, at various events speaking. And he told me the story. It's in the book, how once he looked, he told me this story, which is in the book, how he noticed that every meal they had, she would take a photo of it. And he asked why she did this. And it was because she'd come from a time when there was no food. You know, there was nothing to eat. And she said to him, "Eddie, cultivate an attitude of gratitude. Always be grateful." And he really lived that out. And he really taught that to me as well.
2: Eddie travelled from secret house churches in Vietnam to refugee camps in Nigeria. Which experiences best reflect his courage, compassion, and commitment to persecuted Christians?
1: Well, I'll tell you a story, and this is the one that really affected me from the book. And I don't know why. I suppose it's because I've been a speaker myself. So he was teaching in India, and a pastor came up to him. And this guy had not long been a Christian, but found himself in charge of a church of 300. And he said to Eddie, "Could I see your Bible?" And Eddie showed him his Bible. And of course, all preachers and teachers, we have Bibles that are full of underlinings and notes. And, you know, they're very precious objects to us. They were kind of spiritual diary in a way. And so he showed him this Bible. And then he said to this pastor, he said, "Could I see your Bible?" And the pastor pulled out an exercise book in which he had handwritten verses of scripture. And Eddie, realizing what a thirst this man had for scripture, just gave him his preaching Bible. And that's so Eddie, because, you know, most of us would give him money to buy a Bible or would, you know, just find some other way. But Eddie just said, "No, you have that." And I don't know why, that just, for me, that really touched me, and it summed him up, really. Generosity, compassion, and understanding.
2: As people reflect on Eddie's life following his passing, what do you think his lasting legacy will be for both Open Doors, but for the wider Christian community as well?
1: Well, you know, in some ways, his legacy is that he was a follower of Jesus. He tried to be Christ-like. And you know, most of us, that's the best legacy we can hope for, in a way, that people look back and see something of Jesus in our lives. You know, in our friendship, he was an inspiration to me. But I think it is this. I think he more than anyone in the last 20 years has put the persecuted church firmly on the agenda of the church in the UK and Ireland. He's driven that, not him alone, but his inspiration. And that's a great legacy to have, I think.
2: Thank you for taking the time to speak to me. That was Nick Page for Open Doors. Thank you.
1: Well, thank you so much for the opportunity. It means a lot.
0: Yeah, a wonderful tribute to Eddie Lyle, the former chief executive of Christian charity Open Doors UK. This is UCB One playing Carly Ann Taylor and KB.

New from Carly Ann Taylor and the rapper KB. That was Lifeline on UCB One. Have a listen to this thought about prayer from the late pastor and writer Tim Keller, who once said, "Prayer is both conversation and encounter with God. We must know the awe of praising his glory, the intimacy of finding his grace, and the struggle of asking his help, all of which can lead us to know the spiritual reality of his presence." Wonderful thoughts from Tim Keller. And we're going to make time and space to pray after midday. If you would like to be a part of this, I would love to hear your prayer request today. You can get in touch via WhatsApp 01782 911111 if there's something that you think we should be praying about. First, though, taking you up to your news headlines at midday, it's Alison Ide and For the King.

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1: UCB News at 12 o'clock. I'm David Peake. High levels of cancer-causing chemicals have been found in dozens of people living near a major factory in Lancashire. 49 people in Thornton Cleveleys were tested for PFOA, with campaigners warning of potential health risks linked to exposure. Company AGC says blood tests cannot predict future health problems and an official investigation is ongoing. Anti-migrant protester Danny Tomo has been arrested after a dinghy with a rescue worker on board was slashed in the channel. Police say he's being questioned on suspicion of criminal damage with intent to endanger life after video of an incident off the Hampshire coast was streamed online. An Australian government website's been hacked by AI in what's thought to be a world first. OpenAI says its model behaved in a way that wasn't intended. The country's prime minister says it's unacceptable. Peter Prove from the World Council of Churches is in New York for the United Nations General Assembly, where he says it's been a major talking point.
2: We are all aware of the increasingly obvious threats posed by this new technology, and in particular by the absence of regulation and control of it. And it's become quite a signature theme of this particular session to avoid its worst potential impacts and to garner its greatest benefits.
1: A so-called Burnham bounce has been credited for Labour going ahead in a major poll. The YouGov Sky News survey suggests Andy Burnham's party would pick up 241 seats if a general election were held tomorrow, ahead of the Tories and Reform UK. But it would need the support of parties like the Lib Dems and Greens. Education Secretary Lucy Powell says Labour's seeing positive momentum.
3: If we deliver for people over the coming months, I think we can really start to attract support back for us in what is now a very fragmented and fractured political time.
1: And British retailers say they've seen the biggest cutback in orders since records began in 1983. The Confederation of British Industry says it hopes the Prime Minister's pledge to boost growth in every postcode would also include lower property taxes for high street shops. That's the latest UCB News.

0: Reblar and Lamb Culture with All I Need as we take a bit of a break from the day's events, the day's news, and make some time and space to draw close to our Heavenly Father in prayer. Prayer is, it's everything, actually. It's probably the most important thing that we could do with our day, with our life. In fact, I was talking about some of Tim Keller, the late, great Tim Keller's thoughts about prayer. He also described it as this. He says, prayer is the way we know God, the way we finally treat God as God. Prayer is simply the key to everything we need to do and be in life. That is a big statement. Does that resonate with you? Do you feel that? Have you even tried prayer? Prayer right now might change how you feel. It might change the outcome of your day. Let's get some more thoughts on the importance of prayer with our friend Phil.
1: Hi, this is Philip from Sports Chaplaincy in Ireland. I need to talk to God every day, or inevitably I go alone and it gets pretty messy. Prayer helps me to hold whatever talents, relationships, money, everything that I have in conjunction with that bigger picture that God has for my life. Prayer helps me develop my relationship with God, helps me see the world through His eyes, helps me find direction, helps me align my will with His, helps me hopefully each day to be a little bit more like Jesus, and inspires me to want to do better, because when I'm talking to God, it reminds me of what He did for us on the cross, and we need to preach the gospel to ourselves every day.

It's Tides, and every step on UCB1, I'm Dave with you until 1 o'clock. And right now we're making time for prayer, and something that I think needs prayer certainly is the reality of financial hardship for many people across the UK. The Living Wage Foundation today is warning that millions of low-paid workers have no financial safety net if they're hit by an unexpected bill or emergency. And they say that almost a third of people earning below the real living wage have no savings at all. It says that many are struggling to cover essential costs. Yeah, I mean, it's pretty tough out there with the cost of living crisis and increases in food shops in terms of how much we have to pay. Petrol as well, so expensive. Should we just take a moment to pray over this situation and this reality? Heavenly Father, we know that your heart is for those that are struggling. We know your heart for the poor, the marginalized, the oppressed. And God, will you forgive us when we have turned our eyes away from those that are struggling across the UK? For those of us that can help and make a difference, we'll be inspired to do so. God, we also pray that government and big business would strive to put employees ahead of profit and shareholders. We pray for leaders committed to taking care of the workforce with the right salaries, the right payment. We pray for CEOs and politicians that have a bigger vision for work than short-term gain and short-term targets. And Father, especially for anyone listening right now that feels that weight of financial burden, God, would you bring relief? You care for us, God. You are the God that provides. Give us what we need. In Jesus' name we pray. Amen.

0: That is the sound of Oli, and the track is called Dusk on UCB One, where it's Dave here until 1 o'clock, and then it is Steve, best in the business, with loads of good music and lots of fun from 1 till 4. Then you've got Sarah on Drive, and then Joel on the evening mix. What a stellar lineup. Well, I've already heard today's UCB Daily Devotional, the word for today, and it made me laugh because it's just so countercultural. Living the way of Jesus is so countercultural. It's so radical. It's so amazing. It's so beautiful. And so just take a moment to listen to this, because it will inspire you to look at the world completely differently.
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2: Live the crucified life. In Galatians 2, Paul wrote, "I have been crucified with Christ. It is no longer I who live, but Christ lives in me. And the life which I now live in the flesh, I live by faith in the Son of God, who loved me and gave himself for me." It's hard to get offended when you're dead. It's hard to get angry, get jealous, or get irritated too. Why? Because you're dead. The day you put your faith in Christ is the day your old self died. Your desires, your dreams, and your plans are dead in the water. The person who goes down in the waters of baptism is not the same person who comes up. You are a new creation in Christ. Of course, you must step into this identity on a daily basis. Paul said, "I die daily," in 1 Corinthians 15, verse 31. And in Luke 9, verse 23, Jesus said, "Whoever wants to be my disciple must deny themselves and take up their cross daily." The key word in both verses is daily. There's great freedom in this daily death. Your performance is no longer a statement of your worth. Your ego is no longer on the line, and your reputation is no longer at risk. You are living for the approval of one, that is the Lord. Hence, Paul could write in Galatians 6, verse 14, "God forbid that I should boast except in the cross of our Lord Jesus Christ, by whom the world has been crucified to me, and I to the world." Then, to drive home his point, in Colossians 3, verse 3, he wrote, "For you died, and your life is hidden with Christ in God."

0: speak.
1: It's really good to be with you this Thursday lunchtime, playing Amanda Nolan there with 17. And I'm here until 1 o'clock. We are making time. We are making space to pray. And as we lead up to Disability Sunday on the 27th of September, so this Sunday, Christian charity Through the Roof are joining us to share extracts from resources that they've been creating called Room at the Table, exploring the ABC of disability inclusion. And today we're hearing from Andrea.
2: Here's a clip from a new video resource for churches from Through the Roof. It's called Room at the Table, exploring the ABC of disability inclusion. Let's hear from Andrea Chappell, who is on her church prayer team. Andrea has ME and POTS, two chronic illnesses.
3: During Lent, actually, during one of the COVID years, felt God really calling me to pray for each street within the community. There's 44 streets, I believe. And so I prayed for one street a day and felt him prompting me to put that into the community Facebook group. And a lot of people got in touch for prayer and God gave me different words for people. And this was all mainly me in bed, sometimes on the sofa, and occasionally popping out where God had prompted me to write a word to post through someone's door. And it was an amazing 40 days we prayed for and kind of amalgamated a couple of streets. Just kind of seeing what God can do and how he speaks, like in undeniable ways. Like, but it was something I could do, and it brought people together to pray as well.
1: Very inspiring, amazing work from Andrea. What a heart for prayer and a heart for her community. Should we take a moment just to pray right now? Heavenly Father, during this Disability Awareness Week, we pray that we as the church, we as your body, would recognize and support people with disabilities and chronic health issues. And God, we know that not every disability or issue is visible, and this can lead to misunderstandings or to people feeling they have to push themselves to serve more and neglect their health or well-being. But help us today, and as we go forward, help us recognize that each of us is a human being, not a human doing. And God, that you're not focused on our productivity or numbers, but you value the contribution we have to offer. However small, you multiply what we give. And you look at the heart, not the outward appearance. So God, help us to support everyone to serve in their own way, to do the things, God, that you have put on their heart to do, just like Andrea. In Jesus' name we pray. Amen.

0: That is Taylor Charmaine and Mizzy Lott on UCB One with Loving Me. And we are making time and space to stop, pause and pray. So take a breath, take a moment and listen to these words. A prayer by the pastor and writer Malcolm Duncan, shared by Danielle.
1: May you rest tonight, knowing that God is there. He watches over you. He knows your deepest disappointment and your strongest longing.

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0: There's Josh Garrels and Watchmen on UCB One, where we've been making time and space to pray in the middle of the day. It's always a good idea. It's always a good use of our time. Don't underestimate the power of prayer and how it can bring transformation into our lives. Tim Keller, who I've mentioned a few times today, once said, "It is the main way we experience deep change, the reordering of our loves." I wonder if you can relate to that. Still to come before 1 o'clock, Alpha to Music from Crowder. His song Still is up next.
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That's Crowder on UCB One. Well, thank you ever so much for having me in on Talking Point for the last couple of days. It's Vicky taking care of you on Friday. And also many thanks to Rob Westall for all the interviews he provided for today's programme. And many thanks also to producer Rebecca and Alex as well for their amazing work. It's the brilliant Steve Best with loads of fun and great music for your afternoon after 1 o'clock. And I'll leave you with this, taking up to your news.

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1: UCB News at 1 o'clock. I'm David Peake. The far-right activist known as Danny Tomo has been arrested after a dinghy was slashed with a rescue crew member still on board. It had been used earlier to transport migrants in the channel. Police say the 37-year-old remains in custody on suspicion of criminal damage with intent to endanger life. Meanwhile, 781 migrants arrived in the UK yesterday after crossing the English Channel. That's the highest number on a single day so far this year. 10 boats in total landed on the south coast. Home Office figures show the total number of arrivals on small boats this year is 18,565. That's 42% down on last year. A new poll suggesting Labour would win the most seats if an election was held tomorrow, but there'd be a hung parliament. The YouGov Sky News survey indicates they'd benefit from a so-called Burnham bounce, but need the support of other parties to govern. Reform fall to third behind the Conservatives. Tory Shadow Minister Helen Whatley says her party won't consider a deal with Nigel Farage.
2: A rainbow coalition would be a disaster for this country. It's bad enough under Labour, with Annie Burnham as Prime Minister. So we need a change of direction on the economy. We're setting out how we would do that, along with how we would clearly bring down public spending. No, we're not going to be doing a deal with Reform.
1: An NHS trust says it will review its breast cancer cases stretching more than a decade after admitting failings. A review earlier this month found hundreds of patients at the County Durham and Darlington NHS Foundation Trust came to harm during treatment. 20 women underwent unnecessary mastectomies. Royal Mail is going to recruit around 22,000 temporary staff to help deliver Christmas post. It's looking to hire mail sorters as well as truck drivers at centres across the UK. The company says the jobs also offer the opportunity for longer-term employment. And in sport, Hibs have appointed Dutchman Marink Radijk as their new manager, replacing David Gray, who was sacked last week. The 34-year-old had two successful seasons with SK Beveren in Belgium, which included a promotion to their top flight. That's the latest UCB news.
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3: For he has rescued us from the dominion of darkness and brought us into the kingdom of the Son he loves, in whom we have redemption, the forgiveness of sins. Colossians 1:13-14.

It is a good question, really, isn't it? Gable Price and friends, good afternoon. Welcome to Steve Best in the Afternoon. I am he. Thank you to Dave for the last few hours. We have all kinds of stuff on the way this afternoon, including another one in our irregular series of You're Never Too Old To ... We're going to be hearing about a walk which has suddenly become very popular. If you're a Beatles fan, there's some memorabilia and then some, which you might be interested in. A really cool display taking place in Dorset these next few days, and we've also found some very, very strange food from recipes from the 1970s. I don't know what they were doing in the 60s and 70s. It was a bit on the weird side, so we thought we might share some of those with you as well. All that plus, we've got Bible 10-minute Bible talks on the way. Two chances, count them, one, two, to win yourself a standing ovation or a fanfare. All the big prizes on this show. We've got Flick or Trick after two, and we've got Highbrow, Lowbrow after three, and our daily devotional word for today. So all of that stuff is coming up. If you want to be a part of the action, you can email steve@ucb.co.uk or message in on WhatsApp from wherever you are in the world on +44 1782 911 111. And with that, here's some Joshua Luke Smith. If you're having trouble loving yourself today, check this one out. This is Love It All.

to say that one of my favourite places on the South Coast is Weymouth, and there's something very cool happening in Weymouth this week, actually, starting tonight. It's a thing called Dusk Till Dark, and it features all sorts of things, glowing orbs, laser light shows on the Esplanade along the seafront, and there are sound baths as well. I don't know what that is, but it sounds great. Glowing dancing figures and a centrepiece called Wave, which is a light and sound display made up of 500 glowing orbs. Creating like a walkthrough experience. It's been put together by a charity called Activate Performing Arts, and it's going to run tonight, tomorrow night and Saturday night between 6pm and 10pm. And there will be some other stuff going on Friday and Saturday evenings. So if you can get down to Weymouth, sadly I can't get down this weekend, but it sounds brilliant. And it's free and it's family friendly too. So there's even a drawing workshop on Friday. So all sorts of stuff going on there. So why not check it out if you're anywhere near Weymouth? That's tonight, tomorrow night and Saturday night. It looks absolutely superb.

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0: loved. Latest from Madeline Ray is called To Be Loved. This is Steve S in the afternoon on UCB1, where it's time once more to amaze your family, your friends, and maybe even your work colleagues around the old water fountain. It's time for one of these.
1: Steve's Fact of the Day.
0: In 1928, Olympic rower Bobby Pearce stopped in the middle of a race to let a family of ducks pass, giving his opponent a five-length lead. In the last 1,000 metres, though, Pearce pulled ahead by 30 seconds, winning the gold medal and setting a new record. That shows what happens when you're nice to ducks.
1: Steve's Fact of the Day.
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And let's take a look at your afternoon weather. Cloud thickening across Northern Ireland and Western Scotland. Outbreaks of rain gradually spreading eastwards. It's going to feel rather warm in the southeast, though, and becoming very windy in the northwest. Your temperatures today for Scotland and Northern Ireland, 14 to 17 degrees Celsius. For England and Wales, 20 to 23. On the way shortly, we've got our record of the week from Called Out Music.

0: Definitely one of those songs that make you think of summer, and it's called Summer, which really helps, doesn't it? Marizu on UCB One. It is time for our record of the week, and to be honest, it's going to keep that kind of vibe going, actually, because it's a new one from Called Out Music, from his brand new album called The Room, which was recorded in Nashville quite recently, and recorded as live, basically. Brought all the musicians together in one room, recorded them all in there to get as live a sound as possible, and I think it's worked rather well, actually. Anyway, this is a song you're going to hear in every single show over the course of this week. It's called Have My Yes.
1: Oh yeah, oh yeah, oh yeah.
2: 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Record

called out music on UCB One. It's our record of the week. That is Have My Yes. And we'll hear that during every show right through to the end of Sunday. Let's take a look at today's 10-Minute Bible Talks. Tony Wilmoth is here as we continue in Judges, looking today at chapter 13, meeting another hero of Israel, Samson. And we'll find out that he was actually used by God despite compromising and falling into sin and unfaithfulness. Despite all that, God was still able to use him. Find out more about Samson as we bring you 10-Minute Bible Talks. It's on the way at around 20 to 2.

0: Oh, it's Steve Best in the afternoon playing some loud music there from Wren Collective. That is Wild Love. Certainly wild, all right. 25 to 2 on this Thursday afternoon. A BEA beautiful afternoon here at UCB headquarters. Hope it is where you are too. We are just about to introduce a moment of culture, much needed, I'm sure you'll agree, into the show because it's time for
1: Wordscapes with Steve Best.
0: That'll be it, yes. It's basically etymology. It's a fancy way of saying etymology. And we like looking at the origins of words and phrases here on this show because we love learning things. It's basically what it's all about here. So today we're going to take a very simple word. The word is beef. B-E-E-F. Now, we all know what beef is, I think. But do you know why we say it and how it came to be said? Well, it comes once more from a Latin word. The word is bovem, B-O-V-E-M, and that means ox or cow. Now, back in the 11th century, the French translated it to the word bœuf, B-U-E-F. That's how they started. And within a couple of hundred years, they changed it in English to beef. That was around the 13th century. So beef came from the Latin and the French. However, you might be wondering to yourself about the word hamburger, because obviously it's beef and not ham. So why is this? Well, it's a little bit of a sidetrack, I admit, but it's interesting nonetheless. The word hamburger comes from German and it actually refers to a person from Hamburg. So it's got nothing to do with the burger at all. It later came to mean a beef sandwich back in the early 20th century, but originally it just meant someone from Hamburg. It's as simple as that. But the two got somehow joined together in a mysterious way. And now when we say hamburger, we think of, well, a beef burger. What'd it be like if you put ham in a burger, though? There's a big question. A nice slice of cold ham, piece of cheese, a gherkin. Yeah, doesn't work so well, really, does it? Well, anyway, now you know, and maybe you wish you didn't know, but you do. If you'd like to suggest any words, phrases, idioms, I said idioms, or names of places or people that we can have a look at, all you need to do is drop me an email. Emails only, please, to steve@ucb.co.uk. We'll have another one for you tomorrow, just after 1:30, here on UCB One's Steve Best in the afternoon, where it's time for a full 180. 180!

0: Latest one from Claire Leslie is called Full 180 here on UCB1, where it's time for 10-minute Bible talks. And we're in Judges. We're on chapter 13 today. But just before we do that, let's see how much you remember about yesterday's.
1: It's the 10-minute Bible talk, 10-second recap.
0: Yesterday with Keith, we asked whether we prioritise being right over our unity. And we heard about an extreme version of disunity in Judges chapter 12. That was pretty impressive, wasn't it, eh? We did that very nicely. Today is chapter 13 of Judges, and we're going to be hearing about Samson, who, like many of our heroes, was deeply flawed. And even good earthly heroes, we'll find out today, won't live up to our expectations and ultimately deliver us. We need a saviour, not a flawed leader. Let's find out more with Tania right now.
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5: I'm Tanya Wilmoth. Who is your hero? We teeter on the edges of hero worship and hero deconstruction in our culture today. Look no further than the most recent Super Bowl, when Taylor Swift, recently named Time's Person of the Year, entered the stadium to a chorus of boos. Now, this is the same person who sold out concerts in the U.S. with crowds surpassing NFL attendance records night after night, while police officers' kids, moms, and Swifties exchanged friendship bracelets in the streets surrounding those stadiums. We want our heroes, and we also want to tear them down. We want them to save us from our boredom and our regular everyday lives, but we also want them to be like us, so we don't have to feel like our own lives and work do not matter. This struggle is not new. It was present in ancient Israel during the time of the judges, particularly in the story of Samson. The people of Israel were searching for deliverance, but they were also caught in a cycle of disobedience and destruction. Judges 13:1 tells us that the people did what was evil in the sight of the Lord. Again, and we're going to hear that again. So he gave them into the hands of the Philistines for 40 years. This phrase is repeated over and over in Judges. The writer makes it clear. The people no longer saw their actions as a problem. Idol worship became normal to them. In their own eyes, everything seemed fine. But in God's eyes, their behavior was wicked. How often do we determine what is right and wrong based on our own understanding rather than God's standard? We tell ourselves, do what feels right. Do that because it feels right. But God's standard for holiness is something we can never meet on our own. Thomas Brooks, a Puritan writer, once said, "Satan paints sin with virtue's colors. We justify our actions just as the Israelites did." But in the midst of Israel's rebellion, God was still working. Samson. This is where he comes in. Now, Manoah and his wife had no children. See Judges 13. Interestingly, we have no evidence that anyone actually cried out to God for deliverance, yet God intervened anyway. An angel of the Lord appeared to Manoah's wife and told her she would have a son who would be set apart as a Nazirite. Now, this meant three things. One, no razor could touch his hair. Two, he could not eat or drink anything from the vine. And three, he could not come into contact with a dead body. Now, the purpose of this vow was to show dependence on God, usually for a limited time, but Samson was to be a Nazirite for life. His birth was a direct response to Israel's suffering. He was going to be set apart to be their hero. Now, Manoah, to his credit, believed God. He prayed for more instruction on how to raise his son. So the angel returned and confirmed everything again. Later, as they offered a burnt sacrifice, the angel of the Lord ascended in the flames, leaving Manoah and his wife in awe and worship. Then, Samson was born. God kept his promise. And as he grew, the Lord's spirit began to stir in him, stirring in him what he would do for Israel. Now, Judges 13:5 states that Samson would begin to save Israel from the Philistines. God fulfilled this promise, even within this chapter, as he stirred Samson's heart for the work he was appointed to do. Now, though Samson's deliverance would not be immediate or complete, God was setting the stage for Israel's eventual salvation. Samson was unique among the judges of Israel. As the 12th and final judge, he stood at the transition from the time of the judges to the era of kings. Unlike his predecessors, he did not lead an army but fought the Philistines single-handedly. His life was deeply entangled with the very people he was meant to oppose. This is what led to his downfall. And despite his flaws, breaking the Ten Commandments, violating the Nazarite vow, and acting impulsively, he was still used by God to begin Israel's deliverance. Samson's story mirrors Israel's own struggle: inconsistency, unfaithfulness, and divine intervention at every turn. Samson's story mirrors our own struggle: inconsistency, unfaithfulness, and divine intervention at every turn. Even in his failure, Samson was a part of God's plan. His incomplete deliverance pointed to a greater hope, one that would be fulfilled in David and ultimately in Jesus Christ. So, was Samson a flawed hero? And if so, who is our perfect Savior? Now, the story of Samson is one many of us have heard since childhood, but how do we explain to anyone, especially children, the failings of someone sent to be a, quote, savior for Israel? Samson obeyed in some ways and completely failed in others. He fought the Philistines, but his personal relationships with them totally complicated his mission. And he's not alone. Many biblical heroes were deeply flawed. Noah stood firm in faith while he was building the ark, but afterward he fell into drunkenness and embarrassed his family. Abraham followed God's call to leave Ur, but then he lied to the Egyptians about Sarah being his wife. Moses boldly confronted Pharaoh, but later let pride lead him to disobedience when he hit on the rock for water. Now, it's not just biblical heroes, it's us. In our families, our marriages, our parenting, it's in our churches, it's in our words. A shadow of inconsistency follows us all. So what do we do? Well, we need a better hero. Samson was one of many saviors God used to stir Israel's heart for a better king. A savior who would never fail, never sin, never betray his father. Of course, that savior is Jesus Christ. And unlike Samson, he never fell into sin. Unlike Noah, Abraham, and Moses, he never made a mistake. He lived the perfect life we never could, then died to break the chains of sin and death that entangle us. He offers us a resurrected life, a sinless eternity with our Father. So what are we teaching our kids about hero worship? Who are we pointing them to as their ultimate example? Who are we tearing down in front of them? Why are we so inconsistent with our words and actions? We need a savior to rescue us, not a human leader, not a cultural figure, not a sports star, not even ourselves. We need Jesus. Let's ask God to clarify in our hearts and minds that he is our true hero, that we would not place our hope in flawed leaders, but in the only one who will never fail us. Let's not settle for lesser saviors. Let's point our children, our families, and ourselves to the King who reigns forever. As Jesus himself said in John 12:46, "I have come as a light to shine in this dark world so that all who put their trust in me will no longer remain in the dark." May we turn to that light. May we trust him alone to lead us out of darkness into eternal life.
0: Tony, thank you very much. Jensen is with us tomorrow as we take a look at Judges chapters 14 through 16. And while the story of Samson is often depicted as ultimately heroic, on closer examination, we find it's a deeply flawed, sinful individual that we're looking at here. But what we're going to find out with Jensen tomorrow is that even in the midst of darkness, God is present and can turn evil to good. You can first hear it at 20 past one tomorrow morning, then at 5:30 with Bex on Breakfast, and then here on Steve Best in the afternoon.

It's the best in the afternoon on UCB1, very nearly 2 o'clock, and that means it'll be our latest national and international news headlines with our friends at IRN. After that, we will be giving you a chance to win yourself a standing ovation on the show. How many people say you can get that on the radio? We've got the standing ovation in Flick or Trick, our movie-based quiz. We've also got our daily devotional word for today. All of that on the way after two.

Definitely a little touch of Mike and the Mechanics in that one. That is Apollo LTD with Futures Calling. Good afternoon. Welcome to Steve Best in the Afternoon. Good to have you back. A first opportunity coming up now to win a standing ovation on the show. In our next hour, you could win yourself a fanfare and a round of applause. But in this hour, it is standing ovation time because it is time for our movie-based quiz, Flick or Trick. So, cue the music.

So here's what we do here. We have two movie plots. One of them is real. The other one is completely made up. Your job is to figure out which is the real one, which is the flick. Forget the trick. Tell me the flick. You've got three songs. How generous are we? Three songs to figure this one out. Plenty of time. So without any further ado, let's bring you the movie plots. Which of these is the real flick? What, is it plot number one? A curmudgeonly weatherman finds himself stuck in a time loop and is forced to relive the same day over and over again. Or is it plot number two that's genuine? A TV newsreader suddenly starts waking up every day as a groundhog and therefore is unable to do his job. Can he communicate his predicament to his employers before he gets fired? Those are your two movie plots. One of those is real, the other one isn't. Which is the flick, please? steve@ucb.co.uk is our email. On WhatsApp, you can message in +44 1782 911 111. You do have three songs. We will repeat it after this, which is from Ben Fuller, your first song of the three.

0: We are doing Flick or Trick here on Steve Best in the afternoon. Your chance to win a standing ovation by telling me which of the two movie plots I'm about to give you is a real flick, is a genuine movie plot, because one of them is a fake. So which of these two is real? You've got two more songs to tell me, and here are your movie plots. Is it plot number one that is the real thing? A curmudgeonly weatherman finds himself stuck in a time loop and is forced to relive the same day over and over again. Or is it plot number two? A TV newsreader suddenly starts waking up every day as a groundhog and therefore is unable to do his job. Can he communicate his predicament to his employers before he gets fired? One of those is a real movie plot. Which is it? Is it plot number one or is it plot number two? One or two? One or two? Who knows? Well, maybe you do. Steve, I'm getting too excited, I know. Calm down. steve@ucb.co.uk is our email. You can message in on WhatsApp from wherever you are in the world. +441 782 911 111. You have two more songs to tell me, and then we will be giving somebody a standing ovation. Could it be you?
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0: So then, that's your three songs on Flick or Trick. It's Steve Bess in the afternoon, by the way, here on UCB1. The question is, how did you get on with Flick or Trick today? Did you spot the fake movie, and did you spot the real one, which is what we were looking for? Well, the real movie plot was plot number one. That was the plot to Groundhog Day. The second plot involved a groundhog, but it wasn't a movie plot. It was just made up by me. So if you said plot number one, a very well done to you. And first correct answer out the hat today, winning the standing ovation, is Joe in Cardiff. Well done to you, Joe. You have just won yourself a nice standing ovation. So sit back, relax, just put your tea down for a second and drink in this. Well done, Joe, and well done you if you got it right. Good news is you've got another chance to win a standing... Well, actually, not a standing ovation. You've got a fanfare coming up in the next hour. A fanfare and a round of applause. Nothing if not full of variety, this show. And that'll be for Highbrow Lowbrow, which is coming up just after the 3 o'clock news. Coming up now, we've got Ann Wilson.
1: The liar's whispering again. And lately it's been sounding like the truth.

and Wilson. It is 25 past two on this Thursday afternoon. Now then, time for one of our irregular series of things called You're Never Too Old To... dot, dot, dot. Hopefully it'll help you feel a bit younger today. And today we're going to take you to Scotland to a lady called Kath, who lives in Inverurie. And she has just been named the world's oldest female streamer of Fortnite by Guinness World Records. Now, I'm at a disadvantage here because I know nothing about Fortnite. I don't know anything about gaming at all. She was apparently introduced to gaming by her grandson, who was 17 at the time. And she now says that no one is ever too old to start gaming. She started playing in 2017 and now has an audience of more than 24,000 followers using the name Grumpy Grand 1948. You'll find her in the Gamers Edition of Guinness World Record that's coming up soon. Apparently, Fortnite is one of the most popular video games in the world, and it puts up to 100 players against each other in a fight to be the last one standing. Well, Kath has obviously got the survival instinct because she's rather good, and she's done this at the age of 78. So well done, Kath, proving that you are never too old to be a gamer, unless you're me and don't understand a word of it. Don't understand it at all. Prefer to read a book. Anyway, sorry if that's upset you. Let's move on. Here's Blanca.

0: A very good afternoon from us here at UCB1. This is Steve Best in the afternoon playing Blanca and Ryan Ellis. On the way, our daily devotional word for today, but right now we're going to go a bit deeper on one of the big news stories of the day. And as world leaders continue to meet and debate at the United Nations General Assembly, an international church body says it's disappointing that there's so little sign of global cooperation on issues that affect us all. Many countries have been able to agree on issues like regulating artificial intelligence, as Australia revealed a government website had been hacked by an AI system. Peter Prove from the World Council of Churches is in New York and told UCB News reporter David Peake that he's concerned that so many leaders there are advancing a nationalist perspective.
1: This is the moment when heads of states and all the great and the good gather in order to make their keynote statements and, incidentally, to consult and to negotiate in the margins of this gathering. But at the same time, it's also the annual Climate Week here in New York. And obviously, these agendas intersect.
2: Perhaps not surprisingly, there have been some significant things said by leaders from various countries, including the United States of America, and arguably some pretty provocative things said by Donald Trump as president of the US. Does the kind of public statements that are being put out in front of all the world's leaders make it harder, easier, or just different for you as a World Council of Churches to navigate this week?
1: Certainly there have been some extremely provocative and troubling statements and positions expressed by world leaders during this high-level week, and including, as you mentioned, by President Trump, but he's not the only one. And many of these statements really represent quite a fundamental challenge to the central logic of the United Nations, that is, of multilateral cooperation, of the necessity of states coming together and cooperating to address global challenges. So the World Council of Churches' founding principle is to promote dialogue, cooperation, and unity among the churches of the world, and by extension, also among the nations of the world. So this undermining of the logic of multilateralism is a major concern for the World Council of Churches. It's obvious that when facing global challenges, global cooperation is a necessity. There is no other pathway forward. And the fragmentation and the increasing nationalism that is being expressed in this context is problematical and it is illogical.
2: Can you give us some examples of some of the issues that you're then trying to deal with and respond to comments on?
1: Well, first of all, is the obvious threat of increasing conflict and conflict risk, exemplified, for example, by the way the increase in military spending relative to the quite precipitous decrease in resources for humanitarian and development cooperation. This is emblematic. But I think also the obvious threat of climate change, one of those challenges that clearly requires international cooperation but isn't getting it. And we see all around us now increasingly the reality of this threat in practice and the absence of adequate government action and cooperation to address it. So that's a key issue for us. Likewise, a big issue that has emerged on the agenda of the international community is the issue of AI governance. And again, we are all aware of the increasingly obvious threats posed by this new technology, and in particular by the absence of regulation and control of it. This is becoming increasingly obvious to everybody gathered here, and it's become quite a signature theme of this particular session about how the international community can come together to govern this technology, to avoid its worst potential impacts, and to garner its greatest benefits.
0: That is Peter Prove from the World Council of Churches. And to hear more from that interview, along with other stories of Christians doing their best to bring hope beyond the headlines, head to the UCB News Player, the UCB Player app, rather, and then tap on the UCB News section. And the app is a free download, by the way. So if you haven't checked it out before, why not have a look? You can find all kinds of great stuff there, as well as the section on UCB News, which I just mentioned.

She is so laid back, isn't she? Claudia Isaki, and that is Heaven on UCB One. We're talking about living the crucified life in Word for Today in a few minutes' time, but first a look at the weather. Cloud thickening across Northern Ireland and Western Scotland this afternoon. Outbreaks of rain gradually spreading eastwards as well. It is going to feel quite warm in the southeast and become very windy in the northwest. Your temperatures this afternoon for Wales and England, 20 to 23 degrees Celsius. For Scotland and Northern Ireland, between 14 and 17 degrees.

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1: John Jin Han with Far Too Long. It's Steve Best in the afternoon on this Thursday, the 24th of September. 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And you know, there are many words and phrases and even concepts in the Bible that are very hard to make sense of. And one of these is the idea of denying yourself and taking up your cross daily. You hear that in the Bible in several places, but what does that even mean? Let's take a look.
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3: Live the crucified life. In Galatians 2, Paul wrote, I have been crucified with Christ. It is no longer I who live, but Christ lives in me. And the life which I now live in the flesh, I live by faith in the Son of God, who loved me and gave himself for me. It's hard to get offended when you're dead. It's hard to get angry, get jealous, or get irritated too. Why? Because you're dead. The day you put your faith in Christ is the day your old self died. Your desires, your dreams, and your plans are dead in the water. The person who goes down in the waters of baptism is not the same person who comes up. You are a new creation in Christ. Of course, you must step into this identity on a daily basis. Paul said, I die daily in 1 Corinthians 15, verse 31. And in Luke 9, verse 23, Jesus said, whoever wants to be my disciple must deny themselves and take up their cross daily. The key word in both verses is daily. There's great freedom in this daily death. Your performance is no longer a statement of your worth. Your ego is no longer on the line and your reputation is no longer at risk. You are living for the approval of one, that is the Lord. Hence, Paul could write in Galatians 6, verse 14, God forbid that I should boast except in the cross of our Lord Jesus Christ, by whom the world has been crucified to me, and I to the world. Then, to drive home his point, in Colossians 3, verse 3, he wrote, For you died, and your life is hidden with Christ in God.

Oh, nice music there from Gladden here on UCB1. It is very nearly 10 to 3. A remarkable piece of Beatles history is going to be going under the hammer next month. It's all to do with Sir Paul McCartney and his original house in Allerton. He lived with his family there from 1955 until 1963. And some of the Beatles' earliest songs were written there with John Lennon. Now, after McCartney and later his brother and father moved out, a front door key and a photograph of the house was included. Closed in a letter to an American fan from the then occupant. These three items are going to be auctioned together on October the 7th. They could fetch between £2,000 and £3,000. I doubt the key works now. I suspect they may have changed the lock. It's the National Trust that owns the house now. And it's where McCartney and Lennon first started writing songs. McCartney moved in 1955, as I said, along with his parents Mary and Jim and his brother Mike. So it's a real piece of history there. And to get the key, I mean, that would be very, very cool, even if it doesn't work.

0: Here's a question for you to think about. If you've got a cat, what do you reckon is the most popular cat name here in the UK? Well, they've been voting in the United States, and the top 10 in reverse order names for cats in America are as follows. Number 10, Simba. Number 9, Shadow. Number 8, Lucy. Number 7, Oliver. Number 6, Oreo. Very popular name there. Kitty at number 5. Leo at number 4. Number 3 is Bella. Number 2 is Milo. And number 1 is Luna. Those are your top cat names in America. I suspect here in the UK, our cat names are much more unusual and not quite as straight-laced as those. I bet there's some really weird ones around. If you've got a particularly unusual name for your cat, I'd love to hear it. Steve at ucb.co.uk. But be interesting to see what the results would be for the top 10 cat names in the UK. Maybe someone will have worked it out somewhere. But those are your American ones. So if you're looking for ideas, you could grab one of those.
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Well, I really hope your Thursday afternoon is going well. It always helps when the sun's out, so let's hope the sun's shining where you are. We are just approaching 3 o'clock here on Steve Best in the afternoon. That means it's time for the latest national and international news headlines in a few minutes. After that, another chance for you to win on the show. This time, a fanfare and a round of applause are up for grabs because we've got highbrow, lowbrow, and also a word of wisdom in Steve's penultimate link of the show. All of that on the way.

0: is Collington. All I want, well, all you might want is a fanfare and a round of applause, or one or the other, because highbrow, lowbrow is coming up in a moment. A quick detour onto cat names. I did think that some of the cat names here in the UK would be more unusual than the American ones. Hi to Steve in Southampton. When I lived at home in Plymouth as a child, we had a tortoiseshell cat called Puzzle because she had a light brown, black and white markings that looked like puzzle pieces. I see. And then the next door neighbour has a cat called Holly because she's the same colour as holly leaves, says Steve. And we'll bring you a bit more on that. We've had Joe in Cardiff and also, actually, no, Michelle. And also Miranda have been in touch. We'll have a look and see what they've told us a little bit later on. But we must get on with highbrow, lowbrow, otherwise I'll get very behind. This is your chance to win yourself a fanfare and or a round of applause. Basically, highbrow, lowbrow, two questions. The answer is the same. If you can get it right from the highbrow question, you'll get the fanfare. If you get it right from the lowbrow question, you'll get a round of applause. There's a song between each one. Plenty of time to work it all out. So then, without any further ado, let's get on with the highbrow question today. In astronomy, what name is given to a circle that can often be seen around a luminous body that is caused by diffraction produced by suspended droplets or particles of dust? In astronomy, what name is given to a circle that can often be seen around a luminous body that is caused by diffraction produced by suspended droplets or particles of dust? That is your highbrow question. If you can figure the answer out from that, you've got one song to get in touch. You can email in or message in on WhatsApp, and you could win yourself a fanfare. It's as simple as that. While you're thinking about that, here's some Zach Williams.
1: I'm a simple man,

Friends in High Places. That'll be Zach Williams here on UCB One. So it's highbrow, lowbrow. We have a highbrow question we've just given you, and the question is, does anyone get it right during that song? Well, I can tell you we had one correct answer, and that correct answer came from Ahini in Swindon. Well done to you. You have just won yourself a rather nice fanfare. So, Ahini, sit back, relax, and enjoy this. Lots of other answers, but none of them right, apart from that one from Ahini. Let's see whether you can get it on the lowbrow question. You can win yourself a round of applause for this one. What Latin word for crown was also the name of a popular British soft drinks company? There you go. What Latin word for crown was also the name of a popular British soft drinks company? Same answer as the previous question, the astronomy question. If you can figure out those two, the astronomy one is this. What name is given to a circle that can often be seen around a luminous body that is caused by diffraction produced by suspended droplets or particles of dust? You've got both questions now. You could win a round of applause if you get them right during this one, which is from Natalie Lane. A groovy tune, I'm sure you'll agree. This is Since I Found You.

There's Natalie Lane here on UCB One. Loads of correct answers now coming in. Just putting the last ones of them here together on the highbrow, lowbrow quiz. The lowbrow question seemed to do it for most people. Right, that is just about to finish that, I think. So, let's just remind you what the questions actually were today. First up, the highbrow question, which was this. In astronomy, what name is given to a circle that can often be seen around a luminous body that's caused by diffraction, produced by suspended droplets or particles of dust? And the second lowbrow question, what Latin word for crown was also the name of a popular British soft drinks company? Corona was the answer there. And well done to the following who got it right. Paul gave me a couple of answers, got it right in the second one. Well done. Mark got it right as well. Ethel in Paisley and Tim in Kent. Those are the four who are going to get today's round of applause. Excellent work to you. Very well done indeed. And the good news is we're going to be rounding off the week tomorrow on the show with one final highbrow, lowbrow, and also we'll have one final flick or trick after 2 o'clock.

0: New music for September, this time from Beach Chapel, that is Give You The World. Steve Best in the afternoon. It's time to hear from our friend Becky Murray now. And believe it or not, faith and fear do actually have one thing in common. So let's find out with Becky what that one thing is.
1: Hi, I'm Becky Murray from One by One. Both fear and faith ask you to believe in something that you cannot see. Fear is believing in a terror that might happen, pain that may come, the possible torment ahead. Whereas faith believes in a father who has never failed. It rests in the God who is not shocked by the current events taking place in our lives. Faith trusts in a saviour who has held the world together perfectly and who has the ability to hold our personal worlds together too. You see, it takes the same amount of energy to worry as it does to pray, but one leads to peace and the other to panic. Let's choose today to pray. Pray for our nation, pray for our towns, pray for our families and for our health too. Psalm 75 verse 3 says, "When the earth and its people quake, it is I who hold its pillars firm." In a world of uncertainty, we serve a God of certainty who holds the pillars of this life firm.

Good weather forecast featuring Geo, that is lows to highs. Earlier on, we were talking about the American names for cats, the most popular ones, and I did think that we had some more original ones here in Britain, as we are discovering here. Hi to Michelle, who says, our cat's called Katinka after the children's book by Judith Kerr. And we've got here from Miranda in Croydon, afternoon to you. We've got Juno, the male ginger cat, and his sister Nobu, named after sushi restaurants. I've got to say, Juno looks very, very, very dignified and regal. Very nice indeed. I think we've only heard a small example today, but I think we can see that we have a handle on the more unusual cat names. And I'm here for all of them, let me tell you. I really am. This is UCB1 with Shaylee Simeone.

Shaylee Simeone, the latest from her called I Miss Not Knowing. Listen out for more new music from her coming in October, by the way. Now, a 62-mile walking route through the Scottish borders to Northumberland has actually been voted to be one of the best top experiences, according to the Lonely Planet's Best in Travel Guide. It's that up right up there with the Darjeeling Himalayan Railway and France's scenic Route Napoleon. Now, this walk goes from Melrose in Scotland to Lindisfarne and takes you through moorlands, past hill forts and all sorts of stop-offs. It's known as St Cuthbert's Way, actually, and it is a pretty ancient route as well. Although it didn't open as a walking route, that is, until the summer of 1996. It begins in Melrose, where St Cuthbert started his religious life in 650 AD, and heads through to the Holy Island off the Northumberland coast, where St Cuthbert was first laid to rest. It's been walked by many people over the years, but it's been specially converted into a walk path in recent years. And very, very scenic, just looking at some of the places you stop off along the way. So if that's something you fancy doing an excellent scenic walk that will certainly give you some exercise, why not consider St Cuthbert's Way, especially as it's an award-winning route now? We all like those. This is a really very, very moving song by JJ Heller. It's called Love It Here.

JJ Heller, that is Love It here on UCB One. Let's take a final look at the weather. We'll take a look at this evening's weather right now. Rain across the northwest, edging southeast and becoming increasingly fragmented as it goes. Elsewhere, it'll stay dry but cloudy, while mist and fog patches could develop in the southwest. Your temperatures overnight, 12 to 14 for Scotland and Northern Ireland, 15 degrees Celsius for England and Wales.

0: The very fine Franny Cash here on UCB1. Excellent song from her new album, that is Kool-Aid. Now, I was going to talk about food from the 60s and 70s, ran out of time. We'll try and do that tomorrow. But did you know that Kleenex in 1967 actually sold pillows that looked like and were shaped like giant Kleenex boxes? I mean, why? Why on earth would they do that? But they did, and people seemed to like them. Well, at least the people holding them in this photograph seemed very, very excited about them, but they were probably being paid several groats to do it. But just the bizarrest thing. Why would you want a pillow with a Kleenex box design on it? But hey, those were the crazy 60s. Sadly, I grew up in the, well, I was born in the 60s, but grew up in the 70s. So I didn't quite get the craziness there. But it looks like it was pretty wacky times.
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0: Yes, yes, yes, yes, yes, it's that time again. It is time for the Afternoon Movement Snack. Two songs back to back. To get you moving and a grooving and a throwing some shapes and a getting down with your bad self. Maybe in a way you've never done before. A couple of songs from the archives today. Some Lion of Judah and some very early LZ7 to hopefully get you moving around. Of course, you don't have to join us if you don't want to. You can just have a listen, enjoy the tunes, nod your feet, tap your head, that kind of stuff. It'd be great if you could join us, though. Make sure you stretch out those muscles, give yourself a good old shake and get yourself warmed up. And also, move the furniture out of the way. Watch out for all that stuff. And any valuables, too. Get them out of the way. And if the dog is getting particularly excited, you might want to move into one side as well. All right, it's time for the Thursday Afternoon Movement Snack. Kick it off with Lion of Judah.

0: Two great songs in today's Movement Snack from the archives. That was some very old, early LZ7s called Get Out Your Seat. And before that, early music as well from Lina Judah. Never made it to an album, but it was a very good single. Only Man in the World, the title of that. That's your Movement Snack for today. Another one along at the same time tomorrow. But just before we go, it's time to leave you with another pertinent thought to have a little mull over.
1: Steve's penultimate link of the show.
0: And it's a question today from Corrie ten Boom. Is prayer your steering wheel or your spare tyre? Now, this is a very impactful way of asking the question if prayer is your last resort or your first resort. Now, we've talked about this question many times. So will you allow prayer to steer you today or patch you up in an emergency?
1: Steve's penultimate link of the show.
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But that's almost going to do it for today's Steve Best in the Afternoon. Coming up at 7 tonight, it is the Evening Mix. And then at 10, Dave Tennant's here with UCB One's Greatest Hits and Great Oldies that you may have forgotten or you will certainly enjoy hearing, that's for sure. Before all that, though, it's Drive with Sarah. She's talking about unexpected places that people have been born, as one unexpected location has appeared on someone's birth certificate. It's going to be Learn About the Nation, what's interesting about where you're from, and it's another edition of In Hindsight, finding out just how much you've been paying attention to the show this week. That's all on the way after four. I'll be back with you from 1 o'clock tomorrow afternoon. Have a great evening, whatever you're doing.

We the Kingdom, and it's church music on UCB One, starting off today's drive show. Hello, hello, hello. How are you doing this Thursday? I nearly said Wednesday. Silly me. That would be replaying a day we've already had. No, it's Thursday, so I would love to know how you're doing. Do get in touch, let me know. You can send a message on WhatsApp. Also, we're going to be listening to new music in a moment from the lovely Jervis Campbell. We're going to have a listen to our word for today as well. But right now, before any of that, we're taking it all one day at a time with Kate Thompson.

Thompson, and it's one day at a time. Right now, I would just like to know about this day. Today, how is it going for you? This Thursday, we are starting things off with a Heinz catch-up, because I'm

Sarah Hine, and I'd just like to know how you're doing and what you've been up to. And I tell you what, I'm hoping that you'll think that you'll have a good afternoon, because I've got great tunes coming up for you. We're going to be learning about the nation later on in the show. We're talking about some crazy birthplaces as well that end up on birth certificates. We've got In Hindsight, giving that a go later. But right now, I just want to know, how's your day going? Where do

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1: Sam Bowman and Naya Marie, and that is Inertia, sounding beautiful. Now, we are having a Heinz catch-up, so I'd like to know, how are you doing this Thursday? What have you been up to? 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New music that's heading your way. That's just a little something about what's been going on within Team UCB1. But how's your day going? You can send a message on WhatsApp by saving the number 01782 911 111. Once you've saved it, message, voice note, whenever you'd like.
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0: Jervis Campbell, and that is Tide. It's such a great tune. It's new music on UCB One. And now we're going to think about what we are loud about in life, what we're passionate about, but really what we're loud about, what we boast about, as we have a listen to today's Word for Today.
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2: Live the crucified life. In Galatians 2, Paul wrote, "I have been crucified with Christ. It is no longer I who live, but Christ lives in me. And the life which I now live in the flesh, I live by faith in the Son of God, who loved me and gave himself for me." It's hard to get offended when you're dead. It's hard to get angry, get jealous, or get irritated too. Why? Because you're dead. The day you put your faith in Christ is the day your old self died. Your desires, your dreams, and your plans are dead in the water. The person who goes down in the waters of baptism is not the same person who comes up. You are a new creation in Christ. Of course, you must step into this identity on a daily basis. Paul said, "I die daily," in 1 Corinthians 15, verse 31. And in Luke 9, verse 23, Jesus said, "Whoever wants to be my disciple must deny themselves and take up their cross daily." The key word in both verses is daily. There's great freedom in this daily death. Your performance is no longer a statement of your worth. Your ego is no longer on the line, and your reputation is no longer at risk. You are living for the approval of one, that is the Lord. Hence, Paul could write in Galatians 6, verse 14, "God forbid that I should boast except in the cross of our Lord Jesus Christ, by whom the world has been crucified to me, and I to the world." Then, to drive home his point, in Colossians 3, verse 3, he wrote, "For you died, and your life is hidden with Christ in God."

Jessica Smith and Antone Now, and that is Summer Nights on UCB One, which I think we're out of them now. I think they're gone. What's weird is now when the show is over, I'm driving home in the dark. That's bizarre. That's too weird for it to be dark by the time I get home now. I know I get home late, don't get me wrong. I know like past 8 o'clock is late o'clock, but still I feel like it was just nice having those drives home when there was still daylight. But anyway, coming up, more great music, including our record of the week. So make sure you're sticking around for it.

wanted to talk about something that I think is actually quite exciting. It's to do with rush hour. I know, how exciting, rush hour. Yes, you're stuck in traffic, but you're not. That's why it's excited. So instead of being surrounded by cars or sat in a bus that can't get out of the bus lane or can't make the turn it needs to because there's so much traffic, there's actually a brilliant situation happening here. There's more bikes than cars. That's what's happened in Edinburgh for the first time ever. So this is prime hours as well. On Leith Walk, between 8 and 9 in the morning, bikes are outnumbering cars during the rush hour. And it seems to be down to a combination of a few things: more e-bikes, better segregated cycle lanes. And in fact, across a two-day traffic survey, it wasn't just a once-off moment, like a one-off situation. They did a two-day survey. There were 67,000 bike journeys recorded. So that is up. Maybe you're thinking, yeah, but it's Edinburgh City. That's a lot of people. There's going to be a lot of bikes. That's up 25%. On the year before. How amazing. And I love it because I think sometimes we assume that things don't really change if we don't see change for us, or if we just keep hearing the negative stuff that we need to improve and we just do something the way it's always been done. But actually, that's encouragement, right? And it's great that people have got a safer, easier option there as well. So whether you are a cyclist, whether you're a driver, whether you're a walker, what's one little change that actually might make your journey better in life, or something that just might bring a bit of encouragement to your day? Whether it's noticing someone who's made the effort to go out on their bike, maybe it's actually giving someone a lift. Could be anything. I know, groundbreaking stuff here, giving someone a lift. But I thought it was pretty good encouragement, so I wanted to share it with you.

Okay, so in a moment, I'm going to play you our amazing record of the week from Called Out Music. But first up, Blessing Offer and Dolly Parton, and it's Somebody's Child.

0: Okay, let's get on our record of the week from Called Out Music. So this is from his new album, The Room, which was recorded live at Gnome Studios in Nashville. It brings musicians together, this album, in the same room to create the music in real time. And he described it as the most honest representation of himself as an artist, saying it draws on the sounds he grew up with, the music that shaped him, and the stories he's carried for years. This is Have My Yes from Called Out Music.
1: Oh yeah, oh yeah, oh yeah.
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0: just a lot of fun, isn't it? Called Out Music, and that is Have My Yes. It's our record of the week.
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citizens and its favourite parts. Now, though, we're doing a bit of learning. Yesterday, we were teaching the nation about nicknames. Today, we're going to learn about the nation. So I would like to know, where are you from and what's interesting about it? Maybe there's somebody interesting from there. Maybe there's something interesting to do there. Maybe it's got amazing history to it. You tell me. Maybe you need to do a bit of research, find out some of those answers, and then get involved, because you could end up being our teacher of the week. Yesterday, really, yeah, what category of school subjects does nicknames fall under? General studies, maybe? Today, it's more of a geography, history teacher type role you'll be taking on. I guess it could fall into general studies as well, but have a think and get involved. You can send a message on WhatsApp to do a bit of teaching, and we'll get learning about somewhere that I've been doing a bit of research on in just a moment.

Right, we are learning about the nation, and today we are heading to the northwest of England, and we're heading to Morecambe. We'll start up in Morecambe Bay, shall we? It's got the largest intertidal area in the UK, so that means that there's around about 120 square miles of sand and mud that disappear under the sea when the tide comes in, when it goes out. Pop, there it is again. I don't think the tide pops really ever, does it? But the tide can have a 10-metre range, so that's why the landscape can look completely different within a few hours. And Morecambe Bay is a major bird hotspot. It's got more than 250,000 birds that use the area during breeding and winter season. So if you are thinking of heading over to get, you know, your fish and chips, your beachside ice cream, just check what season it is for the birds, because you may well be competing for those chippy chips. And also, the bay is famous for its quicksand and shifting channels, and that's made crossing it incredibly dangerous, which is why, historically, it's had an official guide to the sands. So if you didn't know that that was a thing, it's got a guide to the sands. But we're going to learn more, less about the sands, but more about Morecambe after this.

Okay, we're doing a bit of learning, and today, as we learn about the nation, we are learning specifically about Morecambe. And of course, maybe you hear Morecambe, you don't think of the place, you think of Eric Morecambe, who was, of course, born in Morecambe, which, or lived in Morecambe. That was his hometown. And you might think, well, isn't that a lovely coincidence? Isn't it nice that he's called Eric Morecambe and he was from Morecambe? It's a little bit unusual. It's not that unusual because he was actually born John Eric Bartholomew. And I don't know why he didn't keep the name Bartholomew. Bartholomew and Wise sounds incredibly, I would say, aspirational as a duo. You probably wouldn't think it's Bartholomew and Wise. Maybe you would think comedic still. But he took the name Morecambe from his hometown instead of going with Eric Bartholomew or John Bartholomew. But 2026, of course, marks 100 years since he was born, actually. So, you know, kind of special that we're talking about it. And the town's famous Midland Hotel opened in 1933. It's this gorgeous Art Deco building. If you look above the entrance, you'll see two carved seahorses, actually based on Morecambe shrimps. There you go. That's a little fun fact, isn't it? When you go past with someone, oh, you may think they're seahorses. They're actually Morecambe shrimps.

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1: UCB News at 5 o'clock. I'm James Morris. China's President Xi Jinping has been greeted at the White House by Donald Trump. The two leaders watched a traditional military ceremony finished with a flyover. They're expected to discuss matters including security, AI, Taiwan and the conflict in Iran when they sit down in the Oval Office before a lavish state dinner. Meanwhile, media coverage of the visit's been limited after Mr. Trump banned three media organisations, including CNN, from the White House. A judge says that was unconstitutional and other outlets have agreed to boycott some of the event. An NHS trust says it will review the care of thousands of breast cancer patients. County Durham and Darlington Trust have admitted hundreds of women came to harm, with 20 having unnecessary mastectomies. 781 migrants arrived in the UK yesterday after crossing the English Channel. That's the highest number on a single day so far this year. 10 boats in total landed on the south coast. Home Office figures show the total number of arrivals on small boats this year is 18,565. That's 42% down on last year. And teenagers in England will be able to study new vocational GCSEs like building and construction and child development. They'll sit alongside traditional subjects and will be available as early as September 2029. These 16-year-olds in Islington in North London think it's a great move.
2: All we really know is paperwork, and we lack practical work, which is pretty much all you need in the real life.
3: It allows more career paths than what I've been given. If I do construction or another vocational path, then I have more variety of jobs that I can get.
1: The Education Secretary insists they're not a dumbing down of the system. The qualifications form part of the government's plans to tackle youth unemployment. That's the latest UCB News.
4: Thanks, James. Taking a look at the weather, there's rain across the northwest where it can be windy with some coastal gales tonight, and rain will slowly edge southeastwards, becoming increasingly fragmented. Elsewhere, it's going to stay dry with variable cloud, while mist and fog patches may develop in the southwest. Lows for Scotland and Northern Ireland will be between 9 and 13 degrees. For England and Wales, lows will be between 11 and 16 degrees tonight. And tomorrow, fog and low cloud will clear from some central and southern areas, leaving a warm, dry day for many. There's cloudier skies in the north and the west that will drift southeastwards. Highs for Scotland and Northern Ireland look to be between 13 and 17 degrees tomorrow. For England and Wales, highs will vary between 15 and 25 degrees tomorrow.
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5: Therefore, as God's chosen people, holy and dearly loved, clothe yourselves with compassion, kindness, humility, gentleness, and patience. 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

Daniel Doss, There's a Day You Come In on UCB One. So if you're just tuning in, hi, welcome along to today's drive show. You're with me, Sarah Hine. It is lovely to have you company. I hope you're doing very well this Thursday. And I've got great music coming up for you. I've got new music from Terry, and that's exciting. Also, we're going to have a go at In Hindsight, see if you've been paying attention to the show this week and what we've been talking about. But also, I've come across someone who's got a kind of crazy birthplace on their birth certificate, and it's made me realise, oh, not everyone's got a hospital on theirs. So I thought we'd go through a few of the interesting ones in life.

Yeah, it's actually me that does that. They've known it's not a musician. It's not a vocalist. It's me on that track. Bailey Thompson. That's what I think anyway. Whenever I listen to that, I think, oh, I could have done that. Probably would have been cheaper than whoever Bailey got in. Probably not. No, my rates are high. What can I say for my wow wows? Right, let's get on a new tune from Terry. And this is Feels Like Heaven.

Terrian. And it feels like heaven. It's new music on UCB One. And right now, I wanted to talk about birth certificates, but mainly the place of birth on birth certificates. I never really thought about it, that if you aren't born in a hospital, you wouldn't have a hospital as your birthplace, right? I mean, it makes sense. Look, I was born in a hospital, so I just didn't really think about it. And of course, people are born at home. So that's on birth certificates for a lot of people, just people's homes. Obviously not your home. Your home isn't on everyone's birth certificate. That would be weird. But I've come across some more interesting situations because a lady who was pregnant went to the cinema just to watch a film. Right, just to have a nice day out. And she actually went with her 9-year-old son, Alfie. And she was overdue by a day, but thought, baby's comfy in there. This will be fine. And baby was fine, but baby was also not so comfy in there. So now on baby's birth certificate, this is baby Elsie, is Cineworld. Which is brilliant in my mind. To have Cineworld on your birth certificate is brilliant. Also, if that doesn't get you free cinema for life, I don't know what will. Surely some kind of a deal. Surely something, like, I don't know, a couple of films a year or something. But yeah, she's got Cineworld on her birth certificate. And that's got me thinking, there's got to be some quite interesting places on birth certificates. So if you've got one, get in touch, let me know about it. But I'm going to go on the hunt for some others here.

0: Okay, so after finding out about this baby that's been born in Cineworld, because mum went to go and see a film with her son, her nine-year-old, and ended up going into labour, and with the help of the staff there and paramedics, she had her baby, baby Elsie, born at Cineworld, and now has Cineworld on the birth certificate, which I didn't realise was a thing. I thought it would be like whatever hospital you go to afterwards that would end up on the birth certificate. So I've been looking for other places that people have got on their birth certificates. Now, I don't know if you heard about this story of a couple that were off to the hospital as mum had gone into labour, and they ended up having to pull into a KFC car park because that's what the medical experts, you know what I'm trying to say, were saying on the phone, and then an ambulance pulled in and met them there and then took them to hospital. But yeah, all happened in a KFC car park. Does that mean that KFC is on the birth certificate? Does it also, does it mean KFC for life? Again, you'd hope. Look, I think that it would be a lovely addition to the story, wouldn't it? And then I think I found my favourite one. In 2009, a baby was born in a post office. Now, I don't know if this is on a birth certificate, but I would just love to know that on someone's birth certificate, it says, you know, such and such post office. I just think that's, just feels really British to be born in a post office. You know, not usual. Still feels like it fits to be British and born in a post office, right?
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What are your thoughts on all of it? 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So you can get involved. 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So it could be you walking away with a smart speaker. But like I say, all you need is a few minutes and to head to ucb.co.uk/big radio survey and tell us what you think.

0: All right, well, I hope you're awake because it's time for this.
1: In Hindsight.
0: So I'm going to ask you a question about something that we've spoken about in the show this week. It's your job to be paying attention, to be on it, to be listening, to be sharp. Because all you need to do is once I've asked you the question, you've got to tell me what the answer is. But you only have one song to get in touch with your answer. So you're going to need to know how to get involved. WhatsApp. If you haven't saved the number for WhatsApp, 01782 911 111. Okay, you're ready for WhatsApp. You're going to want to know the answer, but you're going to want to be speedy with your typing because first in, with the correct answer, what do you get? Da, da, da, da, da, da. It's Golden Listener. Who doesn't want to be Golden Listener of the UCB One Drive show? So, are you ready? Here's my question. And you may well have heard about this elsewhere, but if you've been listening to the Drive show all this week, you'll have definitely heard it. Okay, I would like to know, a city in Turkey broke the world record for cooking the largest pot of what? A city in Turkey broke the world record for cooking the largest pot of what? If you know, get involved on WhatsApp. You've got one song. Quickest in with the correct answer. Golden Listener.

0: Okay, that was your one song to get in touch with your answer. I have to say, I think this was my favourite question that I ever asked.
1: In hindsight.
0: Yeah, so I wanted to know, a city in Turkey broke the world record for cooking the largest pot of what? You had one song to get in touch. Made it very clear, first in, with the correct answer. Golden listener. And I've never had so many people sending me so many messages, all in caps, lock.
2: Sarah, it is this. This is the answer.
0: Well, we're going to find out if you've got it right, whether it was in lowercase or caps lock, after this.

0: Okay, let's find out what the answer is.
1: In hindsight.
0: I'm hoping you know it. I'm hoping you know it with your whole heart. You know the answer to this one. But I wanted to know, a city in Turkey broke the world record for cooking the largest pot of what? Something we spoke about yesterday. And we kind of didn't stop talking about it. I've found out it's what the nation loves most, clearly. But, like I said, first in with the correct answer was going to be Golden Listener. So well done to Mav in Chester, who got in straight away, lightning speed, baked beans. It is indeed baked beans, but then followed by a lot of other people, to be fair, very quick as well. I would say I was hoping who had the best signal, I reckon. Sarah in Murray says baked beans. Rebecca says baked beans, Sarah. Stephen said, hi, Sarah. Answer, beans, in capitals. Lots of people going, baked beans. Yeah, you're right. It's baked beans. But well done. Golden Listener is Mav.

John Keith and Madison Ryan Ward sounding beautiful together right there. And now I have got a new tune to play for you, a previous record of the week from Abigail Joy. This is 2 Cents.

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2: When Jesus tells 2 parables to make his point, that's significant. But when he needs to tell 3 parables, like his memorable stories about the lost sheep, the lost coin, and the lost son, it's time to sit up and take notice.
3: The first parable is 1 sheep in 100 that are lost. The second parable is 1 coin in 10 that are lost. The third parable is 1 son in 2 that's lost. Now, that's deliberate. It's as if Jesus is zooming into the individual. You know, we're not just a faceless name in a faceless crowd as far as God is concerned. God will zoom right in there to hunt us out, whether we're 1 in 100, 1 in 10, 1 in 2. That's how big God's heart is, Jesus wanted the Pharisees to know, and still wants us to know today, and whose constant heart to any who've discovered that they are lost. Own fault, other people's choices, wandered away, whatever it might be, however you ended up lost, the big heart of the Father today cries out with this simple message to you. Come home, I'm waiting for you.
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0: Lindy and it's Breathe Again. They are brilliant. Now we're looking at what love looks like with the help of Tanya Harris.
1: Hi, I'm Tanya Harris of God Conversations. I have an inspiring friend named Nicola who's taught me more of what love looks like. Following the leading of the Holy Spirit, Nicola and her family moved from England to Uganda to establish a charity that works in the slums. There she follows the call of Jesus, feeding the poor, praying for the sick, and loving people in practical ways. Sometimes I listen to her stories and feel a bit second rate in my faith. Here I appreciate what Nicola often says. Love always looks like something. It's not a saying or a cliche. It's an action word. So what does love look like? It could be some time, a prayer, a listening ear, a cup of coffee, or a smile. We can do these things whether we're called to a slum or a palace. Love is simply an orientation towards others. Let us love in actions, not just in words.

amazing. What a tune. Elevation Rhythm and Josiah Queen, a brilliant pairing for us right there. Amazing on UCB One. And another amazing tune, taking you to the news, Tylin and Crew Alexander with Running 2.

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1: UCB News at 6 o'clock. I'm James Morris. The UK's announced an £88 million package of aid for Gaza. It'll cover healthcare, clean water and sanitation. It will also include help for medical consultations, rehabilitation for children with blast injuries and mental health services. Earlier, the president of the Palestinian National Authority called on the US to bring peace to the Strip. Mahmoud Abbas also warned the UN General Assembly in New York that settler violence in the West Bank is escalating.
2: What is taking place in Gaza, the West Bank, and East Jerusalem are a malicious colonial scheme aimed at making the lives of Palestinians more difficult in their homeland and forcing them to leave it.
1: He's appealing for the second phase of the peace plan to begin, urging the international community to help create a two-state solution. Israel's president, Benjamin Netanyahu, has promised surprises ahead of his own speech expected in an hour. Meanwhile, two of the world's most powerful men are holding talks at the White House. Donald Trump's welcomed China's leader Xi Jinping, saying they had a truly great friendship. Ministers are promising to push further and harder to stop migrants crossing the Channel. The Home Office has recorded almost 800 people arriving by small boat in the UK yesterday, the highest number for a single day this year. And teenagers are going to be offered new vocational GCSEs in schools in England. Building and construction will be among those introduced from 2029 for 14-year-olds, alongside existing core academic subjects. Lizzie Harewood, executive officer at the Association of Christian Teachers, acknowledges there's a demand for this kind of qualification.
3: I'm excited. I think it has great potential. In fact, my son will be amongst the first to potentially study these qualifications. But I think there are lots of practical questions to ask. Where are the teachers' resources going to come from to deliver these subjects? We know that qualified teachers are leaving the profession at a high rate.
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4: Thanks, James. Taking a look at the weather, there's rain across the northwest where it can be windy with some coastal gales tonight, and rain will slowly edge southeastwards, becoming increasingly fragmented. Elsewhere, it's going to stay dry with variable cloud, while mist and fog patches may develop in the southwest. Lows for Scotland and Northern Ireland will be between 9 and 13 degrees. For England and Wales, lows will be between 11 and 16 degrees tonight. And tomorrow, fog and low cloud will clear from some central and southern areas, leaving a warm, dry day for many. There's cloudier skies in the north and the west that will drift southeastwards. Highs for Scotland and Northern Ireland look to be between 13 and 17 degrees tomorrow. For England and Wales, highs will vary between 15 and 25 degrees tomorrow.
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5: But you are a chosen people, a royal priesthood, a holy nation, God's special possession, that you may declare the praises of him who called you out of darkness into his wonderful light. 1 Peter 2:9.

Gate and Judd, and that is Give Up On Me. Hello, hello, hello. It's Thursday. It's The Drive Show on UCB One, and you're with me, Sarah Hine. Thanks for

It's new from Eris Ford. That is Lifeline, sounding dreamy. And in a moment, we are going to be hearing from the news about futures and what you'd planned for your future. But first up is Jordan Saints here.

0: Now, I don't know when you started thinking about your future, but nearly 6 in 10 parents begin considering their child's future at primary school age. That's according to a study by BMW. Yes, you heard me right. They're allowing children as young as 5 to design their electric vehicles as part of a new apprenticeship campaign. The car makers welcomed year one pupils to its academy in Reading, where they also looked at batteries and charging technology. Soon, older children and teens in England will be able to get a head start on what could be their own fast track to a future career. UCB News reporter James Morris has the story.
1: Children as young as 14 are going to be able to study new vocational GCSEs, including building and construction, business management and child development. The qualifications will sit alongside traditional subjects and will be available as early as September 2029. It forms part of the government's plans to tackle youth unemployment. These 16-year-olds in Islington in North London think it's a great move.
2: All we really know is paperwork, and we lack practical work, which is pretty much all you need in the real life.
3: It allows more career paths than what I've been given. If I do construction or another vocational path, then I have more variety of jobs that I can get.
1: The Education Secretary has insisted the plans are not a dumbing down of the system. Lucy Powell says she wants them to be on a level footing with traditional subjects.
4: This is about giving that same status and esteem, because these can provide young people with some really important skills that they're going to need to thrive in the future world of work. And as employers keep telling me, really close that gap between the classroom and the workplace.
1: Lizzie Harewood, Executive Officer at the Association of Christian Teachers, acknowledges there's a demand for this kind of qualification.
5: I'm excited. I think it has great potential. In fact, my son will be amongst the first to potentially study these qualifications. But I think there are lots of practical questions to ask. Where are the teachers' resources going to come from to deliver these subjects? We know that qualified teachers are leaving the profession at a high rate.
1: Meanwhile, a children's charity is calling for more support for parents struggling to cope with the pressures facing teenagers. Action for Children says 40% of calls to its dedicated parenting helpline are now from mums and dads of adolescents. It says families are increasingly seeking advice on issues affecting young people's well-being and behaviour. Martha Hampson from the charity says teenagers have faced a unique set of pressures since the COVID pandemic.
6: What we've seen from parents is they really haven't had a chance to sort of catch their breath since then. Parents of that age group are under huge work pressures, huge pressures around supporting their children through schooling, around accessing SEND support, mental health support.
1: A recent survey by the Children's Society also suggests 1 in 5 teens are unhappy with their lives in Britain for the second year running. The Anglican Link charity says girls and disadvantaged teens are affected the most. Lizzie Harewood isn't surprised, and says the church has a responsibility to reflect God's heart for young people.
5: In the way that we speak about children, the way that we encourage older members, other members of the church to come alongside children, young people, making connections between folks. I do think community is a great thing that our society is missing.
1: She's encouraging us that the church's task is to help parents to do their job well, but not to do it for them. James Morris for UCB News.
0: And thank you very much to James Morris for bringing that to us. And for more stories of hope beyond the headlines, you can head over to the news section on our UCB Player app.
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0: Hannah Barr, and that is Made to Run. And I feel like that is a tune that does just make you want to run, makes you want to do some kind of exercise. I don't know, maybe an aerobics class. Is that something that we start? No, not at this time anyway.
1: UCB One, building faith for everyday life.
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Toby Mac and Forrest Frank, and that is Heaven on My Mind. Now, when I was on holiday, it was last week, I went to Portugal. Now, Portugal are very much known for their cork. They have cork shops everywhere. And I don't know if you've ever looked at that or experienced something similar and thought, oh, you know, maybe it'd be nice for a little souvenir or maybe a little hat or something. Turns out cork is useful for an awful lot, but they've figured out how to use it to just be really helpful in the planet as well, in brilliant ways. I wanted to talk about it just for a little moment. We'll just dive into it ever so slightly after this.

So last week, I just thought cork was something that you might find in, I don't know, like a dining table mat, maybe. Or, you know, you might get it in the top of a wine bottle. Turns out, I've found out today, it's actually being used for all sorts of clever technology. So get this, cork from oak trees is being used for things like cruise ship decking. So this is all coming out of Portugal, artificial sports pitches, and get this, technology for spacecrafts. So it's being used as a thermal heat shield on a European Space Agency spacecraft. So it's protecting it during re-entry into the atmosphere. How amazing. Something that you may look at and think is so simple, you may think, oh, you know, it's just this, is being used for something totally wild and cool and brilliant. And again, just how great is creation?

What a tune. That is a tune that gets me looking like a fool in the office. If anyone walks past me, they will see me dancing like a fool. But I tell you what, I'd prefer to be a fool for Jesus.

0: Now, do you ever feel out of control in life and then start to think, oh, what is going on here? What is going on? Well, we're going to think about how actually in those moments, they can be quite exciting when it's happening with God. Have a listen.
1: Hi, I'm Vicky Lloyd from Victory Outreach Manchester. In Revelations 3:20, it says, "Here I am, I stand at the door and knock. If anyone hears my voice and opens the door, I will come in and eat with that person and they with me." We can feel we are between two places in God's hallway, what was and what is. This can be a very challenging time, but this is where real transformation happens, when we feel completely out of control. We keep hearing God's doing a new thing, and we ask, why, Lord, is it so painful? This is the time when we need to make a new decision and step towards Him. This season may look very different, but He's not in the hallway anymore. He's at the door. Let Him in

Now, as tonight, Dave Tanner takes over with an hour of greatest hits, I'm going to get on a bit of a throwback tune for you now. And as we're heading into a bit of a cozier season, I thought I'd get on a tune that feels like a cozy tune. Lucy Grimble, and this is Keeper.

0: It's a little bit of a throwback for you there from Lucy Grimble. That is Keeper. That is a tune that really feels like we are taking a step into autumn when I hear it. It's
1: very much autumnal vibes.
0: Very cozy. Starting to get a bit wintry there when I say it. But anyway, hello, Joel.
1: Hi, Sarah. How are you?
0: I'm good, thanks. Are you a fan of autumn, winter time?
1: Not really. I'm a summer boy. Yeah. I am a summer boy. I think like once I've kind of gotten over myself and I've just like admitted like, right, look, Joel, stop being dramatic. Like summer will come again.
0: Yeah.
1: Once I've gotten over that, I'm like, okay, yeah, you know what? I can enjoy it. I think one of the things that I don't really enjoy is that time in the middle, kind of like where we are now. Like, how do you Yeah, do you know what I mean?
0: Try and make it as enjoyable as
1: possible. Sarah, sort it out, please. How do you dress for the weather at the moment? It is just impossible. Like, once we've made the jump of, okay, I've packed away all my short sleeves and I've got all my long sleeves out again, that's when I can really start to enjoy it. I can start to get into it. But now I'm like...
0: day where you need a light jacket, could be a day where you need a thick cardi.
1: Yeah.
0: And you don't know the in-between.
1: Who knows?
0: And you might pick the cardi because it looks like it's not going to get that hot, but then when you get to the office, sweltering.
1: Yeah. Yeah, yeah, yeah. And that's exactly what it's been like the last couple of days. Like our broadcast floor, which is lovely, to be fair, during winter, it stays nice and warm.
0: Yeah.
1: But then, I mean, on a day like, well, some of the days that we've had the last couple of days, it's just been like, I don't know what to do. So then first thing in the day, I don't know.
0: You know, it's a hot day because people just start appearing in the studio. So like during kind of this show, I will have had people just popping in just for a chat or like, oh, can we chat about this thing to do with work? And I'm like, you don't need to talk about this. You just want the aircon.
1: Completely pointless.
0: Yeah, yeah. You want the cool studio.
1: We know what you're doing. Yeah.
0: So you're taking over after 7 o'clock.
1: Yes.
0: What's happening?
1: A couple of things on the way. So of course, I'm going to be testing your literary knowledge in our What's the Word quiz. Been going very well this week. A very attentive class. Everyone is pretty much on the ball, to be fair. So I'm going to be testing your knowledge on maybe not an easier word, but a smaller word today. Ooh. So a lot of the words we've been going for are maybe 6 to 8 kind of letters. But tonight's one is only 4. Let's see how you get along with that. Yeah, probably not a high Scrabble score for this one, okay? But that's okay. Look, because it's good to have a variety. So I'm going to be testing your knowledge on that. We'll also be hearing from our artist in the spotlight, Shaylee Simeone, a little bit more about being a homeschooling mum. Mm. Got a lot of respect for that, okay? Because I gave my mum plenty of grief when she was homeschooling me. I remember one time, oh, this is great. She was homeschooling me and my best mate at the time. And we were being a bit naughty. We were just not too far, but just poking the bear enough. Anyway, she lost her voice like mid-lesson. We were crying. It was one of the best days of my life. It was so funny.
0: No.
1: She can laugh about it now, but at the time she was not happy.
0: No, I bet.
1: It was brilliant. It was so good.
0: Wow, that's one way to get out of the lesson. Oh, you can't speak. Oh no, school's over. Yeah. Anyway, let's hope that doesn't happen to Joel. He's here after 7.
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1: Every Friday night at 10, join me, Joel Brown, for the Sound of Fusion. Fusion. Come and celebrate the hope we have in Jesus with an energizing and uplifting hour of the very best Christian Afro beats and Afro gospel.

Well, that brings me almost right to the end of today's show, but I've got time for one last tune, and then the lovely Joel Brown takes over with your evening mix. So enjoy your Thursday night with him, and then Dave is going to be here back at 10 o'clock for an hour of greatest hits, bringing you all the best throwbacks this Thursday. But it's been a brilliant time hanging out, playing great tunes, listening to great music, having a go in hindsight as well. Another opportunity to talk about baked beans. Also, we had a little learn about the nation moment earlier on, learning about Morecambe as well, learning a lot about the seabed, which surprised me. I didn't think it was going to be that much about the sea and the sand, but there we go. And whatever you've got going on with Joel, I mean, we've heard a little bit of it already. I'm sure it's going to be just as fun, but hopefully a lot less nonsense. It's been a lot of nonsense today from me. Thanks for joining me.

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2: From the Sky News Centre at 7. A paedophile who used AI to undress thousands of images of women and children has been jailed for more than 2 years. Zafar Dogan, who's 32, was repeatedly bailed back to his flat in Enfield in North London, even though it looked over a playground. The Chinese President Xi Jinping and Donald Trump are holding talks at the White House. Mr. Xi says the countries are deeply intertwined, while the US presidents hailed their truly great friendship. Teenagers in England will be able to study new vocational GCSEs like building and construction and child development. They'll sit alongside traditional subjects and will be available as early as 2029. These 16-year-olds in Islington and North London think it's a great move.
3: All we really know is paperwork, and we lack practical work, which is pretty much all you need in the real life.
4: It allows more career paths than what I've been given. If I do construction or another vocational path, then I have more variety of jobs that I can get.
2: The UK government's announced it's sending £88 million worth of aid to Gaza. The funding will be used for medical supplies, clean water and mental health services. Almost 800 migrants arrived on the south coast yesterday. That's the highest number for a single day so far this year. British boxers Tyson Fury and Anthony Joshua will finally meet in the ring later this year, with the date set for December the 11th in Cardiff. It's expected to take place in the early hours of the morning to suit American TV audiences. Fury's promoter Frank Warren says it's a huge payday for both fighters.
5: They're getting paid, both of them, more than any British fighters ever had earned in a fight ever. That's the reason why no one could walk away from us, because of the amount of money involved.
2: And the Premier League and the top divisions in Germany, Italy and Spain will make a joint call for governance reform at FIFA tomorrow. A collective statement will be released demanding greater consultation on key issues. That's the latest. I'm Faye DeSoto.
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6: Follow God's example, therefore, as dearly loved children, and walk in the way of love, just as Christ loved us and gave himself up for us as a fragrant offering and sacrifice to God. Ephesians 5, verses 1 to 2.
7: And the amazing news is that that applies to you today as well. Not only did Jesus love you, but he loves you here today, and he will love you forevermore. Even with all the mistakes you have made, all the mistakes you are going to make as well, none of those can disqualify you from God's love. And that is the amazing truth that means that you could and should live differently today. You don't need to have this pressure on your shoulders that you need to earn God's love or God's forgiveness. It is given to you and I as a gift today. So what does that mean? Well, one of the first things it means is that we should treat other people likewise. You and I have been set the example of love. Are we going to keep that going, to pass it on to others? We all want forgiveness, right? So are we going to give that to other people? What do you think?

0: 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We've set up this thing that is called the Big Radio Survey. However, that doesn't mean that you need to be scared of this, right? Because even though it's the Big Radio Survey, it's going to take you less than 15 minutes to do. And basically, it's an opportunity for us to hear from you. And that is exactly what we want to do. We want to hear your thoughts. 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Okay, I reckon it's about time for this.
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0: Yes, throughout the course of this week, we've been enjoying one of the new ones from For King and Country. Their new album came out last Friday. The album is called The Most Beautiful Colors, and one of the songs you'll recognize from it is this with Taylor Hill. This is World on Fire on UCB One.

I mean, it's been a superb evening Energizer tune, hasn't it? Just the energy is so infectious. For King and Country, with Taylor Hill. By the way, if you did enjoy the sound of a little bit more Afro beats, Afro gospel, a bit of rhythm, make sure to join me on UCB One tomorrow night from 10 for Fusion. We'll have an entire hour of more music just like that on UCB One. 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Right now, the time has just gone 10 past 7. It's Joel Brown with you today on UCB One for the Evening Mix. And looking forward to later on this evening, after

the news at 8. We are going to be catching up with UCB One's artist in the spotlight, Shaylee Simeone. Her new album, Honest Jesus Music, Volume 2, comes out in just over a month on November the 6th. We've heard a few things from Shaylee, how she has gotten over this fear of releasing music that is so open, so honest. We've also heard from her a little bit more about having to split this big project she had in mind into two different albums and the battle she faced with that. But we've also heard a little bit about how Shaylee is a homeschooling mum. So how does her music inspire and encourage her? Well, that's what we're going to be hearing from Shaylee tonight after 8. Feel-

0: and it's Shaylee Simeone with I Miss Not Knowing, part of her upcoming album Honest Jesus Music Volume 2 that is out in early November. We are going to be catching up with Shaylee later on tonight, just after the news at 8. But the truth is, right, as people, you and I, we are sensitive, delicate beings. It's just true, right? And that's okay. But that seems to be especially the case when we put our hope in things we see in the world. Ego, money, achievements, work ethic. What do they have in common? Well, they are all things that can and will fade away. So what is there that you and I can actually be secure in? And actually, what that comes down to is your true identity, which is in Jesus as a loved and forgiven child.
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2: Live the crucified life. In Galatians 2, Paul wrote, I have been crucified with Christ. It is no longer I who live, but Christ lives in me. And the life which I now live in the flesh, I live by faith in the Son of God, who loved me and gave himself for me. It's hard to get offended when you're dead. It's hard to get angry, get jealous, or get irritated too. Why? Because you're dead. The day you put your faith in Christ is the day your old self died. Your desires, your dreams, and your plans are dead in the water. The person who goes down in the waters of baptism is not the same person who comes up. You are a new creation in Christ. Of course, you must step into this identity on a daily basis. Paul said, I die daily in 1 Corinthians 15, verse 31. And in Luke 9, verse 23, Jesus said, whoever wants to be my disciple must deny themselves and take up their cross daily. The key word in both verses is daily. There's great freedom in this daily death. Your performance is no longer a statement of your worth. Your ego is no longer on the line and your reputation is no longer at risk. You are living for the approval of one, that is the Lord. Hence, Paul could write in Galatians 6, verse 14, God forbid that I should boast except in the cross of our Lord Jesus Christ, by whom the world has been crucified to me, and I to the world. Then, to drive home his point, in Colossians 3, verse 3, he wrote, For you died, and your life is hidden with Christ in God.

Sudoku, and that is called Walk With Me on UCB One. Really, really good words of wisdom and encouragement talking about our identity in our word for today tonight. If you would like to just dwell on that a little bit more this evening, well then go to our website ucb.co.uk/read and you can have a read back to our word for today that we just enjoyed there tonight. As you do, I'll play this for you now. New from Beach Chapel on UCB One. This is not only part of our new music selection for September, it's also part of their upcoming album, A Special Place in Heaven. This is out in just over a month on October the 30th. Yeah, we're loving the sound of this.

New music from Beach Chapel on the Evening Mix on UCB One tonight. Joel Brown with you today. It's Thursday evening, the 24th of September, and it is good to be together. Okay, still to come. Our What's the Word quiz is on the way next after this from Zaunty, and yes, I will be revealing last night's winner.

0: and it's Zaunty. He recently dropped a new album, by the way. Really, really good stuff. Zaunty's just so passionate with what he creates. I'm a big, big fan of his. Well, would you look at the time? It's just gone 7:30.
1: What's the word?
0: So yes, here it is again.
1: What's the word?
0: So before I reveal the winner of last night's What's the Word quiz, let me break down how this works again. I'm going to give you one word, three possible descriptions to that word, but only one of them is correct. Which one is it? Well, that's over to you. As soon as you have an idea, text me on WhatsApp on 01782 911111 or email me joel@ucb.co.uk. Now, yesterday, we learned that the word dubious, or D-U-B-I-O-U-S, dubious, means feeling uncertain or doubtful about something, which actually was description number 3. A very special well done to our winner, Steve, in Southampton. Get in there, Steve. Also getting it right, Bev, Kev, and Grace in Hampshire, and to Paul as well. Unlucky to Samuel, though, going with description number 1. Samuel, you weren't quite right on this time, but don't worry, my friend, I've got another chance for you tonight. Okay, so let's get into this, shall we? Your word for Thursday's What's the Word quiz is coax. C-O-A-X, coax. Does coax mean, description number 1, to persuade someone gently to do something? Number 2, to carefully pull something apart without damaging it. Or number 3, to make a loud sound gradually quieter. Out of those three, what does coax mean, please? 01782 911111 or email me joel@ucb.co.uk. Your time starts now and I'll reveal the answer next after this. From Oli on the Evening Mix on UCB1.

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1: More music on the way from Dylan Chase and our record of the week as well from Cold Down Music, something for all creatures as well in the next few moments' time. Right now, though, I've been testing your knowledge with this.
2: What's the word?
1: And right now, it's time to see how you've done.
2: What's the word?
1: So, of course, you know how this works by now. I give you one word, three possible descriptions, but only one is correct. Which one is it? Well, that's over to you. Once you've got an idea, text me on WhatsApp on 01782 911 111 or email me, joel@ucb.co.uk. Let me know what you think. You do have to be quick, though, because that was your one song. So, just before I reveal the answer, let's go over the word and descriptions again. The word in question is coax, C-O-A-X. Coax. Does coax mean to persuade someone gently to do something? Or does it mean to carefully pull something apart without damaging it? And finally, could it mean to make a loud sound gradually quieter? What do you think? Well, let's find out if you've gotten it right, shall we? Because if you said the description number one is correct, that coax means to persuade someone gently to do something, well, actually, you're spot on. A big well done. Look at you. Of course, coax does not mean description number two, to carefully pull something apart without damaging it. And it also does not mean to make a loud sound gradually quieter. So yes, you are absolutely right tonight. Coax, description number one, to persuade someone gently to do something. A tricky one, you know, because I don't feel like that's exactly in modern day English, or not frequently. I feel like it's something you are more often to see written down than hear in daily language, right? But a big well done. And of course, what's the word returns? Same time tomorrow.

0: And there's that one from All Creatures I was telling you about. That is called Welcome to the Garden. And welcome to the Evening Mix. The time has just gone 20 minutes to 8. And on a Thursday night, that means that we get to listen to this.
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2: You know, you have my yes. In the highs and lows, on the lonely road, when the night is cold.
0: I mean, it's so groovy. The new one from Cold Out Music, part of his latest album, The Room. This is Have My Yes, a song all about surrender, he said. The new album as well, by the way, all recorded live at Gnome Studios in Nashville, bringing musicians together in the same room, creating the music in real time. Cold Out Music, by the way, a British-Nigerian gospel artist whose real name is Samuel Nwachukwu. Wonderfully authentic musician. Cold Out isn't afraid to bring an excess amount of joy to the table. He's also not afraid to be honest and vulnerable in the moment. And his new album is exactly like that. And that's why we wanted one of his new ones as
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0: Call Down Music with Have My Yes on UCB One. Our record of the week that, of course, I am going to be able to play for you again on the Evening Mix tomorrow night from 7. So make sure to join me for that. In the meantime, on the way, got a bit of karaoke actually coming up from a very special artist who we've already heard from tonight. I don't want to give too much away, but I will after this.
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It's Dylan Chase. Soundtrack in the evening mix tonight, where as we approach 10 minutes to 8, of course, that means it's time to have a bit of karaoke. The perfect chance for you and I to have a wonderful little sing-along. And I have actually gotten something very special for you tonight. I mentioned that we've already heard from this artist tonight, but you can get away with that kind of thing on the evening mix, which is one of my favorite things about doing this show. Now, I've got a song for you now from For King and Country. Our evening energizer tune, called World on Fire, is something that we're enjoying at the first moment of the show each and every night this week. But I thought that it would be good to hear from these guys again, in particular for a song that they did with the late, great Dolly Parton. This one's wonderful, and I'm sure you're going to recognize it. It's called God Only Knows. For King and Country and Dolly Parton, and our karaoke tune tonight is an instant classic.

awesome, right? For King and Country and Dolly Parton. And that is called God Only Knows on UCB One. Soundtracking our karaoke section of the show. And yeah, that actually may not have been the easiest to sing along to. It's an emotional song, isn't it? But a beautiful one, nonetheless. Right, we're going to be having our final bit of karaoke on the show tomorrow night at 10 minutes to 8 exactly. Join me for that. In the meantime, though, plenty coming up on the way. We're going to be catching with the news at 8 o'clock. After 8, I want to share a quote with you that I came across earlier on this week. And of course, we're going to be hearing the next part of our interview with UCB One's artist in the spotlight, Shaylee Simeone.

People say that having a peace of mind is trying to find a consistency of calmness within ourselves, to crave for a clarity that drives us through our emotional journey of life, to never let a person's judgment manifest into a fear inside of us, learning to believe in our ability to shine through the darkest moments and tunnels when we cannot see the light. Patience being our light for forgiveness and strength, to believe in our destiny. If you want real peace of mind, one needs to stop fighting their inner thoughts and embrace them with love, because love is the most amazing and beautiful strength that we have to conquer our peace of mind. 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But make your peace of mind protect you when you don't have strength to embrace anything else. Find your peace of mind by listening to your heart.

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1: From the Sky News Centre at 8. Hundreds of delegates at the UN General Assembly have walked out as Israel's Prime Minister Benjamin Netanyahu took to the podium.
2: I request an order in the hall, please.
3: Mr. President, before I begin, if there are any other moral cowards who haven't yet left this hall, please do so now.
1: The irate leader rejected accusations of a genocide in Gaza and said world leaders didn't know what they were talking about when they condemned settler violence. He's also vowed to continue to defend the state of Israel. A paedophile who used AI to undress thousands of images of women and children has been jailed for more than 2 years. The case prompted criticism of the court system after Zafer Dogan was repeatedly bailed back to his flat that overlooked a playground. Met Commissioner Sir Mark Rowley thinks victims have been let down.
4: They were so fearful, ultimately felt forced to move to a distant temporary accommodation, disrupting their lives and disrupting the children's lives, simply to escape being in the neighbourhood of the offender. That is simply not acceptable. The children should be put first, not the paedophile.
1: The US president says he and China's Xi Jinping held a great meeting at the White House. The world leaders are thought to have discussed security and artificial intelligence. Meanwhile, previously banned US press have been allowed back into the White House. CNN, MS Now and Politico were denied access for days, accused of reporting fake news. Ministers are promising to push further and harder to stop migrants crossing the channel. Almost 800 people arrived by small boat in the UK yesterday, the highest number for a single day this year. And Wales have kicked off their Nations League campaign in Lisbon, taking on Cristiano Ronaldo's Portugal. It's goalless in the opening stages and 0-0 between Kosovo and the Republic of Ireland. That's the latest. I'm Faye DeSantis.
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5: Do nothing out of selfish ambition or vain conceit. 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
6: Now, at first look, right, you may think, oh, Joel, but I'm going to be the only one missing out when I do this, because surely those people around me aren't going to do it as well, right? And the thing is, yes, the hard truth is that may be the case. This could be a sacrifice for you at the beginning. But I promise you that you are going to be changing people's hearts when you act like this. Because think about it, right? If everyone around us was to adopt this mindset of putting other people first, well, actually, no one misses out. And yeah, it may be a little bit of a sacrifice for you for a bit. But think about the sacrifice that Jesus made for you. He laid down his own life out of his love for you so that you could be forgiven, redeemed, and shown that grace that you so desire. So yes, it may be a bit of a battle. It may even be a bit of a sacrifice, but it is so worth it. Because that's the kind of mindset that changes the world. So what do you say?

Henry Soule, and Adrian Butler with a lovely bit of rhythm. Taking us further into our Thursday night, Joel Brown with you today on the Evening Mix, 24th of September. Yeah, I hope you're well. Well done for making it through the penultimate day of the working week. Well done. It's Friday tomorrow, my friend. Come on, the weekend is about to begin. As you may know, by the way, Friday nights on UCB One are always exciting. I'm particularly excited for tomorrow because not only do I get the chance to hang out with you on the Evening Mix from 7 till 10, but while I would usually be heading off at 10 o'clock, no, Friday nights I stick around. And I get the chance to bring you an hour of the absolute best Afrobeats and Afro Gospel. If you're wondering what that sounds like, well, Henry Soule and Adrian Butler just brought us a perfect little taster of what tomorrow night is going to bring. There's going to be plenty of new music for you and I to talk about. And it's going to be an opportunity for us to basically highlight one of, if not the most exciting genre

wonderful, right? Shaylee Simeone, Gardens Out of Grief. That's her latest one that dropped on Friday. Just under a week ago, actually. Part of her upcoming album, Honest Jesus Music Volume 2, which is one of the things that we spoke about when we had the chance to catch up with Shaylee. But being a homeschooling mum, right, how does her music career then affect what she does at home? Well, that is just one of the things that we're going to be talking about with Shaylee in about 15 minutes' time. Okay, so make sure to stick with me for that. We're going to be hearing from Shaylee in a few moments' time. Right now, though, it's something, time rather, for something that we get into each and every Thursday night at around 10 past 8. I get the chance to show you a quote on a Thursday night, and I heard this while listening to Radio 4 just the other day. You may have heard this as well. John Stasinski, who's a Catholic philanthropist and business leader, was talking about balance in our life. And part of what he said was this: the natural world tells us something different. No tree grows forever. No field produces crops in every season. Nature reminds us that true value lies not in endless expansion, but in wise stewardship, in nurturing what we already have and appreciating the generosity of the earth. Whew, powerful, right? That was my reaction as well. The world is going to tell you that you always need to be growing, developing, expanding, taking on more and more and more. But I'm sure you know better than most that that is only going to lead to burnout. You start to be tired all the time. You start to lose focus on what's really important, your friends, your family, those little moments of joy in the

Why? Because you have this mindset that there's always something else to be doing. It's easy to lose touch. It happens to the best of us, right? I'm certainly not pointing the finger at you. I've definitely been subject to this. So why don't we stop it now? Why don't we call it out for what it is and say, no, I don't want to do that anymore. The truth is that you are secure just as you are. Yes, with your flaws. But you are secure in the fact that you are loved by God. You can never lose that. And equally, there is nothing that you could ever do to earn it. So all you need to do is sit back and know that you are loved. And think about how that could change the way that you treat yourself. And more importantly, the way that you treat others.

0: that's called Rose on UCB One. More fantastic music on the way from Sarah Jewers, Shelly Simeone, and the new one from Gaten Jard on the way. But of course, our Thursday Thought will also be back same time next week, Thursday night from 10 past 8. Make sure to join Helen Lee when she returns and brings us a brilliant bit of wisdom, as she always does, at 10 past 8 next Thursday night. Right now, though, it's just gone 8:15. We are getting much, much closer to hearing from tonight's artist in the spotlight, Shelly Simeone. I'll tell you more in a moment's time.
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Okay, in just a moment, I'm going to give us a quick recap of what we have heard so far from UCB One's artist in the spotlight this week, Shaylee Simeone. Before I do, I want to play this for you now. From the incredibly talented Gayton Judd, this is Freedom on UCB One.

0: Gaten Judd, he's a little bit good, isn't he? That's his latest one, by the way, and it's called Freedom. But make sure to stay listening to UCB One, especially to the Evening Mix. We're a big fan of Gaten Judd, and I will keep you updated on everything that he brings us. A former artist in the spotlight, by the way, but of course, that means that I want to tell you a little bit more about this week's
1: artist in the spotlight.
0: Her name's Shaylee Simeone, and I know you'll recognize her from this. I Miss Not Knowing is part of our new music selection for September, actually. But not only that, it's part of her upcoming album, Honest Jesus Music Volume 2, out November the 6th. Shaylee is a homeschooling mum of three. She's also a singer-songwriter. And she's been through a lot of battles recently. She spoke yesterday about how therapy has helped her overcome the fear of releasing music that is so honest and so vulnerable. She spoke about the battles that she has faced with making the tough decision to eventually split this project that she had in mind for Honest Jesus Music into two projects and the impact that that has had on her. But as a homeschooling mama three, how does her music inspire her homeschooling? Well, that's exactly what we're going to be hearing from Shaylee about next, after this.

0: The amount of honesty and authenticity on display, I think, is wonderful. I think it's inspiring. And sometimes it's a little bit hard to hear. I find it challenging sometimes. Hearing how Shaylee Simeone, UCB1's artist in the spotlight, is able to be so vulnerable. That is her song that is called Marriage is Hard. It's also part of her upcoming new album, Honest Jesus Music Volume 2, out in just over a month's time, November the 6th. But when I had the chance to catch up with Shaylee, knowing that she is a homeschooling mum, I wanted to ask how her music inspires and encourages her when it comes to homeschooling her kids.
1: That's kind of why we decided to homeschool, just because we care a lot about the things that go into our kids' minds and their hearts, you know, and we just wanted to be a bigger part of it. And yeah, so I feel like we're just passionate about it, and we just wanted to be around more and wanted to be the main voices in our kids' lives, I guess, you know. And we do like a this really great little co-op that they go to 2 days a week, which has been really great. It's like, so they do get to be with like friends, and they get some social aspects of it, which I do love. But yeah, and I think music is a big part of it too for us, like, and you know, kind of incorporating that into it with them. But like, I think, yeah, just having the language too around like mental health and like just them feeling like the freedom to talk about that kind of stuff with us, and also like just for as long as we can possibly keep them away from technology. And because it's crazy, like which we haven't really started with my youngest is 2. So we're still in the thick of toddlerhood. Whew. But it's crazy how it's like he's already drawn to my phone. Like he will go find it and pick it up, and he already knows how to turn on my camera. And like that's the only thing he knows how to do on it. But he will just walk around and be taking pictures and like loves it. And I'm like, it's crazy how you are too. And you already are like, oh no, this is the most fun thing in the house. And like this is the thing I want. And I want to just take pictures and walk around, and like he'll choose it over any toy, you know? And I'm like, oh, it's crazy, you know? And it's going to be so hard. We're already nervous about like just as they get older and like trying to like, you know, protect them from that kind of thing as much as possible without also making it, you know, that hard balance with home, or like with, you know, protecting your kids from stuff and not wanting to like over shelter them, or and not wanting to make them like bitter, and like not wanting them to like over, you know, like rebel, because you're basically like, you can't have anything, you know. It's like we're nervous about that, but just, and you know, like the Holy Spirit I think is gonna guide us and hopefully protect them, and just doing the best we can. But I've really enjoyed homeschooling. Like I was nervous about it at first. It was like my husband's idea. And I was like, okay. Like when we first got married, I was like, well, I'm sure you will have a fun time doing that. Like I was very much like, no.
0: That can be your project.
1: Literally, I was like, have fun with that. And then, but then like when I became a mom, and then the older my kids got, I like just, and I don't know. I just, it made sense to me. And I like, now I love it. And it's been really cool. And like, I also love relearning stuff too. I'm like, even like with history, I'm just like, this is really interesting. And like,
0: yeah,
1: I really like relearning it. I love spending the time with my kids. And I'm spoiled because my son is also really smart. So he just like learns things right away. I like tell him something one time and then I'm like, oh, is this teaching? My friends that are teachers are like, no, that's not. And I'm like, right. They're like, it's much harder. And I'm like, that's right. I just have a really smart kid. So I respect, a mad respect for teachers out there. Like, it's not easy.
0: Incredible, right? How Shaylee has managed to take on not only homeschooling her 3 kids, but also them being a singer-songwriter and allowing the two to work in tandem, to be inspired by both in the other area of her life. Shaylee Simeone is UCB1's artist in the spotlight, and we are going to be catching up with her for one final time tomorrow night on The Evening Mix at about 25 minutes past 8. In the meantime, of course, you can check out the full interview. 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And if you'd like to watch the entire interview, well, that is available as well on our YouTube, which is the UCB Media account. Just type an artist in the spotlight and you can find it there. As you do, I'll play this for you. Shaylee Simeone, it's called I Miss Not Knowing. Feels like

UCB1's Artist in the Spotlight. And that's Shaylee Simeone with I Miss Not Knowing. Of course, we are going to be catching up with Shaylee again one more time tomorrow night on The Evening Mix at about 25 past 8. Make sure to join me for that. Next up, though, our Curiosity Quiz is on the way. And I'll tell you what tonight's theme is next after this.

very cool Sarah Jewers. And that is called Better Than My Life on UCB One. Okay, let's get into this, shall we? So the time has just gone 20 minutes to 9. And that, of course, means that it is time for our curiosity quiz. Three questions that I bring you, all yes-no answers, but all on different theme as well. So yesterday, we learned that sound can travel through water, that in space, heavier objects do not fall faster than light ones, and that rubbing a balloon on your hair can make it stick to the wall. So the order was yes, no, yes. Rachel, by the way, was so close, saying yes to all three. Oh, Rachel, it was just the middle one. But don't worry, it was a bit of a tricky question, actually. I thought that might catch you out. Thanks for getting involved, though, Rachel. I reckon you can get this right tonight, by the way. So let's find out, shall we? Now, Thursday's theme for our curiosity quiz is trivia from around the world. So get your backpack. We're going traveling. Here are your three questions, okay? Question number one, is the capital of Australia Sydney? I mean, I thought it was. It's certainly the most popular city, right? Number two, is Canada the country with the longest coastline in the world? I mean, Canada is massive, and I mean, where it is on the map, oh, that could make sense, actually. And number three, does Switzerland have four national languages? Four. I mean, how on earth would you know what to speak? That's quite a few. Or I guess there's a bit of a variety. Challenge to know all four, though, surely. Right, what do you reckon? 01782 911111 on WhatsApp or email me, joel@ucb.co.uk. Let me know what you think the order is. And I'll tell you the answers after this.

0: and it's Hyperphantom with Everything I'm Not on UCB One. Okay, let's get back into this, shall we? So each and every night on The Evening Mix, from about 20 minutes to 9, we kick off our curiosity quiz. Three questions that I bring you, all yes or no answers, but what do you think the order is? Well, that's your challenge for tonight, right? And all you need to do once you've got an idea is text me on WhatsApp on 01782 911 111 or email me joel at ucb.co.uk. I'll run over the questions again, but then we're going to be finding out the answer. Question number one, is the capital of Australia Sydney? Number two, is Canada the country with the longest coastline in the world? And number three, does Switzerland have four national languages? Okay, what do you think the order is? 01782 911 111 on WhatsApp. Let's see if you've gotten this right. Okay, here we go. You ready? Let's go through the questions now. Number one, is the capital of Australia Sydney? Well, I mean, I know what I would have gone for. But it's incorrect. Australia's capital is Canberra. Sydney's the largest city, but it isn't the capital. There you go. Question number two, is Canada the country with the longest coastline in the world? Well, believe it or not, yes, that is actually true. And question number three, does Switzerland have four national languages? Well, I mean, look, it's confusing, but yes, it does. German, French, Italian, and Romance are all national languages. Gosh, I tell you what, to the people that know all four, fair play, and a big well done if you got the order right tonight. That was a no, yes, yes order. And of course, our curiosity quiz will be back for the final time this week, tomorrow night at 20 to 9.
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0: can I ask you, how do you feel about change in your life? Change is tricky, right? It's unknown. And it is tough to break from routine, from comfort. And also, how often when things are changing, right, how often does it feel like you're doing it alone? It's a scary thing to go through. But let's look at it on the other side, right? Change often is good. It's natural. And it cannot be escaped. And here's the good thing, right? Through it all, everything that you face and everything that changes, through all of that, Jesus still loves you. And actually, that is what makes all the difference.
1: Hi, I'm Faye Rowland, author of 40 Days with Labyrinths. You know, when you look out your window and there's a tinge of yellowy green on the tree, a hint of orange, and you kid yourself it's scorched by the hot Saharan breeze. Summer's great. I love the school holidays, the break from routine, the slightly warmer rain. But summer turns to autumn every year. Such is life. And not just with trees. Kids grow up. And it won't be long before mine don't need picking up from school. Deuteronomy 33 reminds us that the eternal God is your dwelling place. And underneath are the everlasting arms. God never changes. So when I mourn the passing of good things, turning of leaves, I know that God is a stability, a permanence, a promise, and I can smile at the golden leaves.

Grace Graber, with Conversation, a lovely but open and honest rock for our Thursday night. If you did enjoy the sound of that, by the way, make sure to join Chris. He brings us the rock show each and every Tuesday night from 10 p.m. And if you do like that kind of thing that has your air guitar or air drum out when you're listening to a song, well, stay right where you are. I've got a brilliant track from Jeremy Camp that you're going to love in a moment's time. Shortly after that, we'll get the latest news at 9. After 9, we'll turn on our nightlight. We'll hear a bit more from Bernie Dimer, who brings us a bit of encouragement and wisdom each and every night. And I've got a throwback to play for you. Something that you're going to really, really like. Here, though, as promised, is that Jeremy Camp song I was telling you about. This is Reflector on UCB One.

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1: From the Sky News Centre at 9, Benjamin Netanyahu has launched a robust defence of his actions in Gaza at the UN General Assembly. Dozens of delegates walked out as the Israeli Prime Minister took to the podium. He called them moral cowards. Meanwhile, the UK has announced £88 million of aid for Gaza. The funding will be used for essential healthcare, clean water and mental health services. Donald Trump and the Chinese leader Xi Jinping have held talks at the White House. Although both leaders say the meeting was positive, there's been no indication whether they reached agreements on their trade war or the future safety of AI. Our US correspondent Mark Stone says the importance of this visit can't be overstated.
2: They literally could start wars or stop wars, solve wars together. They can start trade globally, they can stop trade globally and damage economies around the world. And on AI, they can cooperate or there can be unbridled competition.
1: A record number of Crown Court cases in England and Wales have been waiting more than a year to be heard. Figures show almost 24,000 have been delayed for at least 12 months. The backlog's climbed to more than 80,000. Justice Secretary Alex Norris says the government's investing in the issue.
3: The core of it is recruitment and people stepping up and playing their roles. So we need to get those backlogs down because every case in that waiting list is a person waiting for justice, in many cases multiple years, and that's not good enough.
1: Wales are 1-0 down against Portugal in Lisbon in their Nations League opener. It's goalless between Kosovo and the Republic of Ireland in Group 3. The Premier League and the top divisions in Germany, Italy and Spain will make a joint call for governance reform at FIFA tomorrow. A collective statement will be released demanding greater consultation on key issues. And England's cricketers have lost by 16 runs in their second one-day international against Sri Lanka at Headingley. They failed to chase down a target of 322. That's the latest. I'm Faye De Silva.
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4: My Father's house has many rooms. If that were not so, would I have told you that I am going there to prepare a place for you? And if I go and prepare a place for you, I will come back and take you to be with me, that you also may be where I am. John 14:2-3.
5: It's nice when someone will be intentional about coming to see you, to spend time with you, right? How nice is it as well when you are chosen to be invited somewhere, when you are picked out and someone says, actually, I want to spend time with you. It means a lot, doesn't it? And if we know that, is that something that we could do more in our lives? Giving someone that encouragement that they need, that support? Because just like we heard, right? That is exactly how Jesus sees you. He wants to spend more time with you. The thing is, do we recognize that? Do we allow that to change our hearts and our minds, to be comfortable and secure in our own identity, but then also to pass that on to others? Because when you're secure in your own identity, it changes the way that you live. You're not swayed by the ways of the world or your own temporary emotions. You can be comfortable in that love.

talking with her, and multiple times today, she was like, why is it not like an hour away from how I feel right now? She was ready to go home from pretty early doors today. It's just one of those kind of days, right? But hey, look, we made it. It's okay. We made it. Friday tomorrow. Any big weekend plans on the way? I'm going to be having a bit of a chill one this weekend, actually. Really quite excited for that. Going to be catching up with my parents, actually. I moved out recently, so it's going to be nice to have a meal with them. Looking forward to that. Really looking forward to that. Do I take something, by the way? Do I take like a, I don't know, like a dessert, like a packet of Cherry Bakewells or something? I mean, trouble is with those is that I will probably have them all. Love Cherry Bakewells.

And that's Futuristic and Evan and Eris. Futuristic, by the way, one of those musicians, particularly rappers recently, who's come to know Jesus and whose career, of course, as well, has been transformed with it. Couple others, Ryan Trey, Kodoku, who we heard from earlier on in the show. Yeah, there's definitely something going on between these musicians. And yeah, it's cool to look at, actually. It's really cool to look at. But as the time has just gone 10 minutes past nine, it's time to slow things down just a little bit to catch our breath as we turn on our nightlight and have our

verse of the night. A little opportunity to reflect on the day, reflect on how we've done. Maybe the things that are weighing heavy on your mind, the things that you're thinking, oh, I wish I would have done that different. Maybe better, or maybe not at all. Earlier on this week, actually, I was reading something quite powerful that I haven't read in a while. And it made me think that it'd be good to share this with you, actually. It's from one of the most popular psalms in the Bible. I've been going through and reading the psalms recently. And this was from Psalm 139. It's the first little bit. And I just want to read this for you, read this over you. And I'd highly recommend to go back and read this again at some point in your own time. Psalm 139. You have searched me, Lord, and you know me. You know when I sit and when I rise. You perceive my thoughts from afar. You discern my going out and my lying down. You are familiar with all my ways. Before a word is on my tongue, you, Lord, know it completely. You hem me in behind and before me, and you lay your hand upon me. Such knowledge is too wonderful for me, too lofty for me to attain. Where can I go from your spirit? Where can I flee from your presence? If I go up to the heavens, you're there. If I make my bed in the depths, you're there. If I rise on the wings of the dawn, if I settle on the far side of the sea, even there, your hand will guide me. Your right hand will hold me fast. If I say, surely the darkness will hide me and the light become night around me, even the darkness will not be dark to you. The night will shine like the day, for darkness is as light to you. For you created my inmost being. You knit me together in my mother's womb, and I praise you because I am fearfully and wonderfully made. Your works are wonderful, and I know that full well. God sees you, he knows you, he loves you, and he's got you today.

Rianne on UCB One. Okay, coming up, we are going to be hearing from Bernie Dimer, as he does each and every night, bringing us a bit of wisdom for our Thursday evening. Before we do, though, new music for you on the evening mix from Carly Ann Taylor and KB.

0: Okay, so we're getting into this a little bit later than we usually would, but every night on the Even and Mix at around this time, you and I have the chance to catch up with Bernie Dimer. He is part of the team at Christianity Works. He's the CEO of the organization. And their whole idea is that they want to help you and I draw closer to Jesus. Now, tonight, we're going to be discussing with Bernie about the term born again. What does it actually mean, right? It can be viewed as just a bit of a theological buzzword. But what does that actually mean for you and I to be born again? Well, the thing is that the reason it sounds so significant and so over the top is because, well, actually it is. You and I have gone from being dead in our sin, condemned to separation from God, to completely redeemed. So yes, there is that stark contrast, and that is how our lives should look as well. We are not the same person that we were before. Your very hope for the future, your very existence has been secured by Jesus Christ. So what does that mean for you today then?
1: Born again. As I said, there's a term that carries quite a bit of baggage around with it. And even in the Christian community, it's a term that people use without thinking through it too much. It, of course, comes from the discussion that Jesus had with Nicodemus one time. The old Nick was one of the good guys. He, unlike most of the Jewish ruling body called the Sanhedrin, he actually believed in Jesus. Problem was, the rest of them were so anti-Jesus, he had to sneak over one night in the dark so no one would see him to have a chat with this Jesus fellow. Here's how that chat unfolded. John chapter 3, beginning at verse 1. Now, there was a Pharisee named Nicodemus, a leader of the Jews. He came to Jesus by night and said to him, "Rabbi, we know that you're a teacher who's come from God, for no one can do these signs that you're doing apart from the presence of God." And Jesus answered him, "Very truly, I tell you, no one can see the kingdom of God without being born again." Nicodemus said to him, "How can you be born after having grown old? Can you enter your mother's womb a second time and be born?" And Jesus said, "Very truly, I tell you, no one can enter the kingdom of God without being born of water and of spirit. What is born of the flesh is flesh, but what is born of the spirit is spirit. Don't be astonished that I say to you, you must be born again." What was Jesus really driving at here? His point was that just as we've physically been born into the world, as plain and as patently obvious and necessary as that physical birth was, so too, if we're to enter the kingdom of heaven, there needs to be a spiritual birth, a birth that he refers to as being born again or being born from above, born of the Holy Spirit. Now, you see, for the most part, we kind of see that as a theological statement or maybe a statement of fact. But do we really see it as a personally relevant statement? Are we impacted? Are you deeply impacted and moved by this reality? If you've accepted Jesus, do you think much about the fact that you've been born again? Does it make a difference to your life? To be honest with you, as excited as I am about the life that I have in Jesus, this passage hadn't really impacted on me. It hasn't impacted on how I see and feel this amazing grace that I've experienced until relatively recently. I was reading a newspaper. Spurgeon used to say that a preacher should have a Bible in one hand and a newspaper in the other. So I'm reading my newspaper, and I come across an article entitled "Guilt, Innocence, and the American Way." I just want to read the first part of it to you. I wonder whether it'll impact your perception of being born again the way it did mine. Here's how it went. "Death row inmates who have beaten the needle are leading a campaign against capital punishment," writes Nick O'Malley. "The first man to be freed from death row in the US because of DNA evidence remembers the moment his lawyer gave him the news as though it was yesterday. It's as clear as the vision before me now," says Kirk Bloodsworth, who was exonerated in 1993 after 9 years in prison. He was sitting on his bunk in a death row cell when his lawyer was ushered in and told him that he was innocent and that he would be released in a few days. He began to weep. "Of course I cried. Everyone cries at birth," he said. "I have been born twice, once as a baby and once as a grown man. And after that, I saw the whole world fresh." There it is. Here is this man who was on death row, born once, condemned to die, then born again as his guilt was removed from him. Of course, it's a powerful, powerful metaphor or parable that unpacks the amazing thing that happens when our guilt's removed, the moment we believe in Jesus. Every parable, of course, has its limitations, as does this one, since, of course, he was unjustly condemned to death and the guilt was removed when his innocence was proven through DNA evidence. You and I, on the other hand, through our rebellion against God, have rightly been condemned to an eternal death separated from him for the wages of sin and death. And we've all sinned and fallen short of the glory of God. But back to what strikes me about this man's story is not simply that he was elated the moment the guilt and the punishment were removed from him. That's natural. You'd expect that. Hey, I think I'd be doing cartwheels around the prison cell. The thing that strikes me is that it's still impacting his life today. It happened in 1993, over 20 years ago, and still today he says, I remember it as though it was yesterday. It's as clear as the vision before me now. I've been born twice, and now I see the world fresh. His second birth has impacted his whole life, his whole perspective. He is a changed man through that experience, and I'm sure he'd tell anyone this story who was prepared to listen. I mean, wouldn't you? So why then do you and I know so many Christians who don't seem at all excited about being born again? Why do so many Christians grumble and wander through life as though nothing's changed, when once they were lost and now they're found? When once they were condemned to death, they were. Whether they realized it back then or not, they were on death row. But now the guilt and the punishment's been lifted off them, and they have freedom and eternal life through Jesus Christ. Why doesn't that change the perspective of so many Christians from that moment on for the rest of their lives? What's the matter with us people? There's so many people who believe in Jesus, people who call themselves Christians, who are downcast, who aren't happy with their lot in life, whose words are full of complaining, who are praying for a breakthrough when all along they've already received the biggest breakthrough they're ever going to get. They were once on death row, but now they've had a second birth, and still that hasn't changed their perspective on life. Can I ask you plainly and quietly but directly, are you one of those people? Or has your escape from the eternal death row been a completely life-transforming experience? Does it still bring you joy and a fresh perspective today? So many people want a fresh new life, and they think it comes from changing their circumstances. And yet truly, our externalities, our situation, our bank balance, our address, our mode of transport, our social status, none of those things are really where it's at. All of those, all the wrinkles and the bumps in them, all the things that we would rather change and have differently, they pale into significance for the man or the woman who once was on death row and was set free and born again. What I can't understand is why we trade in our diamonds for stones, why we shift our focus from this awesome reality, the death row reality of being born again a second time, to all this other stuff. Why is it that for so many Christians, their second birth, which in the eternal scheme of things is far more significant than Kirk Bloodsworth's escape, is less significant than his second birth is to him? We're smack bang in the middle of a series I've called God's Miracle Makeover for You. And if you're in need of a miracle makeover, I suggest this is the place you start. Open your Bible, John's Gospel, the fourth book in the New Testament, chapter 3, and read what Jesus says about your second birth. Meditate on it. Pray over it. Let the Holy Spirit use it in you and through you. And my friend, this is what's going to happen. Let me tell you. All of a sudden, a million small ailments in your life will completely lose their significance because you'll be seeing them with a fresh set of eyes. You'll be seeing them from God's perspective.
0: So not only does being born again change the way that we see ourselves, like we've heard from Bernie, it changes the way that we see others. So yes, that is how those people around you that you've seen, that is how they can have a different mindset. That is exactly how they can have this approach and this attitude that almost doesn't make sense. And yet, because of what Jesus has done for you, we are able to live in that newness today. Great stuff tonight, Bernie. Thank you again for that. Really, really good. We are going to be catching up with Bernie again tomorrow. In the meantime, though, go to christianityworks.co.uk for more.
2: I've been trying to find a life that I long for. I've been trying to find a life that I long for. I've been trying to find a life that I long for. I found it where I am. I ain't looking any longer. Don't mind me. I'm just living in a light beam, suspended in the night sky, living out my pipe dreams. None of this was likely for a child like me. I thought I spent my life just trying to get by. Talib Kweli used to spend my breaks fighting by the gates. Nazim, she told me I was a prince, so I tried to live like I might be. Simba in the jungle, I was hidden in the rubble of my shame and all my troubles. We were building up our muscles. 14 in the garage, I was lifting weights with uncle. He said, build up your chest, shoulders back, learn to hustle. My Weetabix doubled, dreamed of getting stubble. Got jumped in the rumble, chipped my tooth on his knuckles. I never felt complete. Always outside of the clique. Need that Helly Hansen coat and a rock pass on my feet. So I fought to compete, cause I thought if I could reach their acceptance and affection, it would afford me some peace. I've been trying to find a life that I long for. I've been trying to find a life that I long for. I've been trying to find a life that I long for. I found it where I am. I ain't looking any longer. God takes your pain and makes it passion, closes the chasm, can turn a heart of stone into candles made out of wax, can take your darkest night like Batman, make it brighter than the rings of Saturn. I'm trying to rap, but the strings got me crying like Clapton. Last night I was rapping in Manhattan, don't ask me how it happened. I used to have my CDs out of backpacks in the talent show before math class. Now I'm seeing things I can't fathom like the blind man. I guess no man is an island like Staten. Yeah, I thought that I believed, but I just bottled up my grief. So now I'm pouring out a glass, sitting beneath these wild geese. At some point you gotta laugh. Who am I to have these dreams? Who am I to...

got a cross upon my back. Last night it occurred to me, I'm standing where I've yearned to be. Life ain't perfect, I'm still hurting, and most people have never heard of me. But despite how absurd it is, man, life is like the purest gift. I'm standing on the mountaintop, looking out at the furthest cliff, thinking I ain't deserving it. I'm convinced, if I was gonna die tonight, this would be the final verse I'd give. I'd say, blessed are the meek, and the devil is weak, and heaven is strengthened by those who bend to their knees. And it's easy to be cynical, it's better to believe.

Joshua Luke Smith and Tafomi Adorna with The Life We Long For. Okay, some brilliant new music for you now, part of her latest album, Here I Am. This is Franny Cash with Jesus Girl on UCB One.

Just gone 20 minutes to 10. That's Franny Cash, new from her. And it's called Jesus Girl. Her new album, Here I Am, is out now. But from something new to something old, I had a brilliant bit of nostalgia in my headphones recently. I was listening back to something from Sean Locke. Do you remember Something in Your Eyes? So, so good. And so I thought that actually, to give us a bit of a taste of what you and I can expect at 10 p.m. tonight when Dave Tanner brings us UCB1's greatest hits, why don't we have a listen back to this classic from Sean Locke? This is Beyond This World. And if you enjoy the sound of this, well, make sure to hang out with Dave. He's on tonight in about 20 minutes' time. Okay.

0: It's actually really, really good. Sean Locke with Beyond This World on UCB One. Again, if you did enjoy the sound of that, well, in just over 15 minutes' time, Dave Tanner is going to kick off UCB One's greatest hits. That one, by the way, was from his 2014 album, A Night to Remember. And there's going to be much more music like that and A Night to Remember after the news at 10 p.m. when Dave Tanner brings us UCB One's greatest hits.
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Alison Ide on UCB One. And that is I Don't Know. But I tell you what I do know is that the time has just gone 10 minutes to 10. It's nearly time for me to say goodbye and goodnight. But before I do, it's time for our nightly visit at the Lo-Fi Library. 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Two songs for you and I to just wind down to. Starting off with this from Caitlin Danos and Wes Harris.

Cody Carnes and Carrie Job on UCB One. Sadly, bringing us to the end of our time together tonight on The Evening Mix. My name's Joel Brown, and as ever, it has been a joy hanging out with you tonight. I'll be back same time tomorrow from 7 p.m. for The Evening Mix and for Fusion at 10. But God bless. Dave's on after the news with UCB One's Greatest Hits. I'll catch you tomorrow.

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1: From the Sky News Centre at 10. Dozens of delegates staged a dramatic walkout at the UN General Assembly just as the Israeli Prime Minister started his address. Benjamin Netanyahu called them moral cowards and then launched a robust defence of his actions in Gaza. He said accusations of a genocide were the greatest lie in history and claimed Israel would win the war because it had no other choice.
2: And throughout this long war, our goal never wavered: to win. To win with unwavering resolve, to win with unrelenting courage, because this is Israel, one nation fighting for one future.
1: Anti-migrant activist Daniel Thomas has been charged with criminal damage after a dinghy was allegedly slashed with a knife in the channel. The boat had been carrying migrants and a rescue crew member was on board. A paedophile who used AI to undress thousands of images of women and children has been jailed for more than 2 years. The case has prompted criticism of the court system after Zafar Godin was repeatedly bailed back to his North London flat, even though it overlooked a playground. Met Commissioner Sir Mark Rowley thinks victims have been let down.
3: They were so fearful, ultimately felt forced to move to a distant temporary accommodation, disrupting their lives and disrupting the children's lives, simply to escape being in the neighbourhood of the offender. That is simply not acceptable. The children should be put first, not the paedophile.
1: The US president says he and China's Xi Jinping held a great meeting at the White House. The two world leaders were greeted with a military ceremony. Wales have suffered a losing start to their Nations League campaign, going down 1-0 against Portugal in Lisbon. The Republic of Ireland have lost 1-0 against Kosovo. And a teaser has been released for Taylor Swift's latest music video. It shows the superstar alongside Colin Farrell and Dakota Johnson. That's the latest. I'm Faye DeSilva.
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5: And how important it is for us to keep considering the power, the weight of those words today for our nation, for our current situation. Well, many thanks to Helen Lee for another marvellous, exceptional Evening Mix show. And now you're with me, Dave Tanner, playing you a whole hour of UCB One's greatest hits. We do it every Thursday night. 60 minutes of Thursday night throwbacks. Here's Philippa Hannah. Wait.

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0: Did I mention that was released back in 2017? I think I did. Maybe I didn't. Anyway, 2017 we got that song. Almost a decade old. Can you tell my dad was a maths teacher? Anyway, my name's Dave. With you for the next hour, we've got a whole lorry load of wonderful music lined up. UCB One's Greatest Hits, back to back to back. Oh, by the way, if you are a fan of Our Atlantic Roots and you fancy seeing them live, I could make your dreams come true. That's not really true. They're playing live dates in various venues, mainly down south, to be honest. So if you're in that neck of the woods, you could head along to see them on the 17th of October at the Barbican in Plymouth. They are also playing in Southampton on Friday the 30th of October and at Citygate Church in Bournemouth on the 31st. Check out their website for more details. And now let me take you back to 2015 with Toby Mac and Holin.

0: Hey, Louisiana. And hello to you if your name is Lou, Louise, or indeed Anna. Thank you so much for listening to the show. Welcome along to
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0: You just heard a wonderful collaboration, Toby Mac and Holland with Light Shine Bright, which was released back in 2015. You can find it on the record This Is Not a Test. Super stuff. And still to come, music from Lauren Daigle and Jordan Feliz. But I love it when we play songs that beautifully express the gospel, what Jesus did for us on the cross. And few songs do that with as much power, lyrically and musically, as this one from Crowder. This is Forgiven on UCB1.

building up your faith for everyday life. It's UCB One playing the amazing Jordan Feliz with his funky hat and his moustache and stuff, and Changed on UCB One. And here's the reality. When you become a follower of Jesus, there's a transformation that takes place. We're born again. We're made into a new creation. We start to change. We become people that are full of the fruit of the Spirit: love, joy, peace, patience, goodness, kindness, gentleness, and self-control. I think I've missed one out, but there's 9 of them in total. You can read about them in the book of Galatians. Great to be with you. Playing a song like that that might inspire you to do some dancing on the kitchen floor if you've got a tiled service. Surface. Still to come, we're going to take you back to 1993, when a lot of interesting stuff happened, including some really strong cinematic releases, I would suggest. First, though, songs from Holly Starr and a beautiful track from Lauren Daigle. This is You Say, all about our identity in Jesus.

Holly Starr with Bruises, all part of UCB One's Greatest Hits, which we do every Thursday night. We love taking a bit of a nostalgic trip into the UCB One music vault and sharing some really good tunes. Still to come, we'll fit in songs from Cody Chestnut and Trinity as well. But first of all, let me take you back to 1993, the year that Czechoslovakia officially split into the Czech Republic and Slovakia. It was a very smooth moment in European history. I'd know that because my wife is Slovak, actually. Also in this year, Bill Clinton was sworn in as the 42nd president of the United States of America. And certainly in terms of cinematic film releases, there were two movies that were brilliant. One of them really scary, one of them an excellent romantic comedy. More on those movies after this one from 1993, Stephen Curtis Chapman and The Great Adventure.

So good. Stephen Curtis Chapman taking us back to 1993 with The Great Adventure. Speaking of which, have a listen to this quote from Saint Augustine. To fall in love with God is the greatest romance, to seek him the greatest adventure, to find him the greatest human achievement. Wow. The American pastor Chuck Swindoll once said this: life with Christ is a wonderful adventure. The beautiful thing about this adventure called faith is that we can count on him never to lead us astray. That's right, we can trust our Jesus in every situation. He knows the path that we need to take. We can turn to him when we're not sure. Our God is so good. And being a follower of Jesus, it's not easy. It's a narrow path. It's a difficult path. At times, it's a dangerous path. Goodness me, there are Christians around the world that know that today. But it is the greatest adventure. Hopefully, you enjoyed that song. Now, let's head to Holland with Dutch band Trinity. Such an encouraging song, this, about community, about taking care of each other. It's shoulder to shoulder. Standing.

have to confess, I can't think of many Dutch bands. Can you? How many Dutch bands do you know? Yeah, that's quite a tricky trivia question. But they're from Holland, Trinity, and it's a wonderful song, Shoulder to Shoulder, all part of UCB One's greatest hits. Still to come, something from John Mark McMillan and maybe Jay Vessel as well. But now, the super cool, the super cool sound of Cody Chestnut. Well, that wasn't cool, but this song really is. Till I Met Thee on UCB One.

Till I Met Thee from Cody Chestnut, all part of UCB One's greatest hits. Really good to be with you. My name's Dave. Interesting fact about Cody. So he burst into the underground music scene back in 2002 with a debut album that had 36 tracks and was entirely self-recorded on a four-track cassette recorder in his bedroom. You don't need all the gear. You just need a bit of talent, don't you? What an amazing musician. All right. Speaking of, here's Jay Vessel. Tell me if my-

Paint the Town Red. That is Delirious, of course, all part of UCB One's Greatest Hits, where we are cantering to the end of another programme. Thank you so much for listening. And if you'd like to request a track for next week's show, as always, you are exceedingly welcome to send me an email. Let me know about a particular song that has meant a lot to you down the years that has been played on UCB One. And we'll get it on the radio next Thursday night. And I'll leave you with tracks from JC Villafan and John Mark McMillan. Good night, God bless, and I'll catch up with you soon.

Hi, I'm Matt Frost from Cirencester Baptist Church. If you were asked to come up with eight things that would make you happy or blessed, you would not choose the eight things that Jesus did described in Matthew's Gospel. He says, blessed are the poor in spirit, or happy are the poor in spirit, for theirs is the kingdom of heaven. Poor in spirit does not sound happy. Being poor financially is bad. Being poor in spirit sounds genuinely awful. So why does Jesus say that being poor in spirit means that we have the kingdom of heaven? Well, because it's only when we understand that we have nothing on our own, then and only then are we able to enter and receive the kingdom of heaven, when we realize that we have nothing on our own and everything that we have needs to come from God.

Hi, I'm Kieran Kelly from the Christian Institute. We're used to seeing God in creation, a beautiful sunrise or sunset, a majestic mountain range or waterfall will often cause us to pause and praise our Creator God. But I wonder, have you ever stopped to do the same over a piece of art or music or a building or a bridge? Genesis chapter 1 verses 26 and 27 make it clear that men and women are deliberately made by God and made in His image. And being made in the image of God, it stands to reason we're going to reflect aspects of His nature. We are moral beings who make ethical choices. We are speaking and relational beings who can declare our love and friendship for one another. And we're creative beings who, by taking God's raw materials, can compose music, paint a landscape, design a bridge, write stories, or simply decorate a room. We're reflecting His image as we enjoy the humanness He's imparted to us. Now, isn't that a reason to give God praise?

Moses Brothers and Sailing on UCB One. Welcome into your Midnight to Five show. It is Brian Farr with you. You and me have just said goodbye to Thursday. It is officially Friday. And yes, the weekend is just around the corner. Please be encouraged to say hello to me, Brian at UCB.co.uk. Let me know where you're listening in from. And coming up in the first hour of our show, we're going to be chatting about interesting food from around the world. And this Friday, we are heading to Munich in Germany. So stand by for that. And around about 12:30, we've got our Christine Kane teaching as well. So plenty for you as you go through the night and into those wee small hours of the morning. Right now though, let's get into sounds with this. Benjamin William Hastings, now playing on UCB One.

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Josiah Queen and Dusty Bibles on Used to Be One Friday Overnight Show. It's Brian Farr with you now. Sometimes on Fridays, we focus on interesting food combos from around the world. And tonight, me and you are heading to Munich in Germany. And if there's one German food you have to try when you go, it is Weisswurst. Now, Weisswurst is a traditional white sausage made from minced veal and pork. It's then flavoured with parsley and lemon, and the locals, they traditionally eat it only before noon. It's served with sweet mustard and a soft pretzel. So there you have it, Weisswurst, a white sausage from Munich, our interesting food this Friday. And if you've been to Munich and Germany and tried it, let me know what it was like. Brian at ucb.co.uk.

Lovekin and Silver Lining on UCB1. Through the night, it's Brian Furr with you just after 20 past midnight. Thank you so much for keeping me company. Let's check in with new music on the playlist for the month of September. And this next track, it is the latest release from Claudia Isaki. It's called Origami.

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0: Ben Fuller and World Changed on UCB One through the night on a Friday morning. It's Brian Furr with you, just approaching 12:30. Let's have our Christine Kane teaching. And this Friday, Christine says, instead of focusing on our own wrongs, we must declare all that is right and good with Jesus our King. You see, Jesus is seeking us. And it's never about what we have or haven't done, but rather what he has done for us. Here's Christine.
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2: A lot of us, we carry this guilt. We don't let Jesus in often, even as believers, because of a lot of the guilt, because we've confused guilt and shame.
3: Right.
2: And that is the big deal. See, guilt is about our do. I did something wrong. But you've got to be able to separate doing something wrong from being fundamentally wrong. I call it the difference between our who and our do. So guilt is about our do. Shame is about our who. Shame says, I am wrong. Guilt says, I did something wrong. Jesus came to set us free from both guilt and shame. And so a healthy believer knows that, you know, we all sin. We all do stuff that is wrong. But guilt says, I'm going to bring that to the foot of the cross. The Bible says, if we confess our sin, he is faithful and just to forgive us our sin and cleanse us from all unrighteousness. And it doesn't say, I'm so bad, I'm so bad, I'm so bad because I did something bad.
3: Right.
2: It says, I did something bad and I recognize that. Healthy guilt is good.
3: Yeah.
2: It really is. This social media culture is like, oh no, I'm just being authentic and transparent. I'm just putting it all out there. I'm like, could you not? Could you put some clothes on it and not put it out there? It would be great. Some stuff should just be confessed to Jesus. It doesn't need to be put out there for everybody. So you know what? We have almost like, now I don't have any guilt. We have this like guilt-free, I can say, and I'm like, whoa, that's not healthy. Because there's a good healthy thing that says, you know what? I did some stuff wrong and I know Jesus is going to forgive me because he's a loving father. So I'm going to confess my sins to him and I'm not going to confuse what I did with who I am.
3: Yeah.
2: Who I am is my position in Christ.
3: Yeah.
2: What I did is what I've done wrong. And a lot of us, we carry the burden of shame because we don't know the difference between our who and our do. And someone has just tuned in today because that's what you needed to know. You're being set free even now because what happened with Adam and Eve is they confused their who and their do. They did something wrong, so they went into hiding because they thought they were wrong. And that's where the problem started with all of humanity. And so at the end of the day, we run then to other things. If you think something's wrong with you and you don't understand just what guilt is and you go to God and he confesses you and then he forgives you and then you get on with life, you're going to run to other things. I ran to perfectionism. I tried to get all my ducks in a row somehow, because you try to control things then somehow, if I could just be perfect, then God will love me, because you think something's wrong with you. And God's like, I love you anyway. I knew what you were going to do and I still forgave you. But if you don't get this right, and I'm harping on this point because this stole decades of my life. Not understanding the difference between who and do stole decades. So I would run to perfectionism. If I could just be perfect, if I could just get it right. And then what happens? No one's perfect. You're not the perfect wife. You're not the perfect mother. You don't say the perfect thing. And the minute you mess up, you go into that spiral.
3: Yes.
2: All over again. And because you haven't gone to God, because you don't know the difference between guilt and shame, then you just have more self-loathing, heap more self-loathing on yourself. I ran to control, man. I nearly killed everyone around me trying to control everything because I just thought, you know, when you're abused and your life's out of control, then what you try to do is if I can just control this. How many marriages have gone south because we've just gone, I'm trying to control it. I'm trying to control my kids. I'm trying to control my spouse. You know, you cannot control anyone. You can't even control yourself. And so, you know, at the end of the day, leave people to the Holy Spirit. Don't try to play Holy Spirit. Or, you know, I was so hard on myself every moment of every day. I was a workaholic. Just, you know, if I could just do more, be more. And it was because the root of it was I just felt so unworthy. And I was trying to make myself good enough for Jesus to love me. And he's like, Chris, you don't need to try. I do love you. While you were yet sinners, on your worst day, Christine, I died for you.
3: Amen.
2: on your worst day. There is nothing more you need to do to earn my love, to earn my approval. You are worthy. You have my love. You have my approval. Now, what you need to do is rest in my love and grace and allow my love and grace to heal you. So he says, in the midst of all of that, we have to understand that Jesus shamed shame on the cross. He's still asking us, where are you? The Bible says in Isaiah 53, I love this, but in fact, he has borne our griefs and he has carried our sorrows and pains. Yet we assume that he was stricken, struck down by God and degraded and humiliated by him. But he was wounded for our transgressions. He was crushed for our wickedness, our sin, our injustice, our wrongdoing. The punishment required for our well-being fell on him, and by his stripes, we are healed. 1 Peter 2:24 says, he himself bore our sins in his body on the cross so that we might die to sins and live for righteousness. By his wounds, we have been healed. God does not shame us. He forgives us. God has already forgiven us. There is nothing you have done that God cannot forgive. He bore our guilt and shame on the cross because we can't bear it. We were not created to bear shame. So Jesus bore it. He bore guilt and shame on the cross. He carried it so we don't have to carry it. He was punished so we could be forgiven. He was wounded so that we might be healed. He was made sin for our sinfulness that we would be made righteous with his righteousness. He died our death that we might share his life. We have a new position, a new status. We are the righteousness of God in Christ Jesus. Hallelujah. Hallelujah. It is awesome. It is awesome. Bible says in 2 Corinthians 5:21 that God made him who had no sin to be sin for us so that we might become the righteousness of God. It is not about what is wrong with me. It is about what is right with God. That is what has happened. Stop focusing on what's wrong with you and start declaring what is right with Jesus. We have a new position in Jesus Christ. Yes, Adam and Eve did it wrong, but guess what? Jesus made it right. You doing something wrong does not make you wrong. You are fearfully and wonderfully made in the image of God. There is nothing wrong with you in Christ. You are the righteousness of God in Christ Jesus. I want you to know that God loves you unconditionally and completely. Romans 8, 38 and 39. For I am convinced, I echo this with the Apostle Paul, I am convinced that neither death nor life, nor angels nor demons, neither the present nor the future, nor any powers, neither height nor depth, nor anything else in all creation will be able to separate us from the love of God that is in Christ Jesus. His love has no bounds, and he's still asking us, where are you? Yeah. Where are you? Don't let the devil lie to you, to tell you the thing that you have done is too big for God to forgive. God works everything together for good. No matter what you have done, God took an unnamed, unwanted, abused, adopted girl. He rescued her from Sydney, Australia. He rescued me. And then this is the great redemption plan. He now uses me to open the prison doors for those that are bound and trapped in sex slavery and labor trafficking and are the victims of human trafficking. Can you see the abuse that happened to me was bad? But God was able to work all those bad things together for good and for his glory. And you know, every time we put a trafficker in jail now, every time we see a girl or a child rescued, I think, devil, you can stick that in your pipe and smoke it. You meant this for evil. You wanted to destroy my life. I feel just like Joseph in Genesis chapter 50, verse 20, when he looked at his brothers and he said, you meant this for evil against me, but God meant it for this very purpose, to save many people alive. God can take all of the broken fragments of your past, weave them together and use them to give somebody else a future. Your history does not need to define your destiny. You do not have to be limited by the mistakes you have made or by what has been done to you. You can make what Jesus did for you bigger than what anyone has done to you, and you can step into your God-given destiny and your God-given potential. I have said to myself 100 times a day at times, Christine, there is nothing wrong with you. you. You are the righteousness of God in Christ Jesus. Amen. You are the righteousness of God in Christ Jesus. I want to tell you that you are the righteousness of God in Christ Jesus. Whatever has been said about you, whatever has been done to you, people maybe have said that you are a mistake, you shouldn't have been born, that you are a failure, that you are hopeless, that you will never amount to anything. I'm here to declare and decree over your life that is a lie from the pit of hell. You were created in the image of God. You are filled with God-given destiny. You are filled with God-given potential. And God is saying to you, where are you?
1: You were made for more. That was Christine Kane. To find out more, visit christinekane.com.
0: And that's our Christine Kane teaching this morning. And if you want to listen back to any of Christine's teachings that have been broadcast within the last 14 days, you can listen back on our replay service. 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

J-Rob and Forever Right Now. This is Used to Be One Through the Night. It's Brian Furr with you. And a reminder that you can check in, say hello to me. Let me know where you're listening from, Brian at ucb.co.uk. Going to keep the music rolling. This is Jonathan Ogden, Set Me Free on Used to Be One.

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It is Brian Farr with you. Thank you so much for keeping me company. Now, don't forget, every weeknight on Used to Be One, we have our specialist music shows. So from 10 o'clock tonight, the brilliant Joel Brown is presenting his show called Fusion. Now, this is a show that fills us with the sounds of Afrobeats, and it's definitely a show that will get you ready for the weekend. It's Fusion with Joel Brown from 10 o'clock tonight on Used to Be One.

Ross Marshall, and Hasn't Sunk In Yet. You're on UCB One through the night. It's Brian Farr with you. We are heading towards our 1 o'clock news, but don't go anywhere. After one, I've your night blessing and our UCB word for today. Your latest news is right after this.

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1: 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Donald Trump and Xi Jinping are attending a White House state dinner as the Chinese leader's three-day US visit continues. The two leaders and their wives will visit America.